0: the semi-autonomous Danish island against the wishes of Denmark. Christian Luprecht teaches at the Royal Military College and Queen's University.
1: Countries such as Canada and other key NATO allies with Arctic interests have worked together to forge conditions that make it possible to negotiate successfully with the Trump administration.
0: Denmark says it will strengthen Arctic security while preserving Greenland's sovereignty and territorial integrity, while Greenland says the agreement will benefit all Greenlanders. Phil Bishenock, CBC News, Toronto.
2: Canada's top general has lost her bid to become NATO's lead commander. Chief of Defense Jenny Carignan had applied for the post, bridging the alliance's political and military leadership, but a majority of NATO's 32 generals chose to back German Defense Chief Carsten Brewer instead. Carignan would have been the first woman to hold the position and the first Canadian in nearly 20 years. That's your World This Hour for CBC News. I'm Kaz Boivin.
3: This is a request.

baby's house. And I sat down, oh, on her step. She said, come on in now, buddy, you know my husband just now left. Showing up and just now left. Showing up and just now left. Oh, Lord.

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1: From CBC News, The World This Hour, I'm Kaz Bovin. The Liberal caucus has wrapped up a second day of meetings as MPs prepare to go back to Parliament on Monday. And there's plenty on the government's agenda. Stephen McKinnon is Minister of Transport.
2: As the Prime Minister has said, we can give ourselves far more than anyone can take away. So this session of Parliament will be very much about giving the Canadian economy certainty, options with respect to trading with partners other than the United States, with expanding our capacity to trade and to create jobs, good jobs here in Canada.
1: Ahead of the fall sitting, Prime Minister Mark Carney has been pitching Canada's economy to foreign investors and European partners amid the U.S. trade war. In 10 days, Washington is set to ban several Canadian goods, including most alcohol products. An aluminum plant in Kingston, Ontario, says it's laying off dozens of staff because of U.S. tariffs. Local officials are scrambling to support the affected employees. Dan Takama has more.
3: Roughly a third of the workers at the Novelis site in Kingston are being laid off or losing their jobs. The plant produces and recycles aluminum. Yesterday, the company announced it was cutting 10 salaried positions and dismissing another 70 hourly employees until further notice. Kevon Stewart is a director with the United Steelworkers, which represents staff at the plant. A statement from Novelis blames the cost of U.S. tariffs, and Stewart says there's no ifs, ands, or buts. This is a direct impact of American trade policy.
4: The message that we need to send is, look, Canada is not the enemy, has never been the enemy.
3: In a post on social media, Kingston Mayor Brian Patterson called the layoffs difficult news and pledged officials will do what they can to help affected employees and their families find new work so they can stay in the city. Dan Takama, CBC News, Ottawa.
1: A plane crash in Saskatchewan has killed two people. It happened near the village of Kisby. The Harves Air Flight School says the Cessna 172 took off early yesterday morning from Regina en route to Steinbeck, Manitoba. A statement from the flight school says the crash was found after the plane was reported overdue to the Transportation Safety Board. It adds it's now working with the TSB and RCMP to determine the cause. Saudi Arabia says Yemen's Houthi rebels launched a ballistic missile attack on its capital today. Riyadh says the projectile was intercepted and there are no official reports of damage or casualties. Earlier, witnesses reported hearing an explosion and seeing a plume of dark smoke near Riyadh's airport. Fighting between a Saudi-led coalition and the Iran-backed Houthis has escalated in recent weeks, which has disrupted the kingdom's oil exports. Pop star Ed Sheeran is taking the stage in Philadelphia this hour, and protesters have gathered outside the venue. It's reaction to American rapper Macklemore being kicked off his tour over his vocal support for Palestinians. As CBC's Alexander Silberman tells us, all of Sheeran's supporting acts have now bailed, along with some fans.
5: This protest comes after Macklemore was dropped from the U.S. leg of the tour after chanting Free Palestine on stage and expressing solidarity with Palestinians. It sparked swift backlash from Jewish and pro-Israel organizations. Sheeran said venues had threatened to pull his upcoming performances if Macklemore wasn't removed as his opening act. And Sheeran says it's the tour's promoter, not him, that made that final decision. Sheeran has tried to position himself as neutral in all this and not sharing a personal opinion on what he calls, quote, a devastating conflict. Now, here in Philadelphia is the first of another 10 shows left in the U.S. Resale prices are plummeting from what we're seeing as fans are trying to offload and sell their tickets in protest. And without any of his supporting artists and musicians on stage with him, at this point, it remains to be seen if the rest of the tour will go ahead as planned. Alexander Silberman, CBC News, Philadelphia.
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6: It's Maria Recruit from All Things Real Estate from beautiful Niagara Falls. A little bit dark at 7:30 in the evening Eastern Standard Time. And I have with me Jenilyn Gagatiga from her lovely home in Mississauga. So Jenilyn, how's it over there? Is it snowing a lot?
7: Well, a little bit, but it's becoming more thicker now. Maybe around like past midnight, it's going to worsen. They said that it's going to be predicted around like 30 centimeter, but hopefully not. But it's just super cool here.
6: It's cold, is it?
7: Yeah.
6: So it's November the 7th, 2019, and this is episode 4 of my show, All Things Real Estate. We started last Thursday. We had 2 shows last Thursday. This afternoon at 12 noon, I had another show, and I had some ladies come from Port Colborne, and I'll talk about them in a moment. But last Thursday, I actually had John Wilson and Trisha Marshall from the Near North Landowners Association, and I also had Bita Bilisi from Ontario, Canada. We were discussing about the Landowner and Tenant Board, which you and I are very much enamored by, right, Jenilyn?
7: Yeah.
6: And okay, so yes, yeah, so we were discussing that. They presented a white, John Wilson and Trisha Marshall presented a white paper to the Ontario Ministry of Housing on October the 25th. 2019, and we were going over what they had discussed with the ministers. And we're going to be getting an update from them. What they have done is they formed an alliance. It's called the Ontario Landlords Alliance, and we have a number of presidents that belong to the alliance, and I myself am the president of the Niagara Landlords Association. I belong to that alliance. And that alliance has been in the making for over a year. So I'm very happy to say that we're moving forward. We're speaking to the minister. They're realizing that we are very important to helping with the housing issues because we're really having housing issues in all of Ontario. And actually, it's not just all over Ontario. It's actually all over the world, Jenilyn. And Jenilyn has been my sidekick for my monthly dinner meetings that I held in St. Catharines for 5 years. And now what I've done is instead of holding my dinner meetings at a restaurant, we're holding it online where more people can join us. We were having difficulty with people coming down from Toronto. Yourself, Jenilyn, you came all the way from Mississauga once a month and you would get stuck in traffic and arrive at 6 o'clock. So this way you can sit at home, have your own dinner and enjoy the show. And then this becomes a podcast. So it's not only Facebook Be Live TV. It is also a podcast on 4680Q.ca. And the station is one of our sponsors. And I want to thank very much Steve Zyroth from Dance Masters, who is my technical support. And he supported me all this year on my dinner shows. And he's helping me here in the radio station. Thank you very much, Steve. I appreciate it. He's very shy. He doesn't want to come on the show, but I'll have to influence him one of these times to just show his lovely face. But Steve is a disc jockey in the Niagara region. He's been a disc jockey for over 30 years, so he's very, very well experienced, and he's able to help me produce this show. So thank you very much, Steve. I appreciate it.
8: Ontario, Canada, and we're discussing about the on my dinner shows, and he's helped.
6: And are you okay there? Jenilyn, do you want to just introduce yourself? Jenilyn is helping me with my newsletter. She's my technical support with producing our newsletter. So if anyone wants a newsletter, please go on Facebook and send a message either to Jenilyn Gagatiga with your first name, last name, and your email address, and we'll be sure to include you with our November newsletter. And also, she's helping me on my show, and she's being my

0: very, very, very quickly. I want to thank very much this afternoon that I had as my guests Lori Tokola and Cindy Mitchell Cosby from the Niagara Water Protection Alliance. And we were speaking about how to protect our water and also what was going on in the Port Colborne area. So what they're proposing to do is have 500 trucks come into Port Colborne and move the waste materials into the quarries. And they were very, very much concerned about that because it was going to affect our water table. So my show, All Things Real Estate, basically is to let you know what's happening in real estate all over Canada, but also all over the world. And basically, I've always been an advocate for the past 20 years as real estate investor. I have been an advocate for the small landlords. So I want All Things Real Estate to be the voice of small landlords. And I'd like Jenna Lynn to introduce herself right now as far as being a landlord and as an advocate. Jenna Lynn Gagatiga, please.
1: Hi, Maria.
0: Hi, Jen.
1: And good evening to everyone. Thanks to technology that we're able to share it on Facebook, that we don't need to meet like face to face. Thanks to technology, and I highly value your time and effort to make this possible. And I also appreciate for you having been there for so many years and having that advocacy. There's no BS here. Yeah. And really, only the truth and no exaggeration per se, because we are here to learn, and it's at the same time inspire and share our experiences as well. So I started with investing in real estate by accident, because at the time, way back, I think around like 4 years from now, so I was supposed to buy like a bigger house in Mississauga, but my realtor said, why can't you buy like a second property? So that would be your investment. Sure. So I have no idea about how to invest, how to rent a property. So I just listened to him, and the rest is history. And then there's not enough information out there, so I seek out a network and find my way to you and to other networking events as well too. That's the good thing of reaching out to people, especially that you don't know, who are willing to help you along the way. And I appreciate that I've met a lot of like good people and Samaritan who helped me along to my journey.
0: Yeah, you can't do it on your own. I mean, when I started 20 years ago, I got a mentor right away, and he helped me not make all those big mistakes that I could have made. And really, I've met so many real estate investors that have made mistakes that have cost them that either they've gone broke and gotten out of the business, or have gotten really bad tenants in their properties. And it really pains me when I see so many landlords on Facebook. There's so many Facebook groups, I know you and I belong to, Jenna Lynn, where actually these landlords are talking about the problems with the landlord and tenant board, and also not being able to evict their tenants, or the tenants are living on their property for free. And that really concerns me. There has to be a way of handling that a lot easier. And that's what we spoke about last week, actually, is that I think a lot of the things don't even have to go in front of the landlord and tenant board. We can actually just do it online on the computer, like you and I are doing right now.
1: And I've been always, since at the beginning, I've always been like advocacy about landlord and tenant board and all the association, because each individual landlord needs each other to share their experiences. That's why like I'm very active as well, and I have joined the Association of Ontario Landlord Haven and Ontario Landlord Watch, and recently I got invited to be a speaker to share my ideas and views and what we can do to help the government settle this, like, you know, endless debate and endless loss of money, why the rent is so high and it's costing us more money, not only for the landlord, but also for the tenant.
0: Yes. And we are in a crunch situation right now that we just can't continue as landlords. We can't continue to lose money. We can't continue to have people not pay their rent on time, or even not pay their rent. And the professional tenants are getting away with it. So I actually, you know, Jenna Lynn, I met a lady today that she has been insured by Lloyd's of London. which is something I kind of advocated about 2 years ago. I wrote an article about that, actually. And she had a tenant destroy one of her properties here in Niagara Falls. And she's actually going to have a Lloyd's of London appraiser come and look at the destruction to see if they're going to cover off. Now, what she told me is her deductible is $2,500, which is a lot of money to begin with, right? Because my deductible with my insurance is either $500 or $1,000. But hers is $2,500. But what she did say is that there was so much damage done to her property that she's going to be needing more than $2,500 to cover off. So I will keep in touch about that, and I will speak to her because the appraiser was going to come today. And if, when we have our show next week, I'll be happy to share what she told me, or what they came back with, and if actually they stood up to it and said, yes, you know, yes, we're going to cover off on the damages of that. The tenants do. So this might be a new way of doing it, is if our insurance companies are not going to cover off on the damages or lost income for her, even the lost income is covered, gentlemen. Think about that. Think about what that would mean for us. So let's say we have tenants that are not paying and our insurance company kicks in and pays. So that would help us a lot, wouldn't it? Yes, if the tenant leaves the damages, there's some damages that I see in houses that cost $20,000, $30,000, $40,000, $60,000. If we have an insurance company that stands up to the plate and says, okay, I'm going to help you out, I'm going to cover you, then I think all of us should be turning, going right to Lloyd's of London and get their insurance policies. Why are we staying with insurance companies that are not covering us for anything? I talked about that a year ago and 2 years ago. Don't you agree, Steve? Absolutely. He goes like this. Absolutely. Mm-hmm. So I will let you know, everyone, and maybe we have to just go to other insurance companies, abandon the ones that are not covering us up, and watch what's going to happen. When we abandon them and go to Lloyd's of London, they're going to step up to the plate. And we need people, not only the insurance company step up to the plate, we need the government to step up to the plate. We need a landlord tenant to step up to the plate. Why is it always us, the little guy? And the reason I have all things real estate is I feel that we, you and I, Jan, and anyone who joins us on the show, we are the voice of the small landlords. Just no one's speaking up for us. And this is what I kept saying for years, is no one is representing us. No one is listening to us. And this is why I have this show, is I want everyone to listen to us, all the politicians, all the landlords, all the insurance companies, all the investors all over the world, to know that we, and I am, and you and I are advocating for them. Mm-hmm. It's not just in Ontario. It's all over the world, these problems with homelessness.
1: Yeah, exactly. Plus, the thing is, there's also not only the insurance company, but there are also like tenant screening company who will also provide some product to cover the damages that caused by tenanting. So that's also a wonderful product for others, like especially when you know you want to cover, you don't know when you do your own screening, is it good enough? Or you have done your due diligence. But sometimes even if you do your due diligence, but there's some circumstances that you cannot prevent, like loss of job and like, you know, problems at home, family, and all those things can lead into not paying you their rent. So those things are also come up with a product, not only with the insurance company, but also with some of the tenant company. And I know that we have a sponsor that's coming on us. Hopefully we can have her as an our interviewee. So we learn from her as well too. Aside from having all the information available to us, she's a good resource for us to learn all the different techniques on how to screen your tenants.
0: Yes, yes. And Rent Check has been in the business for years. Mm-hmm. And she is the sponsor for our newsletter, and which I'm very happy to say. And of course, we're always looking for sponsors for both our newsletter and also our radio show now. I'm looking for sponsors that will sponsor our radio show. So we become stronger with our sponsors. And yes, Rent Check has been around for 40 years, maybe even more, out of Toronto. They're all over the world. And a lot of the presidents of the Landlords Association that I belong to are using them and have used them and are very happy with them. And I've met them personally myself at many trade shows, like many years ago, like 20 years ago, right? It's the same people. Brenda's still on there, still working hard, you know. Mm-hmm. Very nice, honest people, trying their best to help us as small landlords. And that's what we need. We need to pull together as a group and let's work together and support each other. That's what we need, yeah. Support. Yeah. You don't have to pay for it. Like, in other words, I know with RentCheck, there is, we can give you a special offer. So if you want to get in touch with me, I can let you know what the code is to get a special offer. And I'll be posting that on Facebook and also be putting in like Brenda sent me some ideas of how to make sure how to choose the right tenant. And I'm going to be posting that in our newsletter that's going to be coming out next week, our November newsletter, and I'll be posting it on all my social media sites, right? So she does have some good resources for the small landlord, and we must go towards where we will be supported and where we can find help with our problems.
1: Yeah, exactly. I agree with that. And hopefully Brenda can come up here, just give like a phone patch advice, like one or two that can help small landlords, there a new landlord, how to stay in their tenant property. And by using their rent check information, that would help us a lot to determine one of the decision if we're making to accept a preferred tenant.
0: Yes. And I think the thing is we cannot forget that this is our business. This is a business. Mm-hmm. It's not a hobby. You just bought a house that you took a mortgage, let's say $300,000, $400,000, $500,000. In your case, you just bought a multiplex over $1 million, Denalyn, and congratulations on that. That's not a joke. Those are high bills to carry, right? My houses have to carry the mortgage.
1: Yeah, so I do my own cleaning too.
0: Of course, you need to buy. Yeah, me too. And it's interesting. Someone called me up today and they wanted to come and see one of my homes. And I said, you know what? I'm sorry, I don't have any time this week. I'm very busy. Can you come next week? And she didn't want to listen to that. She wanted to come like right now. So she was running away from something, right? So I said to her, you know what? I'm going to get in touch with three of your last landlords. That's the first thing I'd say, okay? And then she said, well, do you have a form for me to fill out? I said, no, I don't need any form. You just tell me the information and I'll follow up. So the other thing, if I can give a word of advice to a new landlord, is that when someone comes to see you and they want to fill out the forms, that's wonderful. Let them fill out the forms, then go to their home and meet with them in their home. If they've forgotten something on their forms, check on their car. What kind of a car is it? Do they actually keep their car in good order? Is the home in good order? Do they have pets? Like, that's what you need to do. They can say whatever they say to you, but once you go to their home where they're living right now, that's how you know for sure who they are. Would you not agree, Jenalyn?
1: Oh, yeah, definitely. Yeah.
0: And I don't know how many landlords are doing that. Pardon me?
1: Yeah, I've been doing that as well too. Like, I've screened almost over a 50 and come down with one or two preferred one, but still a lot of like challenges, and it's a lot of like going back and forth to make sure that you're choosing the right ones.
0: Exactly.
1: And you're predicting that they will pay until the end of the lease.
0: And that's me too. Like, I've said this, I go through 100 people before I find the right one. So with you saying 50, one or two that you get, those are the numbers now. Now, 20 years when I started, it wasn't that way at all. I mean, I didn't have to screen 100 people before I found the right person. Most of the time, third or fourth person was the right person, but not now. Not now at all. And they try and use tricks of how to get around the system. But if they're giving you a hard time, which this lady did to me on the phone, and also to my property manager, Chris, why would I have someone come to my home and rent one of my properties if they're already giving me a hard time on the phone? She went as far as to say, you cannot not rent to me. I said, what do you mean we cannot not rent to you? You have to let me come and see it. I said, I'm sorry. You don't have to do anything for you, you know? So that kind of attitude, if you are a landlord, don't let anyone bully you. And that's what they're going to try to do. So if someone's going to bully you, if someone doesn't have the money up front, first and last month's rent, if you can't talk to three landlords and make sure those are true landlords, not their friends, if you can't go and check on them, don't even consider them coming into your home. Don't even consider. Why do we still consider people when they're not doing their job, right?
1: Not doing the job properly. Trust your gut as well, too. Like, you have checked all the references, and then there's still something, like, you know, missing in this information. And you kind of, like, in between, if your gut is saying no.
0: Yes.
1: You don't know.
0: Yes. Well, if there's, I was reading actually on one of the Facebook pages that one lady was still waiting for the tenant to bring the insurance. The tenant content insurance. I think that we as landlords to say, you don't move in until I have all my money in and you have the tenant content insurance, and that I can keep track that you will continue to pay monthly. I think that all has to be in your lease, Jenalyn.
1: Yeah. Thanks to Harry Fine.
0: Hey, Harry Fine, I'm going to have him on my show. He's going to be coming on my show. I'm going to have Brenda from Rent Check on the show. I'm going to have Jay Shaw come on. He's a great property manager, talking about what he uses. I have so many resources. I don't know where to start. everyone has to.
1: Those are the power team of real estate. Yes. You need a paralegal to set up your standard deeds. And all the verbiage that you need when you issue those forms. And at the same time, all the webinars, step by step on how to proceed, on how to be a good landlord, and all the information, you can set an expectation to your tenant. And at the same time, you also need a proper guidance on how you screen. And if you don't have the time, you just hire a property manager and you set your expectation. That's the good thing of having to learn all those things initially at start when you are starting being a landlord, because you know how to screen it carefully. You know the information that you need to obtain. So when you hire a property manager, then you set expectations to them.
0: Exactly. Well, like I always said to you, and you and I have had many discussions over the years, you yourself have to know how to be a property manager. So then you know what to expect from the other property managers. And I know you and I have discussed this many times, is that I tried four different property managers. I wasn't happy with them, so I just took it back. So when I started 20 years ago, I was my own property manager. And then I thought, well, let me try and see if I can give it to someone else so I can get on with other things. Big mistake for me. It didn't work out at all. They took more money than I got, and they left the problem in my hand. So I said, nope, I'm taking it back. So I do it myself. And I have people who will meet them at the homes, will screen them on the phone and whatever else. But at the very end, it's up to me to make sure we have everything in order, because I have to be very careful for my properties. I've spent a lot of money on them, and I want only people who respect and will take care and maintain my property. That's the minimum that I require of them. And usually what happens with me is because I take my time about screening the people, Jenalyn, people stay a long time with me. I've had people stay 10, 11 years with me, 6 years, 4 years, and they respect my property, they respect me. If we have something that doesn't work, we can talk about it. Nobody goes and screams. We don't have to lose our tempers about anything. We're all trying our best here, I think that's what people have to understand, either landlords or tenants. We're all trying our best. We can only do so much, and we're only one person. Even though we have property managers, it still comes back to you, Jenalyn. You're the owner. Yeah,
1: and you still have the final say on that. That's why when you are scaling up your portfolio to increase more cash flow and increase more asset, you cannot do all at the same time. You need to delegate your tasks, but you need expectation to the people that you're working with, so that it would also be a valuable time for you, because that's the reason why you delegate, because you entrust with them that they can do a better job than you, because they are the experts.
0: Yes, exactly. But you're the biggest expert. This is your home, your property. And that's why it is a business. Make sure you do your due diligence and don't get on these forms if you haven't done your due diligence to begin with, because it's too difficult once they're in there. How are you going to get your tenant out? That's the problem. So don't let anyone, if your gut tells you don't feel comfortable or doesn't fit your criteria of what you want as tenant, then don't take them in. Just wait. And the one thing I've had to do, and I've said this many times, I've had to have very deep pockets. So I can carry my properties. If I can't find the right tenant, I prefer it to be empty than have somebody in there that's not taking care of my property. Because I want to sleep at night. I don't want to have to worry about anything at all. I want my life to be, for everything to go nice and smoothly. And it's up to me to make sure that happens in my life, not another person. Now, tell me, what's it like for real estate in Mississauga? We'll just flip over now. So that's a little bit about what's going on with the Landrin Tenant Board, the alliance that I'm part of, and I'll let you know about Lloyd's of London, which is something new as far as our insurance. So what's it like for real estate in Mississauga now? Give us an update.
1: Hello. For real estate, is I wish I could afford to buy more here. I prefer here because, like, you kind of weigh like cash flow and cash cow. So if I have my properties in Niagara that is cash flowing, then I have my property here in Mississauga, which is cash cow. So you pull out the equity, refinance it, buy it in Niagara so that it would cash flow. Now, in terms of the LTV and RTA, so far, like, you know, the process here is very cooperative, and at the same time, even though they lack resources, but the people there in LTV are willing to work both ways with the landlord and the tenant. And I've never had any issue that it's kind of like, you know, backlog. We stick to the like the timeline, like 3 weeks, and in less than 2 months, it's all settled down. So it's just a matter of like proper documentation. And even in the utility bills, when you call them and they would notify you immediately and you could coordinate that one, they're very helpful, especially for the bill region. And I have a, like, you know, if I have some issue with that, I just send an email to Harry Fine and he would just guide me. Okay, these are the things that you should be saying and you should be asking with them. So that's not a problem with me.
0: And you know what? That's a really good point. That when I first started in real estate 20 years ago, I didn't need any paralegal. But now I wouldn't go near the Landrin Tenant Board without a paralegal. And when I did have problems with tenants, I went with Judith Callender, which is a great paralegal down in the Niagara region. Mm-hmm. I've used her many, many times. And she is really very, very good. So for me, I wanted to sleep well at night, gentlemen. I didn't want to stay up night worrying how to present my case before the tribunal. So I let her present it. I was present, of course, because you have to. And she presented it and everything went well. She knew exactly what they wanted from her. So I would say for any new landlord, don't do anything. Pay the money for a paralegal to help you so that you can sleep at night. You don't have to worry about this. And hopefully all the paralegals know what they're doing and they will help you out to either evict your tenant in a timely manner or collect the money or whatever it is that you have to do. But I would never go near the Landrin Tenant Board by myself. I never would, never have, and never would.
1: Mm-hmm. Yeah.
0: Speaking about Harry Fine, I don't know. I want to let everyone know that we have a podcast on YouTube. Jenna Lynn and I have been interviewing the movers and the shakers in the real estate industry. We started last November and we've produced a number of podcasts. So if you go on our YouTube channel, it's called Real Estate Media News Network, you'll see that I interviewed Harry Fine and also Jay Shaw. And I know that, Jenalyn, you've interviewed a couple people too.
1: Yep.
0: Do you remember who you interviewed a year ago?
1: Oh, yeah. I still remember all those. And I might bring them up next year for a follow-up interview and how far they have gone to real estate and all related issues.
0: Yes.
1: In all real estate.
0: Yes, and we're going to continue with the podcast, Gwendolyn and I. We've taken a little bit of a hiatus because I want to get the radio show on board. I feel that this way you can see us and hear us, and you can go on the podcast on the station 4682.ca, and you can see my podcast. So it goes faster that way. There's more people. I will share it on all my association pages, so will Gwendolyn. And my, I am on all the social media, LinkedIn, Twitter, Pinterest, trying to think of course, on Facebook and Instagram.
1: Twitter.
0: Yeah. So I'm all over the place. I've been all over the place since 2012. When I wrote my book. Okay, one second here. I'm going to take my book. I know, generally, we're going to move on to writing about writing our books. Okay, mine is Double Your Income Using Social Media. I wrote that in 2015. I won 3 awards. I just won my award with Robert J. Moore in June. And I thanked Robert J. Moore very much for the award. So I've had 3 awards with this book. So I speak about doubling your income using social media, and I have truly doubled my income using social media. So you can go on my Facebook page, Double Your Income Using Social Media, and you can read what I've written there. You can go on Amazon and order my book, Double Your Income Using Social Media, Maria Recruit. Please, by all means, go on there. I know, Gwendolyn, congratulations on your new book, that you've written a chapter in the book, and you're an international bestseller, best author. Congratulations, Gwendolyn. I know Gwendolyn's just disappeared for a moment. we're having some little technical issues, but we're going to be fine. About writing a book. Writing a book is a wonderful tool for people to get to know you, but you're not going to become a millionaire with writing a book. People will get to know you. You can talk about what your specialty is. I'm going to be writing my second book pretty soon. But Gwendolyn, tell me about your book. That's enough about me. Now, congratulations, by the way, Gwendolyn.
1: Yeah, thank you. So I just disappeared. No, we don't have any technical issues. I'm just moving forward so that we can focus on the group, on the book.
0: Here she goes again. It's okay, Gwendolyn. We'll wait for you to come back. She's so excited about the book. So she wrote a chapter, and I think the chapter, she told me this last night, that the chapter's about what she does, how many things she's doing at the same time for her to get to where she is. Now, Gwendolyn, I love Gwendolyn. She's a lovely, lovely lady. She's a great supporter. If you get her on your team, she will support you. And Gwendolyn is a winner. She's going to go far because she works very hard. There are no excuses for her. She takes care of her family. She has a full-time job. Now she's buying real estate. I think she's been doing that for a number of years. And I'll let her tell you how many years she's been a real estate investor. She wanted to go into the multiplexes, and she bought 2 apartment buildings, actually, in Windsor, I think about a month or 2 months ago. And so that's something she wanted to do. And I remember when she was coming to me saying, can she possibly borrow money from me as a down payment? I didn't have enough to lend her, I'm afraid. But she found someone to lend her the money, and she's on her way to buying probably more apartment buildings. Is that correct, Gwendolyn?
1: Yeah, exactly. Yeah. And can you, that's me. Can you hear me?
0: I can see you and hear you now. Do you want to tell us a little bit about your book and what made you decide to write your chapter in the book, Gwendolyn?
1: Yeah, it's...
0: I'm sorry, Gwendolyn, we can't hear you. We can only see your book. It's called Magnetic Entrepreneur. And Robert J. Moore has a number of authors come together. So try it again, Gwendolyn. I'm listening to you. Go ahead. Tell us about your experience with writing the book. Hello, Gwendolyn?
1: Yeah, finally.
0: Can't hear you now, Jen.
1: Yeah, can you hear me?
0: Now I can.
1: Okay. You can. Okay. So I'll just have to, like, you know, go near the computer.
0: Mm-hmm.
1: Okay. So the reason why I write my book is because it's been long overdue, and I've been, I have it at the draft for a number of years, actually. It's just like, you know, my corporate job and part-time job preparation for my retirement have occupied a lot of my time for the past few months. And I'm so happy and I'm so proud of it that yes. I finally did it. And thank you for to Robert J. Moore, for giving me the opportunity and motivating me to finish it till the end. And I know that there will be succeeding chapter it, but it's a good beginning. And
0: absolutely.
1: it talks about the 360-degree change of my regarding personal development, and so is well of the other co-authors there. And it also talks about my life and my biggest whys, why I'm doing this. Like, if you will read the book, my title of my chapter there is How to Be a Superman. It's crazy.
0: Which you are.
1: Yeah, I'm trying to. Yeah, it's crazy, but it's possible. And that would also give my biggest whys, why I'm doing things that I love to do, that I have to do, and my purpose of keeping it on no matter what. Just like the picture of, like, I shared it on my Facebook page, the picture of an iceberg where you see the top, but you don't see the bottom. So that pictures the success and the failures of our lives. You can see the success, but, you know, it entails a lot of failures at the beginning till the end. It's a rocky road. And it I is. Must say, like, you know, I'm sharing my BS here. It's all the things that I experience, and I'm always willing to share. I just spoke to a young one who had, like, you know, just starting up to be portfolio, and I told him, don't give up. I know there's a lot of, like, you know, work entails to go, but you're in the right path on that. And I thank you all. I thank also all my family who had supported me, and relatives who have bought my book already. It's available online. So on my Facebook page, you can click the link whichever you are, whether in Amazon Canada and in Amazon USA.
0: Fantastic.
1: And if you want a hard bond, just let me know. I can ship it to you through Amazon. And thank you, Marisa, excellent. For giving me this space to thank everyone.
0: Welcome. Well, you know what? You and I talked about writing a book, and I know it took me 4 years to write mine. But, you know, I have 7 chapters, right? So that takes a little bit more work. And I know the dedication. And you being a super mom, having your business, working full-time, having children, having a husband, and you're still able to do one chapter. Plus, you're helping me, right, with my shows. You were helping me since January with the production of my monthly dinner meetings, and now my online shows. I mean, you're a super mom.
1: And my son is helping us. He's one of my power team. I told also on the book, like, you know, I have 4 children. They're all boys. Yes. And the first one is in university, who's taking up electrical engineering plus computer science. So I told him when he graduated, he would be my electrician, hopefully. And then my third one is my bookkeeper.
0: Yeah.
1: And then my fourth one would be my handyman.
0: Okay. Hey, you've got it down pretty good there, gentlemen. Good for you.
1: Yeah.
0: For you. That's what
1: they're
0: you do.
1: They're all aware.
0: They're all aware of it, right? They can't get away from it. So tell me, when did you find the time to write your book, your chapter? When did you find the time?
1: When I have so many things on my mind.
0: Absolutely.
1: That I want to release it. Yes. Yeah. Some frustrations. Joyful, like sad, all the emotions are mixed into it, and also like motivations. And like when I look at my biggest whys, that encourage me. But I usually have the time and have the inspiration to write it during nighttime, where we are
0: like
1: all
0: me. Ready. Yeah, me too. For me, it's early morning, like 4 o'clock or 3 o'clock in the morning. Like this morning, I was up. Actually, around 1:30, 2 o'clock, I fell asleep, woke up, and went onto Facebook and posted a number of things, and then went back to sleep, and then woke up again and did some more work. People even used to say when I was starting my Facebook groups, like the Canadian Real Estate Investors Association, that I started

0: Real Estate Investors Association Dental Ed, because at that time we were having trouble with Thorold. And they wanted us to, they wanted everyone in Thorold that they had to get a license. And I was so frustrated because I made a number of presentations to the city council explaining to them why that wasn't a good idea. And then I invited a lot of landlords to come out and speak, and it still went through. So I became so frustrated with that, gentleman, that I said, okay, I'm going to start the Canadian Real Estate Investors Association, where I can talk about what's going on, what I felt was important. And I remember when I first started, and nobody was joining, nobody was responding. I would say, mm-hmm. Hey, does anyone think about this? Nobody responded. I thought, what the heck's going on? But now, 2 years later, we have over 3,000 people, gentlemen. That's a lot of people.
1: It's amazing.
0: Yeah, and they keep coming, and they're all responding now, and all the movers and the shakers are coming on that page too, which I'm happy to see, because that's what I wanted, is everyone sharing their resources with each other.
1: And not only Canada, it's all over the world.
0: Yes, I have the International Real Estate Investors Association also, as you know, Jenna Lynn. And now we have over 600 members. And really what I want to do is make my radio show an international show, where we will have, you and I will be interviewing people from all over the world who are landlords or real estate investors, and we can share resources and share ideas. Because whatever's happening in Canada is happening in Ontario is happening all over the world. We're not immune. The whole world has the same problems. So, General Lynn, I think we're gonna close up for the evening. Did you want to say anything at all before I say goodbye to everyone?
1: So far as, like, you know, have a lovely evening, and we'll see you, and we'll keep in touch for our next topic about landlording. And we will have a nice guest for the next show that we have for next week.
0: Yes, it's going to be from Kenya. ULTAC is the agency, that's the Landlords Association in Kenya, and you can find them. They are one of our sponsors on our newsletter. So Jenna Lynn, you're one of the sponsors. Steve, you're one of the sponsors. Vance Masters, myself, I'm one of the sponsors. Maria Recruiting Associates and the Canadian Real Estate Investors Association.
1: Yep.
0: Brenda is 4680Q.ca is, and also Be Life TV is one of our sponsors. I hope I haven't left anyone out. Can you think of anyone else that may have left out, Emily?
1: We'll keep in touch, and we'll post it on our Facebook media.
0: Yes.
1: And
0: yes,
1: we'll inform them of who are the guests. And we'll signing off in a few minutes for now. And this is Jenny Lynn Gagatiga. If you wanted to learn more how I do, get in touch with me, and I'm willing to share the information and learn about it and share the learnings for everyone to learn as well too.
0: Yes.
1: And Maria.
0: Thank you. And you know what? We're going to be posting our newsletter on all our Facebook pages. So if you want to sign up and become a regular subscriber, you can either go on Jenna Lynn's Facebook page and send your full name and email address, or myself, and we will include you in the subscription of our newsletter. 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That's Toronto time. And please go on our podcast on our Real Estate Media News Network. And then I will continue with her series. I will continue with my series. And we are all about advocacy. We're not trying to sell you any programs. We're trying to help you to know that we're on your side, and we are the voice of small landlords. And I want to thank you once again, Jenna Lynn, for being my support, technical support.
1: My pleasure.
0: Steve, thank you. And Steve, thank you. Steve is sitting right here with me. He's so patient. I just love you, Steve. Thank you. So I sign off. Yeah, I know. She's saying goodbye to you too, Steve. Anyways, we will see you next Thursday. Same time, 7:30 in the evening, with Jenna Lynn and Maria Recruit. All things real estate. That's the voice of small landlords. Thanks very much. Take care. Bye-bye now.
1: Bye.
0: This is a latest song.

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1: From CBC News, The World This Hour, I'm Neil Kumar. MPs returned to the House of Commons on Monday, and with no end in sight to the trade war with the U.S., they have their work cut out for them. The Liberals say they're focused on protecting Canadian sovereignty and bringing down costs for Canadians. Catherine Tunney has more.
2: Hanging over the government's agenda this fall is the ongoing trade war with the United States. Meanwhile, there are fresh reports that Mexico is closing in on a bilateral trade deal with the U.S. Here's how the Prime Minister responded.
3: Any plans to meet with Trump in New York?
4: We meet with lots of leaders in New York. I'm looking forward to it.
3: Okay, what do you make of Sheinbaum saying that they're getting closer to a deal? What does that mean for us?
2: So it's a bit hard to hear because he's walking away, but it sounds there that, you know, he's saying, well, we're a sovereign country, you know, kind of dismissing these questions about the Mexico deal. Also there, you heard him say that, you know, he wouldn't say whether he'll meet Trump while they're both at the UN in New York. But as we've seen with his recent travel and with what his government is teasing when it comes to their upcoming legislative agenda, you know, his priority is on forging partnerships with non-American allies and making Canada a more predictable place to invest. Catherine Tunney, CBC News, Ottawa.
1: Alberta Premier Danielle Smith was visibly emotional speaking during a virtual conference today. She was speaking about next month's referendum. As Jennifer Keeler tells us, Smith says separatism is being driven by frustration.
5: Let me start with the feeling, because if you understand the feeling, the rest makes sense.
6: Premier Smith was near tears.
5: From the farmer who felt lectured.
6: Pausing several times.
5: By people who have, who've never made a living off the land.
6: As she recounted the frustration some Albertans feel, that frustration is what Smith says brought us to this moment, with a referendum on separation now just a month away.
5: Even many of those who are voting to remain are fed up.
6: Albertans will vote on 10 questions October 19th, including whether they want the province to stay in Canada, or if they want the province to start the process of a binding referendum on separation. Smith says she is campaigning for Alberta to remain in Canada. The two-day virtual conference is meant to provide people with more information before they vote. Jennifer Keeler, CBC News, Calgary.
1: In the Netherlands, dozens of anti-immigration protesters clashed with police in The Hague. The far-right group We Are the People organized the march against Dutch asylum policies. Demonstrators held signs and banners reading "White Lives Matter" and calling for remigration. Police shut down the march after receiving reports of clashes involving the protesters. The media is also reporting that the headquarters of Prime Minister Rob Jetten's D66 party was also attacked. Greenland and Denmark's governments say the deal with the U.S. is a win-win, and it ends months of uncertainty triggered by U.S. President Donald Trump's threats to seize the island. But as Philip Lee Shannock reports, some people suggest the deal gives America something it already had.
7: I think there's a little paranoid.
8: From Old Nuuk Harbor in Greenland's capital, marine engineer Gorm DuPont says all the fuss has been for nothing.
7: Haven't it been like that since the 50s, that they more or less could build all the bases they want? So why not just put more troops here?
8: President Trump posted that Denmark and Greenland agreed to increased U.S. military presence on the island while prohibiting U.S. adversaries from establishing bases on Greenland. Political analyst and commentator Noah Reddington says while Trump thinks he won a big victory, Denmark and Greenland say basically nothing has changed.
9: It is as seen as a codification of status quo. From a U.S. perspective, they're talking about the U.S. will gain more access to Greenland in terms of military presence.
8: Details of the deal won't be known until it's signed during the United Nations General Assembly next week in New York. Philip Shannock, CBC News, Toronto.
1: And that is The World This Hour. 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
1: Lately, it feels like everyone has a take on Gen Z.
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4: A lot of the circumstances that other generations got to have, we simply do not have.
1: So when Desjardins asked me to go out and hear directly from young people, I was all in. 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
5: We went out to see what Gen Z's reality actually looks like, and we made a web series out of it. It'll be on CBC Gem. It's called Count Us In, and honestly, I think you guys are going to love it.
6: From CBC News, The World This Hour, I'm Neil Kumar. The Liberal caucus gathered for a second day on Saturday as MPs prepare to return to Parliament on Monday. There's plenty on the government's agenda as the trade war with the U.S. intensifies. Steve McKinnon is the Minister of Transport.
7: As the Prime Minister has said, we can give ourselves far more than anyone can take away. So this session of Parliament will be very much about giving the Canadian economy certainty, options with respect to trading with partners other than the United States, with expanding our capacity to trade and to create jobs, good jobs here in Canada.
6: Ahead of Parliament resuming, Prime Minister Mark Carney has been pitching Canada's economy to foreign investors and European partners amid the U.S. trade war. In 10 days, Washington is set to ban several Canadian goods, including most alcohol products. NATO says it welcomes the newly announced security deal between the U.S., Denmark, and Greenland. Details have yet to be confirmed, but U.S. President Donald Trump claims it gives his military a permanent mandate to secure Greenland. He says American forces will immediately begin reinforcing the territory. The leaders of Denmark and Greenland say the agreement will not compromise their sovereignty, and people in Copenhagen say the arrangement seems to keep the status quo.
8: Seems like that actually the U.S. have the right and maybe obligation to put defense at Greenland as they have had since World War II. I guess that's okay.
9: I was just laughing because nothing has changed. Denmark has just been assured that the red line will not be stepped over.
6: Trump had previously threatened to annex Greenland, claiming it's vital to U.S. interests. And U.S. President Donald Trump is attacking the media again. He has banned three news organizations from the White House, but a growing number of legal experts say the move is a violation of the First Amendment. Mark Carcasol has more from Washington.
10: You get so tired of reading and seeing fake news.
11: The CNN, MS Now, and Politico newsrooms say their journalists have had their badges disabled, and they all vowed to defend their First Amendment rights.
12: You cannot say as a government official that you're going to exclude some members because you don't like what they have to say.
11: Marianne Franks at the George Washington University School of Law says the administration can regulate the spaces it holds media briefings in, but not how the information given in those press conferences is disseminated and analyzed.
12: Harm, but it's also the chilling effect on any other journalist or any other press outlet.
11: Many legal analysts believe the three outlets have a strong legal argument that the bans are a violation of the First Amendment, guaranteeing free speech. Even President Trump wasn't quite sure Friday if the ban would stand in court. Mark Carcasol, CBC News, Washington.
6: On Sunday afternoon, about 60,000 Hydro-Québec clients in the Quebec City region will find themselves without power. A planned outage is scheduled to last until Monday at noon, but people with disabilities are saying the warning should have come much sooner. Sarah Kate Dallaire reports.
13: What we're carrying out is a planned service outage.
14: Hydro-Québec spokesperson Sandrix Bouchard says the power is scheduled to go off Sunday at 5:30 p.m. He says they have to do it so crews can change a piece of equipment.
13: This is work that has to be done before the winter in order to prevent an unplanned outage.
14: But people with disabilities say they should have been notified of the outage sooner. Paul-Claude Bérubé is with the Confédération des organismes de personnes handicapées du Québec, an advocacy group for people with disabilities in Quebec City.
15: Some persons use electric bed, some others need a ventilator to breathe.
14: Bérubé says he was only made aware of the planned outage 4 days ahead of time.
15: 20 days, it's perfect. 10 days, I think it's a minimum because it covers a full week.
14: Hydro-Québec says they took all necessary measures to warn users 7 days before the power interruption and that people can consult the utility's website for updates. Sarah-Kate Dallaire, CBC News, Quebec City.
6: And that is The World This Hour. For CBC News, I'm Neil Kumar.

0: Hi everyone, it's Maria Recruit here from All Things Real Estate. And I know that all of you are concerned about what's happening in the short-term rental business. You may have an Airbnb, you may have a bed and breakfast or a cottage rental like I do. I own both a bed and breakfast and cottage rental in Canada. And because of the coronavirus, it's really slowed things down. And myself, I've chosen not to go ahead with accepting any short-term rental booking. So I've had to change my business plan for this year. And I've been doing short-term rentals now for 20 years. I started in 2000. But I've never seen anything like this that's happened in 2020. And I know it's hurt a lot of people that are in this business full-time and depend economically on it. But we do have some answers for you. We have a Book Direct show with Damien Sheridan, Deborah Labby, and Gianpaolo Viro. And they're going to talk to us about their upcoming show that they're going to be hosting in September. And I'm going to be one of their guest speakers, which I'm very proud to say. It's going to be a lot of fun for all of you. It's going to be all online, which is the way to go. Now, I know they have people actually going to Madrid. I think it's in Madrid. I could be wrong, but it's in Spain somewhere. Damien Sheridan has been working on this for over a year, and I salute him, and I salute Gianpaolo, and I salute Deborah, who have been working on this and are part of the of Damien's group. So I'm going to introduce them right now from beautiful Spain. So lucky to have you here. Just one moment here. Let me just change this over here. Hello, everyone. How are you today? Good morning from Spain.
1: Hi, Maria.
0: Wonderful to have you on my show. Thank you for being my guests. So tell me, what's the weather like over there?
1: It's pretty hot. We're in Deborah's rental apartment at the moment, and we're very thankful that it's got aircon because it's pretty warm outside.
0: I know, and I know I lived in Europe for 10 years and we didn't have air conditioning, and I know what the summers are like. I lived in Madrid and I lived in Rome, Italy, and I lived by the seashore too, Lido di Ostia, which is such a beautiful spot. It was very, very hot there in the summertime. I used to throw water on me, you know. So whatever it takes, but we're lucky we have air conditioning here, but actually I don't normally use it. So it's kind of, you know, it's new for me to use air conditioning because I wasn't born and raised with air conditioning. We didn't have it growing up, and we all survived the summers. But tell us a little bit of what's coming up in September. Damien. Oh, can you hear me?
1: Sure. Well, I guess I should probably jump in there, Maria. Thanks for having us on, and thanks for having me on. I know we've done several talks before. Can you hear us?
0: I can hear you, but there, you know, the picture's very blurred. Can you see me?
1: Yep, perfectly.
0: Okay, go ahead. You can tell us.
1: Great. So I'm the founder of the Book Direct Show. It all started with an idea about 18 months or so ago, and has just grown. We had an event in February in London, and so it's kind of evolved into an online event, which obviously, as a lot of events are, the way they're going, and we're having it in Barcelona. That's where we are, just to clarify. And we are at this very moment today sourcing a venue to bring some speakers to do a live stream on day one. And we've got, in total, over 2 days, we've got 50 speakers who are going to be speaking about all things related to direct bookings and strategies to how to increase one's direct bookings. And all of our videos and presentations will be available to everyone for 3 months to the end of December.
0: So, fantastic. Yeah, fantastic. When is it in September?
1: So the 29th of September, Tuesday the 29th, is our first day, where we're going to have a bit of a live and interactive session coming to you from Barcelona. And we're going to have some live polls and Q&As with some great speakers who are coming here. And then on the 29th, everyone gets access to all of our pre-recorded webinars and presentations. And they'll have access to those, as I say, for several months afterwards. So, yeah, very exciting.
0: Okay, so tell me, can you introduce your team to us then, David?
1: So to my left, potentially your right, depending on how you're seeing it, is Deborah Lavery. Deborah has just arrived from Australia, from Sydney, and she has been working with me for several months now on curating our show and all of our speakers, and she has become the face, really, of the Book Direct show. I think it's probably a better thing. And to my side is Giampaolo Biro, who's based here in Barcelona. He's from Italy originally, and he is a vacation rental consultant, and he's taking over our technical side of things on the day and to help stream the event and make sure everything goes smoothly for that day and for several months afterwards.
0: We're fantastic. So can you give us an update? I mean, are you all owners of short-term rentals? I know you are, Damien. Are you Giampaolo?
2: I used to be.
0: Oh, you used to be? Okay. When did you leave? When did you leave that wonderful market?
2: Because it was a full-time job and, you know, I have a family and, you know, I was needing more free time for me.
0: Sure. That makes sense. Good for you. You're young enough to do it. And Deborah, what about yourself?
3: Well, I've been a property manager and owner for 14 years, and last year I decided to start winding down my business because I wanted to spend more time on other things for the industry.
0: Sure.
3: So the last 3 years I've been a property manager and creating Have You Got, my referral network, and so it's been, you know, 24/7, it's tiring. So I just thought, and now with the Book Direct show, and there are a few other things that I'm working on, I just thought, okay, you know what? I'm moving to long term. I started already moving towards long term last year. Beginning of the year, I managed to get a good lease signed. But I'm keeping one holiday rental, and that's my go-to place when I'm in Sydney. So I spend a lot of time in Europe and in Sydney. So I had to keep one as a holiday rental. That's mine.
0: Absolutely, for yourself too, right? Yeah, fantastic. Well, myself, I've been doing both long and short term since 2000, and I just go back and forth. Excuse me, I go back and forth. But every summer, I used to do two properties in the Niagara Lake area for short term. But I didn't do it this year. I didn't want to. But I've just like you, I've really enjoyed this time off. I've been able to be more creative. I'm producing shows now. You know, since the coronavirus, that didn't stop me. I ramped up other types of businesses, all related to real estate. So I'm very grateful I had this time off, quite frankly. So I don't know what I'm going to do next year, because I'm really enjoying not having to go and, you know, chase people and make sure things are clean and get those, you know, people always complaining. Like, I'm tired of all of that, you know, quite frankly, 20 years of it. And the people increasingly have become very, very fussy. The new generation is becoming very, very fussy, you know, but they don't want to pay the prices. So it's kind of, you know, it's just to kind of look at that and say, there's too many competitors out there now that are lowballing. I mean, you know, because that's what they're trying to make their living on, rather than making it come up to their level financially. They're letting it drop down, fighting against each other. And I don't get involved with things like that. Just like I don't buy properties that have multiple offers, I'm not going to be offering my property for a lower price. Is this what you're finding? Is this what your people are saying to you? Because I'm finding this. Damien or Deborah?
1: Yes and no. I think, well, look, these are extraordinary times at the moment, and I think we're all facing dilemmas. I think, yeah, the guest behavior is going to change for sure. And I think for the next while, there is going to be an expectation from a lot of people that prices, you know, should be lower, because, well, there's more availability there. So there is a different expectation. But, you know, at the same time, I think we've all got to remain as professional as we always have been, if not even more so, you know, with this higher expectations of us now on cleaning protocols and, you know, flexibility, et cetera. So yes, I'd agree with you in a way, but in other ways, I think it's kind of, it's business as usual still. And those of us who can survive and get through this and who've been fortunate to, we will be in probably even a better situation maybe come.
0: Oh, yes, I can see that there's more demand. In the town of Niagara Lake, the hotels, most of them are still closed. Would you believe that? Hotels are shut down. These are big hotels that just shut down. So, you know, a lot of the same people own all the hotels, so they only run maybe two hotels. in the whole town. I mean, they may have five or six in the same town because it is the wine country is here. We have the Shaw Festival also, and of course, Niagara Falls, right? So people come here because of those things, but those hotels are still shut down. And as far as restaurants, people are still eating outside. So they're just allowing people to come in now, but they have to stay 6 feet apart. So everyone has built outdoor patios, and some of them even spill over into the street, you know. So it's kind of interesting what's been going on in my little town. So I don't know what's been happening in your town then, Damien. So what do I tell us what's been happening?
1: I'll give you along those lines, Maria. We've today been trying to source a venue for our event at the end of next month, our first day. And we were visiting some hotels that were closed, that are currently closed and will not be open for several weeks. Or even months. So it's very difficult. I think.
0: So it is happening over there in Europe also about the hotels.
1: Yeah, exactly. I mean, Giancarlo might have more to say on that, in terms of Barcelona and the local area.
2: Since the beginning of the crisis back in March, most hotels are closed and still closed these days. So, and they are planning to reopen maybe late in November, even next year.
0: Wow. That's tough financially, isn't it? That's tough financially for them. Deborah, what about yourself in Australia?
3: Yeah, in Sydney, the area that I live in, my apartment is actually in a building, in a hotel. So I always get the rundown from the manager. How are you going? Yeah. What your occupants like. So their nightly rate has plummeted. Prices in Sydney, look, even for the last 3 or 4 or 5 years, the nightly rate has dropped. There's been so much inventory on the market. So nightly rates have been dropping. And now with the travel restrictions, there's no one coming into Sydney. So she's struggling. So she's dropped her nightly rate. There is a hotel down the road that just has not opened since the lockdown. But I think they were really housing, the busloads of the Chinese tourists. So, of course, we're not allowed any international travellers. So that hotel is just completely shut down. But that's the only hotel that I've seen that is closed. They all seem to be open, but I know for holiday rentals, for long-term rentals, the nightly rates basically have plummeted in Sydney.
0: Yes. So here comes the Book Direct show. Okay, we're going to try and help people.
1: Save the world, together, Maria.
0: Save the world. Okay, it's so timely. It's so timely, this show. So Damien, tell us a little bit about the speakers and, like, if someone wants to sign up, how they can do that, and also what can they expect from the speakers that are that are going to be.
1: Yeah. So I'll let the guys tell you a little bit more. So essentially, what we're running is, it is a 2-day event, but as I said, it really is a 3-month event because people have access to all of the content for 3 months. So we've got 50, we've actually possibly got even more than 50 speakers. And these are really global advocates of the Book Direct movement. Without wanting to highlight certain people, these are the leaders in their field. They are thought leaders and people who push the boundaries, people who are generally working for themselves, consultants, but people who know the industry well. And when I say industry, short-term rentals, we're also focusing on hotels and bed and breakfasts and apartments.
3: And glamping.
1: And glamping, yes. We have a speaker talking about glamping as well. Nice.
0: What's that?
3: All kinds of accommodation providers can benefit from the Book Direct show.
0: And glumping? And glumping? Or
3: glamping.
1: Glamping. It's a type of glorified camping.
3: Yeah.
0: Oh, okay. I've never heard of that. Why not call it camping? Why don't you call it camping?
1: Glamping. Yeah.
0: Okay, so tell me where that term comes from, and why not just use the word camping? Is there a difference with glamping?
3: Glamping is more glamorous camping. So, you get a bed, you get a big tent, and you get a bed, and you get furniture in the tent. It's no sleeping
0: room. Okay.
3: Really lovely furnished tents.
0: And where are you finding that's popping up?
3: Oh, we have it in Australia, and there's also, where's she from? She's from the UK.
1: Sarah Riley is someone who's UK based. She's a specialist in. I like outdoor unique properties. She's going to be talking about that in general, but her her specialty is glamping.
0: I love that. Hey, why not? Something new, right? Something new and exciting. So tell us, what can you go through some of the topics that people will be able to tap into then?
1: Absolutely. We've got, you're going to have to help me with this because we've got
3: topics.
1: We have so many topics being covered. So we've got SEO, which is my field, so search engine optimization.
0: Yes.
1: We've got email marketing. We've got operations. We've got guest experience. We have
3: collaboration,
1: aggregation of companies in the same area.
3: Talks about Google My Business, Google Analytics. Let's just decipher Google.
0: We all need to be able to do that, decipher Google, and of course social media, right? Because
1: people speaking about Facebook ads, Instagram, Pinterest. Sarah Halligan is talking about Pinterest. With any kind of route to getting a direct booking and engaging with people, either on a platform like social media or through one's own site. All of these are the kind of strategies and actions that are being addressed.
3: And I'd like to add that these sessions aren't webinars and they're not interviews. They are educational sessions.
0: Yes.
3: So get your pen and paper ready. You're going to be making notes. And these are things, like even one session that the guys did, it was about website design. And while they were talking, I whipped out my own website and I was making updates. I was listening.
0: Sure. Of course.
3: You'll learn things that you can adapt straight away. And, so they're all educational. This is not listening to people's opinions. This is educational.
0: It's the how to increase your direct bookings.
3: Yeah.
0: And Gianpaolo, can you tell us a little bit about how important technology is for all of us as owners? Because that's what I found out now, is that I need to understand technology. Before it was just understand your business. Now it's understand your business, marketing, technology, and who knows what's there in the future. So tell us about that, because I know a lot of us are lagging behind, technologically. I, for one, am.
2: I think it's crucial. I would say is the most important part of our business nowadays, because more and more, we are buying vacation rental over internet. So if you're not there, it's nearly impossible to be visible. So you need to use technology to be visible and to improve your business. So there are a lot of technologies that together allows you, one, being visible, and to improve the way you are visible on internet. So a lot of other technologies that together, combined together, can help you to offer a better experience, or even optimize your business, or reduce the effort in offering a better guest experience. So technology is super relevant these days, and there are a lot of technologies to help the property managers and hosts to do a better job. So absolutely, it is super relevant having a good technology in place these days.
0: It is. And certainly the first thing is a website. And it's interesting because I think if you think about the competition, the people who are coming in and just actually putting their listings on Airbnb just to see if they can make some money from it don't have a website. They don't even know about the business of short-term rentals. So myself, as 20 years ago, I had a website built 20 years ago. Think about that, right? So, certainly mine is from a business perspective. So we would, if you get your technology in place, like Gianpaolo says, then you will have, that's how you beat your competition. It's really technology, and then getting those beautiful photos. I remember when I first started my bed and breakfast, and cottage rental, I had people coming, and it was okay, but I actually invited a person who specialized, an interior designer, to both properties, and they switched up the colors, we painted things, changed the linens and all of that. All of a sudden I had more people coming because they buy with their eyes, right, John Paolo? That's where the technology comes in. Great photos. Now videos. I mean, I did a video of my walking through my own cottage rental over 10 years ago. So I was ahead of everybody else, right? Now everyone's doing it, but I did it 10 years ago. So to be ahead of the crowd is what you're going to be doing with your summit. Mm-hmm. You've got people actually in the field that are educators, right? Because I'm an educator. I mean, I'm in business, but I'm an educator also, that want to help other people. And that's why, you know, I praise and I became a sponsor of the Book Direct Show. John Paolo, you know, you're my sponsor. I'm yours because I really believe in this. And I like to see people from all over the world, coming and sharing their experiences online, mm-hmm. online. So are you actually going to have some people come to Barcelona and stay in a hotel? I mean, do you know how many people are coming for that?
1: Yeah, we are indeed. Now, we did have grand plans mm-hmm. to have a number of property managers join us for the day as part of an audience. However, mm-hmm. with recent lockdowns and restrictions, we are heavily restricted. So at the moment, we can have no more than 10. Is that come the end of September, we will be able to invite a small number more mm-hmm. to join us. But at the moment, it will be mostly just our speakers for day one who are going to come and join us and speak. So, yes, so that's to be advised. But at the moment, it's sadly just a small number.
0: Okay, Deborah, can you tell us a little bit more about what we can expect from the show?
3: As we mentioned, we've got 50 topics. We have a lot of speakers, and they're all educational. And it's going to be, well, I don't know, really great.
1: I would probably add to what we've already said. There's a lot of information. We have so many actionable takeaways for everyone to learn about. It's, you know, it's not going to be relevant for everyone, but there is going to be something for everyone. And I think that's the important thing. Even if it's just learning how to set up your website in such a way that mm-hmm. you can start to convert some more bookings, mm-hmm. Or if you've got a small database, how you actually use that database to mm-hmm. refer to previous clients and how to bring them back and book again. You know, little things like this can be quite easy to do, really, and quite actionable, but we all need reminders of how to do these things, and that's why we brought on a lot of really the world's best speakers to talk about this.
0: Yeah. Are they going to be speaking for half an hour? Is that pretty much what it is? Half an hour, is that what it is?
1: Yeah. We didn't want it to go on for too long and to lose people's interest, so we've given all of our speakers, including yourself, Maria, half an hour to speak. And just to kind of succinctly tell all of our attendees, you know, what they can be doing relating to certain strategies that the speakers are talking about.
3: And I think also the one thing about the show is that it doesn't matter if you have one property mm-hmm. or 100 or 500, or even if you're just thinking about starting out in the industry, you will get something from this show that's going to help you. So it's mm-hmm. really targeting everyone. Everyone will benefit. And also, in terms of the accommodation providers, so even with glamping, right, you may not have a glamping business, but you could still learn from what the glamping people are doing sure. and apply it to your business. So it doesn't matter how many properties you have, it doesn't matter what accommodation you're providing, you will learn from something from these talks.
0: I agree. I'm very open-minded. That's why I'm ahead of the curve for many things that I'm doing in my business, and people are just catching up, right? But, I'm excited, you know. There's 50 people you can listen to. But I like the fact, too, John Paolo and Deborah and Damien, is that we can watch it for 3 months afterwards. So you never get anything the first time, you know. You can go back, like, let's say I want to learn more about Google My Business. Then you can go back and actually listen to that over and over and over again until you kind of get it, right? Mm-hmm. So it's kind of like a little mini YouTube, because I'm on YouTube always learning things. So that's what I guess this is going to be on YouTube, I would think, right? Is this going to be on YouTube?
1: No, this will be hosted on a platform that we will be hosting. So people will those people who have registered will have private access to all of the videos.
0: Okay, very good. Yeah, very good. And Gianpaolo, what will you be? Will you be one of the presenters also, or you'll just be doing the technical stuff in the background?
2: On the day two, I'm going to have a pre-recorded video about how people in local destination can work together.
0: Okay, fantastic. And Deborah, what are you going to be talking about?
3: Well, I'm going to be having a session with Nancy McClear and Michelle Totino about how they built their own OTA. And, the people working together locally, well, why not build your own OTA, a local OTA? Sure. You're the local expert. So I'm going to be asking them about their journey building the OTA, and hopefully someone might actually be inspired and build their own. Yeah.
0: Fantastic. I tried to do that over here in Niagara when I started, and people didn't really trust me. I tried that because I could see that as a possibility. So I actually built a website and had them on the website with me. And but it didn't work out. I was ahead of the curve again, right? I mean, ahead of the curve, and people then got out of the business, and like it became a little bit complicated for myself to do by myself. I had famous artists in there because I wanted to make it, because I'm a musician myself. Besides being a businesswoman, my background is in music. I'm a singer, and so I found a local artist, a well-known artist, Angie Strauss, who had a bed and breakfast, and so she came on board, and a couple other people did, you know. And it was called Get Away with the Artists. So it was kind of an idea I had, but it kind of fell apart. But that's okay. Things do, right? Things, you know, there's ebbs and flows in business. And of course, Damien, I know you'll be talking about SEO. So tell me how the first day goes, and then the second day, and then the prices and where they can sign up. So the first day is what?
1: I'll let Deborah explain the first day.
0: Okay.
3: So on day one, we're going to have live stream. Depending again on the restrictions and whether some speakers can fly to us or not, we're going to have speakers live presenting their sessions. And then on day two, we have all the sessions, are pre-recorded, and they will be released on day two. Okay. So you've got the 3 months to watch all of the sessions. So even the live streamed ones are going to be available to watch during those 3 months.
0: Okay. So at what time does it start in the morning? I mean, we're talking about Eastern Standard Time, so how does it work?
1: I'm not sure if I'm going to be able to quickly we're going to be working off Central European time, so we are kicking things off at 12 o'clock here in Barcelona. So that will be, it may be quite early for you guys. It might be about 5-ish or so in the morning, yes. 6, something like that. 6. But as you said, don't worry. Everything's going to be available to watch if you don't want to get up early. You can give it a few weeks and watch everything back in your own time.
0: Catch up. Like, you know, if you don't want to wake up at 6 o'clock, although I may decide to do that, and because I'm up at 4 o'clock in the morning anyways working, and then you can always watch it 2 days from, you know, 2 days after everything finishes in your time zone, right? At your convenience, which is wonderful. Yeah, it's wonderful.
3: Well, we wanted to start a bit later in the day so that the US could at least catch the last part of the day.
0: Yes.
3: We are closing with an excellent session. So we have...
0: Yes, you can tell us.
3: So our closing session is a panel session moderated by Carlos Villarolasson. He is the head of the EHHA, which is the European Holiday House Association.
0: Yes.
3: And he's going to be moderating a session with Amy Highnote, who's the editor of the VR and Intel magazine.
0: Yeah,
3: and she's of the hashtag Book Direct Day, the annual hashtag Book Direct Day. So she's going to be on the panel. Matt Landau from the VRMB is going to be on, and Simon Lehman from AJL.
0: Yes. Fantastic.
3: We're going to have a very, very interesting final session of the day. So you guys will be awake with your coffee watching that one.
0: We'll have to work backwards. And I'm glad that we can send you the video. I can send you my video. I don't have to wake up that early in the morning to actually present it, right?
1: In your own time, Maria, that's fine.
0: So tell us where the website is, what the cost is, please, if you don't mind, David.
1: The cost is £95 plus VAT. So in total, it's £114. As I said, that gets you approximately 52 or so sessions, all related to direct bookings and strategies. And the website is bookdirect.show or conference.bookdirect.show. And that's pretty much it. Mm-hmm. Yeah, it's a fairly straightforward concept. You know, most of the time effort has gone into curating all of the content and the getting all of the speakers on board, and communicating with them, liaising in terms of their presentations, their content. But it's been fully worth it. We've got some amazing stuff coming. And people can jump on the site and see that and see what content they can expect. Mm. It's all very transparent.
3: All the speakers are on there, all their presentations, some speaker interviews, some speakers did promo videos, so they are just telling, you know, explaining what they're going to be teaching us. So it's worth getting on site and having a good look around.
0: For sure. And in the meantime, I know you have some Facebook pages. If you want to mention the Facebook or social media pages where people can find out more about your community.
1: Absolutely. Yeah. So we've got a Facebook group called the Book Direct Community. And when we're all individually across social media, I'm at Twitter, I'm at Damien Sheridan 9, and I'm on LinkedIn, just Damien Sheridan. I'll let the guys.
3: I don't have anything. I'm Libra Labi on everywhere.
0: Yeah. It's simple. How about you, Gianpaolo? Are you on social media?
2: Gianpaolo, I'm everywhere.
1: He's everywhere as well.
0: Yeah, and I'm Maria Recruiting.
3: I'm not a Twitterer. I don't do Twitter. But LinkedIn, Facebook, Book Direct Community,
0: They can join the Facebook Book Direct Community, Damien, even if they're not planning on coming to the show. So, okay.
1: Yeah, we've got some plans coming in the future as well in terms of a larger community to all around the Book Direct world, really, and this movement that's growing ever bigger. So, so watch this space. But we'd love to welcome as many people as possible to the show for wherever you are in the world, especially, you know, in your neck of the woods, Maria, in Canada. It'd be great. How many Canadian speakers have we? We've got three or four, maybe even five Canadian speakers. So
0: that's good.
1: So you guys are welcome.
0: They're in my neck of the woods, right? Basically. Yeah. Well, I know in the Book Direct community on Facebook, Deborah, we see you interviewing people, some of the speakers. So if somebody wants to know more, they can always go on there and watch them, which is fantastic.
3: Yeah. And those interviews are also on the website. If you go to each individual speaker, there's a link to the interview or their promo video and interview, or on the Facebook group. You scroll down there. Now, we also did a really, really great video where one of the questions I asked all the speakers was to sum up the value of a direct booking in one word. That was a really great video where I just spliced all the one words from all – no, actually, it wasn't all of our speakers, but the ones that I had interviewed.
0: You didn't ask me, I don't think.
3: No, Sydney and Canada, that was a bad time difference.
0: I know, 12 hours at least, right, Deborah?
3: It was something really bad. But we can do one now. I'm in Barcelona, Maria. Don't worry. I'll get you on.
0: I'm only kidding.
1: Let's ask you now. What's one word you attribute to a direct booking, the value of a direct booking? We're going to turn the tables on you here, and we'll be the interviewer.
0: Sure. Oh, my goodness. It's... you know what? You build a relationship. I mean, right away, because you're talking to them. So it's building a relationship that may last for 20 years or whatever else. Mm-hmm. And when I've booked direct with people, that's become a relationship. Yeah. So when you come through platforms, completely different than when they come to you and you speak to them and they get to know you and you get to know them. Oh, there's a real relationship building. That would say that's the word, is building a relationship. Yeah.
1: I think another speaker said
3: relationship.
1: Relationship.
0: Yeah. Absolutely. Absolutely. You know, how can it not be? It, you know what? I started going to a bed and breakfast, believe it or not, in my neck of the woods and near Toronto almost 20 years ago. And, you know, they have stopped doing the business, but I still go and visit them and we have dinner together. So that's what I mean. It turned into a friendship. Mm. So that is, yeah. And so you like to do business with people, your friends, right? Yeah. That's kind of part of business.
1: Bookings are so important as well, you know. Mm-hmm. And I think there's very little excuse for any of us not to be. If somebody's coming back to your region, your area, mm-hmm. you know, time on time, you know, assuming you've done everything right with their guest experience and they've had a great time, there should be no excuse for them not to return. And you know, a lot of our speakers are talking about that, how to harness that relationship with mm-hmm. your guest.
0: Excellent, I mean, excellent. Really. Well, I'm looking forward to all the speakers. I'm going to learn a lot. So I'm going to say goodbye to all of you. Any last words that you want to say? Anything that you'd like to say to everyone who's listening to you?
3: Don't miss out. The ticket is tax deductible for sure. And yes. If you listen to the sessions and apply the information, you're going to make that money easily in bookings. Oh, so yeah. I think it's you know, tax deductible. You're going to make more money if you, you know, apply what you learn. Yes. So it's sort of like a no-brainer.
0: Mm. Yes. Thank you.
2: Like, you know, you can apply all the things you learn from these lessons right away.
0: Mm. Yes.
2: To wait ages.
1: Really, really good point. Yeah. They're instantly actionable. Yeah.
0: That's the most important thing.
2: The most important thing is that you learn the tricks and you can, you know, play with them right away.
3: Yeah.
0: Right away. Yeah. Fantastic. And Damien, any last words? Damien? Hello? Damien? Well, I guess what we're going to do, and I don't think they can hear me right now. Damien, can you hear me?
3: No.
0: Okay. Sorry, what's your last words? Your last words, Damien.
1: Oh, well, look, Mary, thank you so much for being involved and for, you know, for having me on this show, you know, several times now. Yeah. You know, I think we're in a new, you know, without wanting to sound too cliched or anything, but we are in a new world now. But I think, you know, an important message is that we're not all alone. It can feel a very lonely place when you're mm-hmm. struggling and we don't know whether we're going to be in business in a week's time. But, you know, certainly in terms of this event, I'd like to think that it's a positive movement. And, you know, we're not spending too much time talking about the difficulties of COVID and, you know, how we're all going through the hardships. It's about the future and it's about retaining a bit of control back, you know, into our own hands and giving us a bit of liberation. And, you know, it's about positivity. And I think that's what I'd like this group, this community and everyone watching to know that this is a positive step forward. And, it'd be just great to have lots of people involved.
0: Thank you. Thank you to all three of you and good luck. And I look so forward to getting to know more of all about you in the future. This is just the beginning of my friendship with you and my relationship. Here we are, you know, I mean, I use it every day. So thank you very much. Good luck. And we hope to have you back on the show soon. Okay.
3: Thank you, Maria.
0: Bye. Enjoy the warm weather in Barcelona. Bye. Well, everyone, wasn't that wonderful? So we had the Book Direct show organizers on my show today, and we had a little bit of a discussion about what the show is all about. And I hope that a lot of the short-term rental owners will join us on the Book Direct show with Damien Sheridan, Deborah Labby, and Gianpaolo Viro on all things real estate. And also on their show, you can watch this over again and get some of the points. But by all means, if you're looking to increase your business as an Airbnb owner, bed and breakfast owner, cottage rental owner, or any type of vacation rental owner, by all means, stay tuned. Do join the Book Direct show. You can, it's not very much money and it's all tax deductible. So I'm going to say goodbye to everyone from Maria Recruit All Things Real Estate, and we will see you soon. Take care. Bye-bye now.
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1: Lately, it feels like everyone has a take on Gen Z.
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1: Which is so unfair.
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1: So when Desjardins asked me to go out and hear directly from young people, I was all in. Because between sky-high rent, $10 lattes, and the AI revolution, we've got a lot to unpack.
0: We went out to see what Gen Z's reality actually looks like, and we made a web series out of it. It'll be on CBC Gem. It's called Count Us In, and honestly, I think you guys are going to love it.
4: From CBC News, the world is sour. I'm Neil Kumar. Alberta Premier Danielle Smith spoke emotionally about her province's upcoming referendum on Saturday. She was taking part in a virtual conference organized by former Reform Party leader Preston Manning. Smith says it's important to understand the frustrations felt by Albertans that led to this moment.
5: Even many of those who are voting to remain are fed up. And the Albertans considering the other option are not, for the most part, against Canada or our fellow Canadians. They're just heartbroken. And that distinction matters.
4: The Alberta referendum is set for October 19th. 10 questions are on the ballot, including whether Albertans want to vote on leaving Canada. With about a month to go before Alberta holds its referendum, Elections Alberta says it has hired 25,000 people to staff the polls. Its goal is more than double that number. Former Alberta Election Commissioner Lauren Gibson says the referendum's scale poses challenges.
6: It is a gargantuan task. I'm not sure there has been a referendum in Canada that has 10 questions on the ballot. The logistics of dealing with that are very difficult to manage. You know, I think there's going to be logistical chaos at the polls that they may not be prepared for, not having had the experience managing something of this scale.
4: Elections Alberta says hiring will continue up until the referendum on October 19th. MPs returned to the House of Commons on Monday, and with no end in sight to the trade war with the U.S., they have their work cut out for them. The Liberals say they're focused on protecting Canadian sovereignty and bringing down costs for Canadians. Catherine Tunney has more.
7: Hanging over the government's agenda this fall is the ongoing trade war with the United States. Meanwhile, there are fresh reports that Mexico is closing in on a bilateral trade deal with the U.S. Here's how the Prime Minister responded.
8: Any plans to meet with Trump in New York?
9: We've lots of meetings in New York.
8: Okay, what do you make of Sheinbaum saying that they're getting closer to a deal? What does that mean for us?
7: So it's a bit hard to hear because he's walking away, but it sounds there that, you know, he's saying, well, we're a sovereign country, you know, kind of dismissing these questions about the Mexico deal. Also there, you heard him say that, you know, he wouldn't say whether he'll meet Trump while they're both at the UN in New York. But as we've seen with his recent travel and with what his government is teasing when it comes to their upcoming legislative agenda, you know, his priority is on forging partnerships with non-American allies and making Canada a more predictable place to invest. Catherine Tunney, CBC News, Ottawa.
4: Google says its Gemini AI model hacked three other companies earlier this year. Google disclosed the incident on Friday, saying it happened in May. The company says Gemini gained access to the open internet during cybersecurity testing. Google's disclosure follows similar disclosures by OpenAI and Anthropic. Ed Sheeran is opening his first solo concert since a mass exodus of artists from his tour, with fresh comments on the situation in Gaza. This comes just days after rapper Macklemore was dropped for making pro-Palestinian comments on stage. Alexander Silberman has more from Philadelphia.
10: Ed Sheeran began his concert by taking the stage and speaking directly to fans, addressing the controversy that his tour has faced over the past week, saying that he's used his music being criticized, but lately faced criticism about something much more important. He's had to make some difficult decisions, and he apologized to fans, saying that he's made some mistakes, going on to say that he never wanted to be an activist musician, but over the past week and this past month, he was put at the center of a debate about a very important and passionate argument about freedom of speech and what he described as the most complex political issue on the planet right now. He said his concerts have always been a safe space for everyone, and that matters to him. And he also wanted to honor his commitment to fans going forward, since he had committed to doing this tour, even if that meant continuing and performing alone after his supporting artists backed out.
4: That's the CBC's Alexander Silberman in Philadelphia. And that is The World This Hour. For CBC News, I'm Neil Kumar.

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1: Lately, it feels like everyone has a take on Gen Z.
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4: A lot of the circumstances that other generations got to have, we simply do not have.
1: So when Desjardins asked me to go out and hear directly from young people, I was all in. 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
5: We went out to see what Gen Z's reality actually looks like, and we made a web series out of it. It'll be on CBC Gem. It's called Count Us In, and honestly, I think you guys are going to love it.
6: From CBC News, The World This Hour, I'm Neil Kumar. The Liberal caucus gathered for a second day on Saturday as MPs prepare to return to Parliament on Monday. There's plenty on the government's agenda as the trade war with the U.S. intensifies. Steve McKinnon is the Minister of Transport.
7: As the Prime Minister has said, we can give ourselves far more than anyone can take away. So this session of Parliament will be very much about giving the Canadian economy certainty, options with respect to trading with partners other than the United States, with expanding our capacity to trade and to create jobs, good jobs here in Canada.
6: Ahead of Parliament resuming, Prime Minister Mark Carney has been pitching Canada's economy to foreign investors and European partners amid the U.S. trade war. In 10 days, Washington is set to ban several Canadian goods, including most alcohol products. NATO says it welcomes the newly announced security deal between the U.S., Denmark, and Greenland. Details have yet to be confirmed, but U.S. President Donald Trump claims it gives his military a permanent mandate to secure Greenland. He says American forces will immediately begin reinforcing the territory. The leaders of Denmark and Greenland say the agreement will not compromise their sovereignty. And people in Copenhagen say the arrangement seems to keep the status quo.
8: Seems like that actually the U.S. have the right and maybe obligation to put defense at Greenland as they have had since World War II. I guess that's okay.
9: I was just laughing because nothing has changed. Denmark has just been assured that the red line will not be stepped over.
6: Trump had previously threatened to annex Greenland, claiming it's vital to U.S. interests. And U.S. President Donald Trump is attacking the media again. He has banned three news organizations from the White House. But a growing number of legal experts say the move is a violation of the First Amendment. Mark Carcasol has more from Washington.
10: You get so tired of reading and seeing fake news.
11: The CNN, MS Now, and Politico newsrooms say their journalists have had their badges disabled, and they all vowed to defend their First Amendment rights.
12: You cannot say as a government official that you're going to exclude some members because you don't like what they have to say.
11: Marianne Franks at the George Washington University School of Law says the administration can regulate the spaces it holds media briefings in, but not how the information given in those press conferences is disseminated and analyzed.
12: Harm, but it's also the chilling effect on any other journalist or any other press outlet.
11: Many legal analysts believe the three outlets have a strong legal argument that the bans are a violation of the First Amendment, guaranteeing free speech. Even President Trump wasn't quite sure Friday if the ban would stand in court. Mark Carcasol, CBC News, Washington.
6: On Sunday afternoon, about 60,000 Hydro-Québec clients in the Quebec City region will find themselves without power. A planned outage is scheduled to last until Monday at noon, but people with disabilities are saying the warning should have come much sooner. Sarah-Kate Dallaire reports.
13: What we're carrying out is a planned service outage.
14: Hydro-Québec spokesperson Sandrix Bouchard says the power is scheduled to go off Sunday at 5:30 p.m. He says they have to do it so crews can change a piece of equipment.
13: This is work that has to be done before the winter in order to prevent an unplanned outage.
14: But people with disabilities say they should have been notified of the outage sooner. Paul-Claude Bérubé is with the Confédération des organismes de personnes handicapées du Québec, an advocacy group for people with disabilities in Quebec City.
15: Some persons use electric bed. Some others need a ventilator to breathe.
14: Bérubé says he was only made aware of the planned outage 4 days ahead of time.
15: 20 days, it's perfect. 10 days, I think it's a minimum because it covers a full week.
14: Hydro-Québec says they took all necessary measures to warn users 7 days before the power interruption and that people can consult the utility's website for updates. Sarah-Kate Dallaire, CBC News, Quebec City.
6: And that is The World This Hour. For CBC News, I'm Neil Kumar.

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0: We went out to see what Gen Z's reality actually looks like, and we made a web series out of it. 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It's called Count Us In, and honestly, I think you guys are going to love it.
5: From CBC News, the world is sour. I'm Neil Kumar. Alberta Premier Danielle Smith spoke emotionally about her province's upcoming referendum on Saturday. She was taking part in a virtual conference organized by former Reform Party leader Preston Manning. Smith says it's important to understand the frustrations felt by Albertans that led to this moment.
6: Even many of those who are voting to remain are fed up. And the Albertans considering the other option are not, for the most part, against Canada or our fellow Canadians. They're just heartbroken. And that distinction matters.
5: The Alberta referendum is set for October 19th. 10 questions are on the ballot, including whether Albertans want to vote on leaving Canada. With about a month to go before Alberta holds its referendum, Elections Alberta says it has hired 25,000 people to staff the polls. Its goal is more than double that number. Former Alberta Election Commissioner Lauren Gibson says the referendum's scale poses challenges.
7: It is a gargantuan task. I'm not sure there has been a referendum in Canada that has 10 questions on the ballot. The logistics of dealing with that are very difficult to manage. You know, I think there's going to be logistical chaos at the polls that they may not be prepared for, not having had the experience managing something of this scale.
5: Elections Alberta says hiring will continue up until the referendum on October 19th. MPs returned to the House of Commons on Monday, and with no end in sight to the trade war with the U.S., they have their work cut out for them. The Liberals say they're focused on protecting Canadian sovereignty and bringing down costs for Canadians. Catherine Tunney has more.
8: Hanging over the government's agenda this fall is the ongoing trade war with the United States. Meanwhile, there are fresh reports that Mexico is closing in on a bilateral trade deal with the U.S. Here's how the Prime Minister responded.
9: Any plans to meet with Trump in New York?
10: With lots of leaders in New York.
9: Okay, what do you make of Sheinbaum saying that they're getting closer to a deal? What does that mean for us?
8: So it's a bit hard to hear because he's walking away, but it sounds there that, you know, he's saying, well, we're a sovereign country, you know, kind of dismissing these questions about the Mexico deal. Also there, you heard him say that, you know, he wouldn't say whether he'll meet Trump while they're both at the UN in New York. But as we've seen with his recent travel and with what his government is teasing when it comes to their upcoming legislative agenda, you know, his priority is on forging partnerships with non-American allies and making Canada a more predictable place to invest. Catherine Tunney, CBC News, Ottawa.
5: Google says its Gemini AI model hacked three other companies earlier this year. Google disclosed the incident on Friday, saying it happened in May. The company says Gemini gained access to the open internet during cybersecurity testing. Google's disclosure follows similar disclosures by OpenAI and Anthropic. Ed Sheeran is opening his first solo concert since a mass exodus of artists from his tour, with fresh comments on the situation in Gaza. This comes just days after rapper Macklemore was dropped for making pro-Palestinian comments on stage. Alexander Silberman has more from Philadelphia.
11: Ed Sheeran began his concert by taking the stage and speaking directly to fans, addressing the controversy that his tour has faced over the past week, saying that he's used his music being criticized, but lately faced criticism about something much more important. He's had to make some difficult decisions, and he apologized to fans, saying that he's made some mistakes, going on to say that he never wanted to be an activist musician, but over the past week and this past month, he was put at the center of a debate about a very important and passionate argument about freedom of speech and what he described as the most complex political issue on the planet right now. He said his concerts have always been a safe space for everyone, and that matters to him. And he also wanted to honor his commitment to fans going forward, since he had committed to doing this tour, even if that meant continuing and performing alone after his supporting artists backed out.
5: And that's the CBC's Alexander Silberman in Philadelphia. That is The World This Hour. For CBC News, I'm Neil Kumar.

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1: Lately, it feels like everyone has a take on Gen Z.
2: There's a misconception that everybody in our generation wants things handed to them,
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4: A lot of the circumstances that other generations got to have, we simply do not have.
1: So when Desjardins asked me to go out and hear directly from young people, I was all in. Because between sky-high rent, $10 lattes, and the AI revolution, we've got a lot to unpack.
5: We went out to see what Gen Z's reality actually looks like, and we made a web series out of it. It'll be on CBC Gem. It's called Count Us In, and honestly, I think you guys are going to love it.
6: From CBC News, the world is sour. I'm Neil Kumar. The Liberal caucus gathered for a second day on Saturday as MPs prepare to return to Parliament on Monday. There's plenty on the government's agenda as the trade war with the U.S. intensifies. Steve McKinnon is the Minister of Transport.
7: As the Prime Minister has said, we can give ourselves far more than anyone can take away. So this session of Parliament will be very much about giving the Canadian economy certainty, options with respect to trading with partners other than the United States, with expanding our capacity to trade and to create jobs, good jobs here in Canada.
6: Ahead of Parliament resuming, Prime Minister Mark Carney has been pitching Canada's economy to foreign investors and European partners amid the U.S. trade war. In 10 days, Washington is set to ban several Canadian goods, including most alcohol products. In British Columbia, there's growing speculation that a snap fall election could be called within days, and Premier David Eby has not confirmed or denied those rumors.
8: I don't have any announcements to make about an election today. There's no doubt, though, that this is an existential moment for the province and for the country.
6: The snap election speculation comes amid ongoing chaos with the BC Conservatives. On Friday, three more MLAs left the opposition party, bringing the total number of departures under Carrie-Lynne Findlay's leadership to 12. Alberta Premier Daniel Smith was visibly emotional, speaking during a virtual conference on Saturday. She was speaking about next month's referendum. As Jennifer Keeler tells us, Smith says separatism is being driven by frustration.
9: Let me start with the feeling, because if you understand the feeling, the rest makes sense.
10: Premier Smith was near tears.
9: From the farmer who felt lectured.
10: Pausing several times.
9: By people who have, who've never made a living off the land.
10: As she recounted the frustration some Albertans feel. That frustration is what Smith says brought us to this moment, with a referendum on separation now just a month away.
9: Even many of those who are voting to remain are fed up.
10: Albertans will vote on 10 questions October 19th, including whether they want the province to stay in Canada or if they want the province to start the process of a binding referendum on separation. Smith says she is campaigning for Alberta to remain in Canada. The two-day virtual conference is meant to provide people with more information before they vote. Jennifer Keeler, CBC News, Calgary.
6: In Quebec, six people have been injured after a vehicle was driven into a crowd at a festival north of Trois-Rivières. The incident took place on Saturday morning. Police say it was not intentional.
11: From the info that we have right now, it doesn't look like it was premeditated. So it looks like probably there was an altercation or something just before that makes him act like that.
6: The man driving the vehicle fled the scene. He was later arrested in the Quebec City area. According to police, none of the injuries are life-threatening. The driver has been charged with dangerous driving, causing bodily harm. Google says its Gemini AI model hacked three other companies earlier this year. Google disclosed the incident on Friday, saying it happened in May. The company says Gemini gained access to the open internet during cybersecurity testing. Google's disclosure follows similar disclosures by OpenAI and Anthropic. NATO says it welcomes the newly announced security deal between the U.S., Denmark, and Greenland. Details have yet to be confirmed, but U.S. President Donald Trump claims it gives his military a permanent mandate to secure Greenland. He says American forces will immediately begin reinforcing the territory, the leaders of Denmark and Greenland say. The agreement will not compromise their sovereignty. And people in Copenhagen say the arrangement seems to be keeping the status quo.
12: Seems like that actually the U.S. have the right and maybe obligation to put defense at Greenland as they have had since World War II. I guess that's okay.
13: I was just laughing because nothing has changed. Denmark has just been assured that the red line will not be stepped over.
6: And that is The World This Hour. For CBC News, I'm Neil Kumar.
3: Welcome to the volume.

trained, best educated, best equipped, best prepared troops refuse to fight. Matter of fact, it's safe to say that they would rather switch

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4: A lot of the circumstances that other generations got to have, we simply do not have.
1: So when Desjardins asked me to go out and hear directly from young people, I was all in. Because between sky-high rent, $10 lattes, and the AI revolution, we've got a lot to unpack.
0: We went out to see what Gen Z's reality actually looks like, and we made a web series out of it. It'll be on CBC Gem. It's called Count Us In, and honestly, I think you guys are going to love it.
5: From CBC News, the world is sour. I'm Neil Kumar. MPs returned to the House of Commons on Monday, and with no end in sight to the trade war with the U.S., they have their work cut out for them. The Liberals say they're focused on protecting Canadian sovereignty and bringing down costs for Canadians. Catherine Tunney has more.
6: Hanging over the government's agenda this fall is the ongoing trade war with the United States. Meanwhile, there are fresh reports that Mexico is closing in on a bilateral trade deal with the U.S. Here's how the Prime Minister responded.
7: Any plans to meet with Trump in New York?
8: We've lots of leaders in New York.
7: Okay, what do you make of Sheinbaum saying that they're getting closer to a deal? What does that mean for us?
6: So it's a bit hard to hear because he's walking away, but it sounds there that, you know, he's saying, well, we're a sovereign country, you know, kind of dismissing these questions about the Mexico deal. Also there, you heard him say that, you know, he wouldn't say whether he'll meet Trump while they're both at the UN in New York. But as we've seen with his recent travel and with what his government is teasing when it comes to their upcoming legislative agenda, you know, his priority is on forging partnerships with non-American allies and making Canada a more predictable place to invest. Catherine Tunney, CBC News, Ottawa.
5: Alberta Premier Danielle Smith spoke emotionally about her province's upcoming referendum on Saturday. She was taking part in a virtual conference organized by former Reform Party leader Preston Manning. Smith says it's important to understand the frustrations felt by Albertans that led to this moment.
9: Even many of those who are voting to remain are fed up. And the Albertans considering the other option are not, for the most part, against Canada or our fellow Canadians. They're just heartbroken. And that distinction matters.
5: The Alberta referendum is set for October 19th. 10 questions are on the ballot, including whether Albertans want to vote on leaving Canada. In Italy, a new law is aimed at helping children and the women caring for them to break away from mafia families. Megan Williams tells us more from Palermo.
10: Sono partita via dalla Sicilia.
11: 35 years ago, Piera Aiello fled Sicily after denouncing members of the mafia family she'd been forced to marry into. The Italian state gave her a new identity to keep her safe. Now Italy is trying to make breaking free from the mafia easier for other women like Aiello. The country has a new law called Liberi di Scegliere, free to choose. It provides protection and support to children leaving organized crime environments. Under the new law, the state can provide a new identity, help find housing and work, schooling and counseling. Pier Aiello supports the goal, but says the law needs to go further to permanently break the cycle.
10: Tu gli devi assicurare tutti gli studi.
11: Support should be ongoing through education and into the workplace training, she says, because getting someone safely out of a mafia family is only the beginning. Megan Williams, CBC News, Palermo.
5: Several cities in Australia banned AI smart glasses in their pools and change rooms out of fears that people could be filmed without consent. Some are calling for similar bans in Canada, but as the CBC's Tara Carman reports, it isn't an idea that's catching on.
12: But it's actually really difficult to tell whether they're recording someone or not.
13: Caitlin Stockwell is running for city council in Vancouver. Her party, One City, is calling for a ban on smart glasses in municipal pools and change rooms.
12: So we don't want to end up in a situation where you're seeing a video online of someone being recorded in the space, and then we realize they've been used in a way that's prohibited.
13: Stockwell says the new plan is about protecting people in vulnerable places. Lord Richardson with the Canadian Centre for Child Protection in Winnipeg says glasses that can secretly record people shouldn't be allowed in Canada at all. He says they're already seeing kids targeted by covert recording.
14: We've seen what are obviously surreptitious recordings of children in bathrooms.
13: The Australian bans in municipal facilities make exceptions for people who use the glasses as an accessibility aid. Stockwell says that would be the intent of the proposed rules by her party as well. Tara Carman, CBC News, Vancouver.
5: And that is The World This Hour for CBC News. I'm Neil Kumar.
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1: From CBC News, The World This Hour, I'm Neil Kumar. Prime Minister Mark Carney will meet with French President Emmanuel Macron today in a show of solidarity in the face of U.S. animosity. Catherine Tunney reports.
2: Prime Minister Mark Carney is meeting French President Emmanuel Macron for lunch today, but he doesn't have to travel across the Atlantic to do so. The two leaders are meeting in Saint-Pierre-et-Miquelon, the French islands found about 20 kilometers off the coast of Newfoundland. The unique meeting comes as Carney seeks deeper ties with European allies amid the ongoing hostilities with the United States. It follows the head of the European Union offering to make Canada the first associate member of the economic bloc. Macron's office says Sunday's meeting will reaffirm the sovereignty of nations. The Prime Minister's office says Carney will discuss deepening partnerships in strategic sectors, including aerospace, energy, critical minerals, and supercomputing. Both leaders then head to the United States General Assembly in New York. Catherine Tunney, CBC News, Ottawa.
1: In British Columbia, there's growing speculation that a snap fall election could be called within days. And Premier David Eby has not confirmed or denied those rumors.
3: I don't have any announcements to make about an election today. There's no doubt, though, that this is an existential moment for the province and for the country.
1: The snap election speculation comes amid ongoing chaos with the BC Conservatives. On Friday, three more MLAs left the opposition party, bringing the total number of departures under Carolyn Findlay's leadership to 12. Alberta Premier Daniel Smith was visibly emotional speaking during a virtual conference on Saturday. She was speaking about next month's referendum. Jennifer Keeler tells us more.
4: Let me start with the feeling, because if you understand the feeling, the rest makes sense.
5: Premier Smith was near tears.
4: From the farmer who felt lectured.
5: Pausing several times.
4: By people who have, who've never made a living off the land.
5: As she recounted the frustration some Albertans feel, that frustration is what Smith says brought us to this moment, with a referendum on separation now just a month away.
4: Even many of those who are voting to remain are fed up.
5: Albertans will vote on 10 questions October 19th, including whether they want the province to stay in Canada or if they want the province to start the process of a binding referendum on separation. Smith says she is campaigning for Alberta to remain in Canada. The two-day virtual conference is meant to provide people with more information before they vote. Jennifer Keeler, CBC News, Calgary.
1: According to the South Korean military, North Korea has launched an unidentified projectile toward the East Sea. Officials say the launch happened on North Korea's east coast earlier today. North Korea has been running a series of weapons tests, and U.S. President Donald Trump recently scaled back a military exercise with South Korea in an effort to reestablish diplomatic ties with North Korean leader Kim Jong-un. North Korea says it conducted a joint live-fire drill involving missiles earlier this month. In 1980, Terry Fox ran across the country to shed light and raise funds for cancer research. Magda Gablasasa has more on a new Terry Fox documentary premiering at TIFF.
6: When I'm running each day.
7: With every grueling step, Terry Fox turned pain into purpose. He set out in 1980 to run across the country, raising money for cancer research after losing his leg to the disease. Now, a new documentary based on previously unseen footage is rocking his brother, Daryl. The documentary aims to show a more intimate portrayal of the man many now see as a hero, his determination, playfulness, and moments of frustration. Caught on camera, too, the run's heartbreaking end. Outside Thunder Bay, Ontario, when Fox found out the cancer was back and in his lungs. He never got to finish his run. Fox died in 1981 at the age of 22. Now Terry Fox runs take place around the world.
6: I'm going to keep on going.
7: Run, Terry, Run will hit movie theaters on October 9th. Magda Gebrselassie, CBC News, Toronto.
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1: From CBC News, The World This Hour, I'm Neil Kumar. The South Korean military says North Korea has launched an unidentified projectile toward the East Sea. According to officials, the launch happened on North Korea's east coast earlier today. North Korea has been running a series of weapons tests, and U.S. President Donald Trump recently scaled back a military exercise with South Korea in an effort to reestablish diplomatic ties with North Korean leader Kim Jong-un. North Korea says it conducted a joint live-fire drill involving missiles earlier this month. Alberta Premier Danielle Smith spoke emotionally about her province's upcoming referendum on Saturday. She was taking part in a virtual conference organized by former Reform Party leader Preston Manning. Smith says it's important to understand the frustrations felt by Albertans that led to this moment.
2: Even many of those who are voting to remain are fed up. And the Albertans considering the other option are not, for the most part, against Canada or our fellow Canadians. They're just heartbroken. And that distinction matters.
1: 10 questions are on the ballot, including whether Albertans want to vote on leaving Canada. Several cities in Australia have banned AI smart glasses in their pools and change rooms out of fears that people could be filmed without consent. Some are calling for similar bans in Canada. But as the CBC's Tara Carman reports, it isn't an idea that's catching on.
3: But it's actually really difficult to tell whether they're recording someone or not.
4: Caitlin Stockwell is running for city council in Vancouver. Her party, One City, is calling for a ban on smart glasses in municipal pools and change rooms.
3: So we don't want to end up in a situation where you're seeing a video online of someone being recorded in the space, and then we realize they've been used in a way that's prohibited.
4: Stockwell says the new plan is about protecting people in vulnerable places. Lord Richardson with the Canadian Centre for Child Protection in Winnipeg says glasses that can secretly record people shouldn't be allowed in Canada at all. He says they're already seeing kids targeted by covert recording.
5: We've seen what are obviously surreptitious recordings of children in bathrooms.
4: The Australian bans in municipal facilities make exceptions for people who use the glasses as an accessibility aid. Stockwell says that would be the intent of the proposed rules by her party as well. Tara Carman, CBC News, Vancouver.
1: In Quebec, 6 people have been injured after vehicles driven into a crowd at a festival north of Trois-Rivières. The incident took place on Saturday morning. Police say it was not intentional.
6: From the info that we have right now, it doesn't look like it was premeditated. So it looks like probably there was an altercation or something just before that makes him act like that.
1: The man driving the vehicle fled the scene. He was later arrested in the Quebec City area. According to police, none of the injuries are life-threatening. The driver has been charged with dangerous driving causing bodily harm. Ed Sheeran apologized to fans in Philadelphia last night in his first concert after dropping Macklemore. The rapper was removed from the tour over pro-Palestinian remarks. Alexander Silberman reports.
7: Difficult decisions, and I am making mistakes, and I'm so, so sorry.
8: Singer-songwriter Ed Sheeran opened his Philadelphia concert speaking directly to tens of thousands of fans, telling them the political controversy he tried to stay out of.
7: My heart has been broken by the scale of devastation and loss of civilians' lives. Of children's lives.
8: Pro-Palestinian activists gathered ahead of the show to protest Sheeran. The artist came under fire after the tour's promoter removed Macklemore as the opening act, after the rapper chanted Free Palestine on stage. Many fans at the show, like Christina White, were happy to put the controversy aside.
9: I mean, you come here to see the music and you come here to get away from everything and enjoy everything, so...
8: Sheeran says he'll continue the tour to honor his commitment to fans. Alexander Silberman, CBC News, Philadelphia.
1: And that is The World This Hour. For CBC News, I'm Neil Kumar.

0: 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Please sit and enjoy. Please sit and sip. 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Post. Taste. View. And enjoy. Via Rail. Love the way.
1: From CBC News, The World This Hour, I'm Claude Feig. Prime Minister Mark Carney will meet with French President Emmanuel Macron today in a show of solidarity in the face of U.S. animosity. Catherine Tunney reports.
2: Prime Minister Mark Carney is meeting French President Emmanuel Macron for lunch today, but he doesn't have to travel across the Atlantic to do so. The two leaders are meeting in Saint-Pierre-et-Miquelon, the French islands found about 20 kilometers off the coast of Newfoundland. The unique meeting comes as Carney seeks deeper ties with European allies amid the ongoing hostilities with the United States. It follows the head of the European Union offering to make Canada the first associate member of the economic bloc. Macron's office says Sunday's meeting will reaffirm the sovereignty of nations. The Prime Minister's office says Carney will discuss deepening partnerships in strategic sectors, including aerospace, energy, critical minerals, and supercomputing. Both leaders then head to the United States General Assembly in New York. Catherine Tunney, CBC News, Ottawa.
1: At least two people have died following Ukraine's largest ever drone strike on Moscow. Russian officials say hundreds of drones targeted the capital overnight. And it comes on the third and final day of Russia's parliamentary elections. As the CBC's Julia Chapman reports, the Kremlin is accusing Kyiv of trying to disrupt the vote.
3: Moscow's mayor says Ukraine launched 450 drones at the Russian capital in what he called an unprecedented attack. He says one drone hit a residential building, while others struck an oil refinery in the city. Ukrainian President Volodymyr Zelensky says the refinery helps fund Russia's war machine. Outside the capital, two people were killed when a drone struck an apartment block in the Moscow region. The regional governor says several homes and a warehouse caught fire in the attack, and 15 people are being treated in hospital. Moscow Mayor Sergei Sobyanin says the attack aimed to disrupt Russia's parliamentary elections. Today is the third and final day of the elections. Voters will choose their representatives in Russia's parliament, the Duma. But their only options are parties that support the war. Election officials banned the only party calling for a ceasefire. Julia Chapman, CBC News, London.
1: In British Columbia, there is growing speculation that a snap fall election could be called within days, and Premier David Eby has not confirmed or denied those rumors.
4: I don't have any announcements to make about an election today. There's no doubt, though, that this is an existential moment for the province and for the country.
1: The snap election speculation comes amid an ongoing chaos within the BC Conservatives. On Friday, three more members of the Legislative Assembly left the opposition party, bringing the total number of departures under Carrie-Lynne Findlay's leadership to 12. In 1980, Terry Fox ran across Canada to shed light and raise funds for cancer research. Magna Gabrielsa has now more on Terry Fox's documentary premiering at TIFF 46 years after Fox's iconic Marathon of Hope run.
5: When I'm running each day,
6: with every grueling step, Terry Fox turned pain into purpose. He set out in 1980 to run across the country, raising money for cancer research after losing his leg to the disease. Now, a new documentary based on previously unseen footage is rocking his brother, Daryl. The documentary aims to show a more intimate portrayal of the man many now see as a hero, his determination, playfulness, and moments of frustration. Caught on camera, too, the run's heartbreaking end. Outside Thunder Bay, Ontario, when Fox found out the cancer was back and in his lungs. He never got to finish his run. Fox died in 1981 at the age of 22. Now Terry Fox runs take place around the world.
5: I'm going to keep on going.
6: Run Terry Run will hit movie theaters on October 9th. Magda Gebrselassie, CBC News, Toronto.
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0: that nigga want, guy? Word up. Look out for the cops, though.
1: Cash fruit.
0: Word up. 2 for 5s over here, baby. Word up. 2 for 5s. Them niggas got garbage down the way. Word up.
1: Cash rules everything around me. Cream it.
0: Yeah. Check this old fly shit out. 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
1: Cash rules everything around me. 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

0: Welcome aboard Via Rail. Please sit and enjoy. Please sit and stretch. Steep. Flip. Or that. And enjoy. Via Rail. Love the way.
1: From CBC News, The World This Hour, I'm Claude Feig. Prime Minister Mark Carney is meeting with French President Emmanuel Macron today off the coast of Newfoundland. The two leaders are visiting the French islands of Saint-Pierre and Miquelon. Today's meeting is set to focus on building trade in several strategic sectors, including energy and critical minerals. This is the first time a Canadian Prime Minister has made an official visit to the French territories. It's also the first time in more than a decade that a sitting French president has visited the group of islands. To Moscow. Russia says Ukraine launched its largest strike ever against the capital. At least two people were killed, this happening on the final day of Russia's parliamentary elections. People line up at a polling station in Moscow. Voters are set to choose their next representatives in Russia's parliament. But the vote only includes parties that support President Vladimir Putin and his war objectives. Putin is accusing Ukraine of trying to disrupt the vote with its latest round of attacks. The South Korean military says North Korea has launched an unidentified projectile towards the East Sea. Officials say the launch happened earlier today. North Korea has been running a series of weapon tests, and U.S. President Donald Trump recently scaled back a military exercise with South Korea in an effort to reestablish diplomatic ties with North Korean leader Kim Jong-un. Germany is holding elections in two states today. These elections come as far-right parties gain popularity in the country and are turning into a litmus test for German Chancellor Friedrich Merz, whose party lost votes in a state election earlier this month. His approval rating has plunged to 14%. Abby Kuethassen has more from Berlin.
2: German Chancellor Friedrich Merz isn't on the ballot in either state election on Sunday, but he's on the defensive. A weak showing for his conservative party, the Christian Democratic Union, this weekend could make his leadership untenable. The CDU remains competitive in Berlin, but it's the conservative polling numbers in Mecklenburg-Western Pomerania that have raised eyebrows. This vote comes on the heels of a dismal result in another eastern German state, Saxony-Anhalt, earlier this month, when the far-right AfD won with just over 44% of the vote. A defeat made much worse for the CDU because it lost half its support there.
3: I mean, Merz is incredibly unpopular.
2: Sarah Wagner is an associate professor at Queen's University Belfast. She says the CDU may replace Merz as leader, but she doesn't expect the federal government to fall. On Sunday, the two major centrist parties will try to hold off the far left in Berlin and the far right in Mecklenburg-Western Pomerania. Abby Kuethassen for CBC News, Berlin.
1: Singer Ed Sheeran apologized to fans in Philadelphia last night in his first concert after dropping Macklemore. The rapper was removed from the tour over pro-Palestinian remarks he made while on tour. Alexander Silverman reports from Philadelphia.
4: Difficult decisions, and I am making mistakes, and I'm so, so sorry.
5: Singer-songwriter Ed Sheeran opened his Philadelphia concert speaking directly to tens of thousands of fans, telling them the political controversy he tried to stay out of.
4: My heart has been broken by the scale of devastation and loss of civilians' lives, of children's lives.
5: Pro-Palestinian activists gathered ahead of the show to protest Sheeran. The artist came under fire after the tour's promoter removed Macklemore as the opening act, after the rapper chanted Free Palestine on stage. Many fans at the show, like Christina White, were happy to put the controversy aside.
6: I mean, you come here to see the music and you come here to get away from everything and enjoy everything, so...
5: Sheeran says he'll continue the tour to honor his commitment to fans. Alexander Silverman, CBC News, Philadelphia.
1: And that is your World This Hour. 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

0: 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Please sit and enjoy. Please sit and stretch. Steep. Flip. Or that. And enjoy. Via Rail. Love the way.
1: From CBC News, The World This Hour, I'm Claude Fague. Prime Minister Mark Carney is making some history today as he meets French President Emmanuel Macron off the coast of Newfoundland in a show of solidarity in the face of U.S. animosity. Catherine Tunney reports.
2: Prime Minister Mark Carney is meeting French President Emmanuel Macron for lunch today, but he doesn't have to travel across the Atlantic to do so. The two leaders are meeting in Saint-Pierre-et-Miquelon, the French islands found about 20 kilometers off the coast of Newfoundland. The unique meeting comes as Carney seeks deeper ties with European allies amid the ongoing hostilities with the United States. It follows the head of the European Union offering to make Canada the first associate member of the economic bloc. Macron's office says Sunday's meeting will reaffirm the sovereignty of nations. The Prime Minister's office says Carney will discuss deepening partnerships in strategic sectors, including aerospace, energy, critical minerals, and supercomputing. Both leaders then head to the United States General Assembly in New York. Catherine Tunney, CBC News, Ottawa.
1: At least two people are dead following Ukraine's largest ever drone strike on Moscow. Russian officials say hundreds of drones targeted the capital overnight. And it comes on the third and final day of Russia's parliamentary elections. The CBC's Julia Chapman reports.
3: Moscow's mayor says Ukraine launched 450 drones at the Russian capital in what he called an unprecedented attack. He says one drone hit a residential building, while others struck an oil refinery in the city. Ukrainian President Volodymyr Zelensky says the refinery helps fund Russia's war machine. Outside the capital, two people were killed when a drone struck an apartment block in the Moscow region. The regional governor says several homes and a warehouse caught fire in the attack, and 15 people are being treated in hospital. Moscow Mayor Sergei Sobyanin says the attack aimed to disrupt Russia's parliamentary elections. Today is the third and final day of the elections. Voters will choose their representatives in Russia's parliament, the Duma. But their only options are parties that support the war. Election officials banned the only party calling for a ceasefire. Julia Chapman, CBC News. London.
1: Yemen's Houthi rebels are confirming that they launched a missile and drone attack on Saudi Arabia's capital, marking a significant escalation in the Middle East and threatening to drive global oil prices even higher. As the CBC's Willie Lowry reports from Jerusalem, the strikes open up another dangerous front in the widening regional conflict.
4: For the first time since hostilities between Saudi Arabia and the Houthis resumed back in July, the Iran-backed rebel group, which controls much of Yemen, says that they have targeted the kingdom's capital, Riyadh. The Saudi-led coalition fighting the Houthis said Saudi forces intercepted a ballistic missile headed towards the capital city. Videos circulating online show dark plumes of smoke rising near the city's main airport. Though there have been no reports of damage or casualties, the coalition says that the rebels targeted multiple civilian locations on the western edge of the country. They say those attempts were also thwarted as the situation between the two longtime adversaries escalates. The U.S. State Department has issued a new warning to Americans traveling in the Gulf. Willie Lowry, CBC News, Jerusalem.
1: In British Columbia, there is growing speculation that a snap fall election could be called within days. And Premier David Eby has not confirmed or denied those rumors.
5: I don't have any announcements to make about an election today. There's no doubt, though, that this is an existential moment for the province and for the country.
1: The snap election speculation comes amid ongoing chaos within the BC Conservatives, where a total of 12 members of the Legislative Assembly have left the party under Carrie Lynn Findlay's leadership. And that is your World This Hour. For CBC News, I'm Claude Fague.
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1: Welcome aboard Via Rail. Please sit and enjoy. Please sit and stretch. Steep. Flip. Or that. And enjoy. Via Rail. Love the way.
2: From CBC News, The World This Hour, I'm Claude Fay. Prime Minister Mark Carney is meeting with French President Emmanuel Macron today off the coast of Newfoundland. The two leaders are visiting the French islands of Saint-Pierre and Miquelon. Today's meeting is set to focus on building trade in several strategic sectors, including energy and critical minerals. This is the first time a Canadian prime minister has made an official visit to the French territories. It's also the first time in more than a decade that a sitting French president has visited the group of islands. Meanwhile, members of parliament return to Ottawa tomorrow after a long and busy summer break. Prime Minister Carney steps back into the House fresh off a whirlwind tour of international diplomacy. But back home, he faces a fired-up opposition looking to put pressure on the government over the cost of living and the economy. The CBC's chief political correspondent, Rosemary Barton, has more.
3: The Prime Minister is coming off an exceptionally busy week, and he's headed into another one. But the legislative agenda is really going to speak to the focus of the government right now, and that is the economy. The big focus, of course, will be on the budget later this fall, but there are a handful of other pieces of legislation that the Prime Minister has said will be some of the most consequential for this government and in decades. One, changes to Canada's labor code, which would explicitly allow the minister responsible to direct the Industrial Relations Board to end work stoppages and order arbitration. That is targeted towards industries that would have implications for Canada's exports, ports, railways. Think of things like that. It's the result of consultations this summer, but it could still result in criticism. The government also planning to move forward with its One Project, One Review legislation, again, to speed up infrastructure projects and investment. And, of course, that other slightly controversial decision to privatize the operations of some airports in the country. Rosemary Barton, CBC News, Ottawa.
2: To Moscow. Russia says Ukraine launched its largest strike ever against the capital. At least two people were killed. This happening on the final day of Russia's parliamentary elections. Voters are set to choose their next representatives in Russia's parliament, but the vote only includes parties that support President Vladimir Putin and his war objectives. Putin is accusing Ukraine of trying to disrupt the vote with its latest round of attacks. The South Korean military says North Korea has launched an unidentified projectile towards the EC. Officials say the launch happened earlier today. North Korea has been running a series of weapons tests, and U.S. President Donald Trump recently scaled back a military exercise with South Korea in an effort to reestablish diplomatic ties with North Korean leader Kim Jong-un. In 1980, Terry Fox ran across Canada to shed light and raise funds for cancer research. Magna Gabra Selassa now has more on a new Terry Fox documentary premiering at TIFF 46 years after Fox's iconic Marathon of Hope.
4: When I'm running each day.
5: With every grueling step, Terry Fox turned pain into purpose. He set out in 1980 to run across the country, raising money for cancer research after losing his leg to the disease. Now, a new documentary based on previously unseen footage is rocking his brother, Daryl. The documentary aims to show a more intimate portrayal of the man many now see as a hero, his determination, playfulness, and moments of frustration. Caught on camera, too, the run's heartbreaking end. Outside Thunder Bay, Ontario, when Fox found out the cancer was back and in his lungs. He never got to finish his run. Fox died in 1981 at the age of 22. Now Terry Fox runs take place around the world.
4: I'm going to keep on going.
5: Run Terry Run will hit movie theaters on October 9th. Magda Gebra Selassa, CBC News, Toronto.
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0: Special delivery has arrived at the Aquarium of Niagara. Come meet Pepita, the harbor seal who traveled more than 4,000 miles to find her forever home in the falls. 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She's a little seal with a big survival story. Come see Pepita at the Aquarium of Niagara. Book your visit today.
1: From CBC News, The World This Hour, I'm Claude Feig. Prime Minister Mark Carney is making some history today as he meets French President Emmanuel Macron off the coast of Newfoundland in a show of solidarity in the face of U.S. animosity. The visit marks the first time a Canadian prime minister has made an official visit to the French territories. Catherine Tunney reports.
2: Prime Minister Mark Carney is meeting French President Emmanuel Macron for lunch today, but he doesn't have to travel across the Atlantic to do so. The two leaders are meeting in Saint-Pierre-et-Miquelon, the French islands found about 20 kilometers off the coast of Newfoundland. The unique meeting comes as Carney seeks deeper ties with European allies amid the ongoing hostilities with the United States. It follows the head of the European Union offering to make Canada the first associate member of the economic bloc. Macron's office says Sunday's meeting will reaffirm the sovereignty of nations. The Prime Minister's office says Carney will discuss deepening partnerships in strategic sectors, including aerospace, energy, critical minerals, and supercomputing. Both leaders then head to the United States General Assembly in New York. Catherine Tunney, CBC News, Ottawa.
1: At least two people have died following Ukraine's largest ever drone strike on Moscow. Russian officials say hundreds of drones targeted the capital overnight. And it comes on the third and final day of Russia's parliamentary elections. The CBC's Julia Chapman reports.
3: Moscow's mayor says Ukraine launched 450 drones at the Russian capital in what he called an unprecedented attack. He says one drone hit a residential building, while others struck an oil refinery in the city. Ukrainian President Volodymyr Zelensky says the refinery helps fund Russia's war machine. Outside the capital, two people were killed when a drone struck an apartment block in the Moscow region. The regional governor says several homes and a warehouse caught fire in the attack, and 15 people are being treated in hospital. Moscow Mayor Sergei Sobyanin says the attack aimed to disrupt Russia's parliamentary elections. Today is the third and final day of the elections. Voters will choose their representatives in Russia's parliament, the Duma. But their only options are parties that support the war. Election officials banned the only party calling for a ceasefire. Julia Chapman, CBC News, London.
1: Yemen's Houthi rebels are taking responsibility of attacking Saudi Arabia's capital city. A spokesperson say they targeted Riyadh and an oil facility in Yanbu with missiles and drones. They say it's in retaliation for the attacks on the Yemeni capital, Sana'a. The Saudi-led military coalition fighting the Houthis say they were able to intercept the attack. Singer Ed Sheeran apologized to fans in Philadelphia last night in his first concert after dropping Macklemore from the tour. The rapper was removed over pro-Palestinian remarks. Alexander Silverman reports from Philadelphia.
4: Difficult decisions, and I am making mistakes, and I'm so sorry.
5: Singer-songwriter Ed Sheeran opened his Philadelphia concert speaking directly to tens of thousands of fans, telling them the political controversy he tried to stay out of.
4: My heart has been broken by the scale of devastation and loss of civilians' lives, of children's lives.
5: Pro-Palestinian activists gathered ahead of the show to protest Sheeran. The artist came under fire after the tour's promoter removed Macklemore as the opening act, after the rapper chanted Free Palestine on stage. Many fans at the show, like Christina White, were happy to put the controversy aside.
6: I mean, you come here to see the music and you come here to get away from everything and enjoy everything, so...
5: Sheeran says he'll continue the tour to honor his commitment to fans. Alexander Silverman, CBC News, Philadelphia.
1: And that is your World This Hour. For CBC News, I'm Claude Feig.
7: Do you know when a landlord can legally enter a tenant's property? This particular question, commonly asked by both landlords and tenants alike, may seem relatively simple upon initial consideration. However, the answer is actually quite complex. The laws surrounding this issue vary greatly depending on the jurisdiction in which the property is located. Landlord-tenant laws, which govern this aspect, can be confusing and intricate. They require landlords to navigate carefully to avoid any possible legal trouble. Typically, instances such as emergencies, repairs, or maintenance, or instances when the tenant has abandoned the property, may grant a landlord legal entry. However, oftentimes proper notice must be given. Thus, it's not as straightforward as one might think. There are specific rules and regulations that must be followed to avoid crossing any legal boundaries. Imagine this scenario. You're a landlord, and there's a need to enter your tenant's rental unit. Whether it's for routine upkeep, emergency fixes, or showcasing the property to renters, you must tread carefully. Is it as simple as unlocking the door and stepping in? Not quite. Every country or state has laws regarding a landlord's right to access a tenant's unit. These laws exist to protect the tenant's right to privacy and quiet enjoyment of their rented space. Therefore, you, as a landlord, cannot just barge in unannounced. You are legally required to provide a notice of entry to the tenant unless there's an evident emergency or the property appears to have been abandoned. This notice should be delivered no less than 24 hours before the planned entry. It must explicitly outline the date and time you to enter, along with the reason. The entry time should be practical, ideally between 8 a.m. and 8 p.m. Also, it's only fair to provide tenants with a reasonable time frame within these 12 hours. This way, both parties' rights are respected, leading to a healthier landlord-tenant relationship. The entry should be planned between the hours of 8 in the morning and 8 in the evening. A reasonable window of time should be provided within this 12-hour period. Now, how do you deliver this notice? Are multiple options: hand deliver it to the tenant, place it at the property's entrance, or mail it to their address. For viewings with potential tenants or buyers, a preliminary written notice is required. This notice should state intent of entry for showing the property. This document also serves as an initial contact point, permitting you or your representative to organize future visits with the tenant. Remember this crucial point: the right of entry should not be abused. It's not a free pass for tenant harassment. Violation can lead to police involvement. To give a notice of entry a day in advance, clearly state the reason, date, and time of entry. Ensure it is scheduled between 8 a.m. and 8 p.m. Never abuse this right or use it for harassment. If you found this information useful, feel free to hit that like button and share this video with others. By sharing this knowledge, you're empowering landlords and tenants alike. This video aims to simplify lives and ease the rental process. For comprehensive tips on becoming a landlord and attracting the best tenants, visit Maria Recrutt's website. 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

0: Special delivery has arrived at the Aquarium of Niagara. 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
1: From CBC News, The World This Hour, I'm Claude Faig. Prime Minister Mark Carney is meeting with French President Emmanuel Macron today off the coast of Newfoundland on the French islands of Saint-Pierre and Miquelon. Today's meeting is set to focus on building trade in several strategic sectors, including energy and critical minerals. This is the first time a Canadian Prime Minister has made an official visit to the French territories. Meanwhile, members of Parliament return to Ottawa tomorrow after a busy and long summer break. The Prime Minister steps back into the House fresh off a whirlwind tour of international diplomacy. But back home, the opposition is looking to put pressure on the government over the cost of living and the economy. The CBC's chief political correspondent, Rosemary Barton, has more.
2: The Prime Minister is coming off an exceptionally busy week, and he's headed into another one. But the legislative agenda is really going to speak to the focus of the government right now, and that is the economy. The big focus, of course, will be on the budget later this fall, but there are a handful of other pieces of legislation that the Prime Minister has said will be some of the most consequential for this government and in decades. One, changes to Canada's labor code, which would explicitly allow the minister responsible to direct the Industrial Relations Board to end work stoppages and order arbitration. That is targeted towards industries that would have implications for Canada's exports, ports, railways, think of things like that. It's the result of consultations this summer, but it could still result in criticism. The government also planning to move forward with its One Project, One Review legislation, again, to speed up infrastructure projects and investment. And of course, that other slightly controversial decision to privatize the operations of some airports in the country. Rosemary Barton, CBC News, Ottawa.
1: In Moscow, Russia says Ukraine launched its largest strike ever against the capital. At least two people were killed. This happening on the final day of Russia's parliamentary elections. Voters are set to choose their next representatives in Russia's parliament, but the vote only includes parties that support President Vladimir Putin and his war objectives. Putin is accusing Ukraine of trying to disrupt the vote with its latest round of attacks. Two people are dead in the occupied West Bank. An Israeli man was shot dead by a Palestinian man who authorities say fired at a group of people gathered at a spring in Ramallah. Now, security forces are still searching for the gunman. Shortly after the incident, Israeli forces killed a man who say that he was planning to ram into soldiers. It's not clear yet if the two incidents are related. Well, several cities in Australia have banned AI smart glasses in their pools and change rooms out of fears people could be filmed without consent. Some are calling for similar bans in Canada. But as the CBC's Tara Carman reports, it's not something officials here are looking to change.
3: But it's actually really difficult to tell whether they're recording someone or not.
4: Caitlin Stockwell is running for city council in Vancouver. Her party, One City, is calling for a ban on smart glasses in municipal pools and change rooms.
3: So we don't want to end up in a situation where you're seeing a video online of someone being recorded in the space and then we realize they've been used in a way that's prohibited.
4: Stockwell says the new plan is about protecting people in vulnerable places. Lord Richardson with the Canadian Center for Child Protection in Winnipeg says glasses that can secretly record people shouldn't be allowed in Canada at all. He says they're already seeing kids targeted by covert recording.
5: We've seen what are obviously surreptitious recordings of children in bathrooms.
4: The Australian bans in municipal facilities make exceptions for people who use the glasses as an accessibility aid. Stockwell says that would be the intent of the proposed rules by her party as well. Tara Carman, CBC News, Vancouver.
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0: never forget.
1: And what's that?
0: See, when I got home, first thing I would hear is, but Bill, yeah. Where you been, boy?
1: That's it.
0: I say, I was out with Sonny Bird and Lil Sonny.
2: Put it all on us.
0: I had to put it on somebody.
3: Hey, Bill, what your mama say?
0: She say, boy, now I'm going to tell you.
1: What?

0: Special delivery has arrived at the Aquarium of Niagara. Come meet Pepita, the harbor seal who traveled more than 4,000 miles to find her forever home in the falls. Watch Pepita explore her new habitat, interact with her flippered friends, and get to know her trainers in the newly renovated outdoor seal exhibit, now open at the Aquarium of Niagara. 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Book your visit today.
1: From CBC News, The World This Hour, I'm Claude Feig. Both Prime Minister Mark Carney and French President Emmanuel Macron have arrived on the French islands of Saint-Pierre and Miquelon off the coast of Newfoundland. They are meeting to discuss building trade in several strategic sectors, including energy and critical minerals. This is the first time a Canadian Prime Minister has made an official visit to the French territories. At least two people are dead following Ukraine's largest ever drone strike on Moscow. Russian officials say hundreds of drones targeted the capital overnight. And it comes on the third and final day of Russia's parliamentary elections. The CBC's Julia Chapman reports.
2: Moscow's mayor says Ukraine launched 450 drones at the Russian capital in what he called an unprecedented attack. He says one drone hit a residential building, while others struck an oil refinery in the city. Ukrainian President Volodymyr Zelensky says the refinery helps fund Russia's war machine. Outside the capital, two people were killed when a drone struck an apartment block in the Moscow region. The regional governor says several homes and a warehouse caught fire in the attack, and 15 people are being treated in hospital. Moscow Mayor Sergei Sobyanin says the attack aimed to disrupt Russia's parliamentary elections. Today is the third and final day of the elections. Voters will choose their representatives in Russia's parliament, the Duma. But their only options are parties that support the war. Election officials banned the only party calling for a ceasefire. Julia Chapman, CBC News, London.
1: Two people are dead following separate incidents in the occupied West Bank. An Israeli man was shot and killed near a natural spring, allegedly by a Palestinian gunman. Israeli military officials say the attacker fired on a group gathered at the water before fleeing. Israeli commandos have since tracked down and arrested a suspect at a nearby hospital. Israeli National Security Minister Itamar Ben-Gvir is demanding the death penalty for the gunman. Shortly after the shooting, Israeli forces killed a Palestinian man in a separate incident near Jenin, claiming he attempted to ram soldiers with a vehicle. Yemen's Houthi rebels are taking responsibility of attacking Saudi Arabia's capital city. In a video statement released by the rebel group, their spokesperson said they targeted Riyadh and an oil facility in Yanbu with missiles and drones. They say it's in retaliation to attacks on the Yemeni capital, Sana'a. The Saudi-led military coalition fighting the Houthis say they were able to intercept the attack. Well, today marks the 46th annual Terry Fox Run across Canada in support of cancer research. In 1980, Fox set out to run across Canada to shed light on the disease and raise funds. Magda Gabrasilassa has more on a new Terry Fox documentary that premiered at TIFF, looking back on Fox's iconic Marathon of Hope journey.
3: When I'm running each day.
4: With every grueling step, Terry Fox turned pain into purpose. He set out in 1980 to run across the country, raising money for cancer research after losing his leg to the disease. Now, a new documentary based on previously unseen footage is rocking his brother, Daryl. The documentary aims to show a more intimate portrayal of the man many now see as a hero, his determination, playfulness, and moments of frustration. Caught on camera, too, the run's heartbreaking end. Outside Thunder Bay, Ontario, when Fox found out the cancer was back and in his lungs. He never got to finish his run. Fox died in 1981 at the age of 22. Now, Terry Fox runs take place around the world.
3: I'm going to keep on going.
4: Run, Terry, Run will hit movie theaters on October 9th. Magda Gabrasilassa, CBC News, Toronto.
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3: From CBC News, The World This Hour, I'm Kaz Bovin. Prime Minister Mark Carney has joined French President Emmanuel Macron on Saint-Pierre-et-Miquelon. It's an overseas French territory just off the coast of Newfoundland. Macron's invitation is being seen as a rebuke to the Trump administration's recent moves to undermine both countries' sovereignty. The CBC's Evan Dyer has the details from Saint-Pierre-et-Miquelon.
4: Prime Minister Mark Carney arrived at the very small airport that serves Saint-Pierre-et-Miquelon, where he was greeted by the French president. Emmanuel Macron arrived yesterday on a mission to show the flag, in part a response to Donald Trump, who on Monday posted a map on social media with the stars and stripes plastered not only across Canada and Greenland, but also across this small French territory, just 20 kilometers off the coast of Newfoundland. He also invited Mark Carney to visit in a display of mutual support for each other's sovereignty. The meeting between Carney and Macron comes as we wait to learn the details of a new deal between the U.S. and Danish governments over Greenland. It's safe to say that both Carney and Macron will be hoping the Danes didn't agree to a deal that would embolden Trump to put further pressure on Canada and France and try to push this hemisphere closer to his vision of U.S. dominance. Evan Dyer, CBC News, Saint-Pierre-et-Miquelon.
3: A swarm of Ukrainian drones struck Moscow overnight, killing at least two people. The city's mayor says around 450 unmanned aerial vehicles were involved, the largest Ukrainian attack of its kind on the Russian capital since the start of the war. Targets included a key Russian oil facility. Meantime, Russian forces have also been striking back on parts of Ukraine. Firefighters in Kramatorsk hosed down a civilian evacuation center damaged in an attack that injured at least one person. The former nursery was being used as a transit hub to help Ukrainians fleeing the war get to safety. An Israeli settler and a Palestinian are dead in separate incidents in the occupied West Bank today. Israeli authorities say the settler was shot and killed by a Palestinian who opened fire on a group of people in Ramallah. They say they've arrested one suspect. A short while later, Israeli forces killed a Palestinian man who they allege was planning to ram a group of soldiers with his vehicle. Yemen's Houthi rebels are taking responsibility for a ballistic missile attack on Saudi Arabia's capital yesterday. A spokesperson for the group says they had targeted Riyadh and an oil facility with missiles and drones. They say it was in retaliation for attacks on Yemen's capital Sana'a, which is controlled by the Houthis. Saudi Arabia says the strike on Riyadh was intercepted. Fighting between the Saudi-led coalition and the Houthis has further disrupted Middle Eastern oil shipments, which are already hampered by the U.S.-Iran conflict in the Strait of Hormuz. Several Australian cities are banning AI smart glasses in pools and change rooms over concern people could use them to film others without consent. Some are calling for similar bans here in Canada. The CBC's Tara Carman has more.
5: It's actually really difficult to tell whether they're recording someone or not.
6: Caitlin Stockwell is running for city council in Vancouver. Her party, One City, is calling for a ban on smart glasses in municipal pools and change rooms.
5: So we don't want to end up in a situation where you're seeing a video online of someone being recorded in the space and then we realize they've been used in a way that's prohibited.
6: Stockwell says the new plan is about protecting people in vulnerable places. Lord Richardson with the Canadian Centre for Child Protection in Winnipeg says glasses that can secretly record people shouldn't be allowed in Canada at all. He says they're already seeing kids targeted by covert recording.
7: We've seen what are obviously surreptitious recordings of children in bathrooms.
6: The Australian bans in municipal facilities make exceptions for people who use the glasses as an accessibility aid. Stockwell says that would be the intent of the proposed rules by her party as well. Tara Carman, CBC News, Vancouver.
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Listen, this Ed Sheeran Macklemore story is not going away. Macklemore said Free Palestine on stage. Ed Sheeran dropped him as an opener from his current U.S. tour. That's a big enough story as it is. But then it got bigger. All of Ed Sheeran's opening acts all quit. On Commotion, we gathered some really smart culture

0: critics, and we got into what the backlash to Ed Sheeran tells us about how this conversation is changing. 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
1: From CBC News, The World This Hour, I'm Kaz Bovin. Prime Minister Mark Carney is meeting with French President Emmanuel Macron in Saint-Pierre-et-Miquelon, a French territory 20 kilometers off Newfoundland. Macron says their two countries' status as close neighbors has created generational bonds. Here he is speaking with English interpretation.
2: French, which ties Saint-Pierre-et-Miquelon to francophone communities in Canada. And your presence here bears witness to the solidity of that relationship between our two countries, that community of values, of interests, and of destiny that we have forged over time.
1: Macron says he supports Carney's push for closer ties with the EU and efforts to get more Canadian energy to European markets.
3: Today, to be sovereign goes beyond being able to feed, fuel, and defend ourselves. It requires secure access to artificial intelligence, to space, semiconductors, critical minerals, clean energy. And it's in this context, inspired by your example, that Canada and Europe will build an alliance for the future that will strengthen our collective resilience.
1: The meeting on France's sole North American territory is also a show of sovereign solidarity. U.S. President Donald Trump recently posted a map displaying a U.S. flag over Canada, Greenland, and Saint-Pierre-et-Miquelon. At least two people are dead following Ukraine's largest ever drone strike on Moscow. Julia Chapman has the details.
4: Moscow's mayor says Ukraine launched 450 drones at the Russian capital in what he called an unprecedented attack. He says one drone hit a residential building, while others struck an oil refinery in the city. Ukrainian President Volodymyr Zelensky says the refinery helps fund Russia's war machine. Outside the capital, two people were killed when a drone struck an apartment block in the Moscow region. The regional governor says several homes and a warehouse caught fire in the attack, and 15 people are being treated in hospital. Moscow Mayor Sergei Sobyanin says the attack aimed to disrupt Russia's parliamentary elections. Today is the third and final day of the elections. Voters will choose their representatives in Russia's parliament, the Duma. But their only options are parties that support the war. Election officials banned the only party calling for a ceasefire. Julia Chapman, CBC News, London.
1: In Berlin.
5: Es ist ein Desaster.
1: German Chancellor Friedrich Merz describing today's results in the state of Mecklenburg-Western Pomerania. Exit polls show Merz's Christian Democratic Union Party had its worst performance in any state election since the Second World War. The far-right Alternative for Germany party is projected to have won the most votes there, its second state election win in under a month. Merz's centrist CDU is also projected to have lost Berlin's state election to the left-wing Die Linke. Despite the bruising, Merz is vowing to press ahead with his proposed economic and political reforms. An Israeli settler and a Palestinian are dead as tensions in the occupied West Bank continue to mount. Dominic Valaitis has the details.
6: The Israeli military says the gunman opened fire from his vehicle at a group of Israelis who were gathered at a spring near the settlement of Nevet Suf, not far from Ramallah. Medics at the scene said they found a man in a car with critical gunshot wounds. He was pronounced dead at hospital. The suspected gunman was found a few hours later and arrested. Although the Palestinian militant group Hamas praised the attack, it has not claimed responsibility for it. Shortly after the shooting, Israeli soldiers killed a Palestinian driver who they claim tried to run them over near the settlement of Ghanim. Israeli Prime Minister Benjamin Netanyahu says he's ordered security tightened in the area. The incidents come as violence between settlers and Palestinians has been escalating, and one day before Yom Kippur, the Jewish Day of Atonement. Dominic Valaitis for CBC News, Bristol, England.
1: 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I'm Kaz Bovin.
7: Hiya, everyone. It's Marie Recruit from All Things Real Estate. And today we're going to be discussing how to choose the right tenant for your home. And, you know, we need to rinse and repeat of how we choose the right tenant. And I'm actually inviting Natasha Fidali, who has started her own property management group. And she's actually been one of my mentees since October the 31st, 2019. She's going to kind of explain to you what she's learned by me being her mentor. And, you know, the wonderful thing is I don't charge. I wasn't charging, and I don't charge people if they want to ask me questions. And I certainly have not charged Natasha. So she's not being paid to say any of this that she's going to be saying to all of us. But you'll learn from her experiences. And she, you know, she's a real straight shooter. That's why I like Natasha. Love her with all my heart. She's a straight shooter. She's a very hardworking woman, investor, landlord, and she's learned, you know, right deep within the trenches with bad tenants. And she's still, at this time, she still has a bad tenant that she's dealing with. And she's going to explain that to all of us, how that's coming along. And it's my pleasure to have Natasha join us. Hi, Natasha. How are you? Wonderful to see you.
8: Hi, Maria. I love seeing you. I love seeing you, but I feel like I see you every day, sometimes three times a day, because I watch all your shows.
7: Well, thank you. I hope my shows have helped you, Natasha.
8: Listen, as you said earlier, rinse and repeat. I rinse and repeat. I mean, I've watched some shows two and three times. Especially with that, when it's like you and Jay talking about tenants. With Jay Shaw, I'll watch the show over and over because it's hilarious.
7: I know. We were having a lot of fun with that, you know?
8: Yes, yes. And when you are dealing with tenants, you're like, yes, of course. Oh, yes. Yeah, you're right. That's a good idea. Yep, yep, yep.
7: So tell me, what have you learned so far from my shows and just from me, you know, mentoring you, like whenever you needed to talk to me, either on Facebook or by phone call?
8: Yeah.
7: What is it that you've learned now? Because, you know, it's been like how many months since October? So it's going to be a year pretty soon.
8: Yeah. Yeah. It's going to be about a year. You know what, Maria? I think that we met in a very interesting way and basically online. And I think when you are looking for a mentor, you need to find someone that you can align your values, your goals, your belief systems with, and someone that you can be honest to the point of raw.
7: Yeah, absolutely.
8: And what I love about you is you're very willing to help everybody. You do shows for free with people that are inaccessible or who want to charge us.
7: Oh,
8: and that is that's a beautiful thing, because for those of us who are honest about our business, we might be struggling financially. Like, I cannot go and pay now $5,000 to take a course.
7: No.
8: I need help and I need to talk to someone. And you're always there for everybody. And then, or I'll watch your shows and I watch your guests. And that same advice that they're giving on your show would have maybe cost me $200 an hour.
7: Sure.
8: And as someone who's also a working professional, public servant in Canada, you know, you really display a lot of leadership with us.
7: Thank you. Thank
8: leaders, you know, that. Leaders don't ask for money.
7: No.
8: They share their skills and abilities. So that's wonderful.
7: Yeah. Well, because I want to see people succeed. And I've always been a fighter my whole life for the underdog. And right now the landlord's the underdog. I mean, it's
8: obviously we're suffering really badly.
7: Yeah, you're suffering very badly.
8: And I have a lot of units. I have a lot of units.
7: Yes.
8: I don't talk about it a lot.
7: No.
8: Well, just on your show, and we have a great giggle about it. And everybody else does too, because people ask me all the time. They're like, ha ha. But I have a lot of units and I'm definitely not a newbie. However, you know, you really don't know what's going to happen. And what I've realized with real estate is it's low ceiling, high floor. Without deep pockets, it's very difficult. And what I've learned from you as well is that, you know, the best thing to do is be frugal and prudent with how you're moving your money.
7: Yes.
8: if I had a business partner right now, and I said this on the last show we did, so it's a prelude to what we talked about last time. If I had a business partner right now, I would not only be in court for my tenant, but I'd be in court for my business with my, say, joint venture partner, because they would have to be paying from their salaries to keep the house going.
7: Yeah. See, that's a really good point. That's why I never went to joint partnerships. My partners are the bank. My first mortgage, my second mortgage, they're my best partners, and they've been really good. My partners with the banks have deferred my mortgage for another 3 months, okay? The ones that mortgages that I got privately, they weren't able because the people needed the money. So I kept
8: And imagine you had a bad tenant in those houses. Yeah. Who's going to pay? Who's paying for that? You're paying
7: Of course, of course. And then the other thing that I did is when I could see that this was going to continue, it wasn't going to stop. This whole thing was going to continue for many more months. I refinanced one of my properties. And I guess I just finished refinancing it now that the money's actually coming to me. It took 3 months to get me. Is that what you did too, Natasha? What did you do?
8: I took your advice from day one. Okay. I refinanced. I'm in the middle of a refinance.
7: Good.
8: I'm in the middle of all new insurance companies. Okay. Lower money. I'm paying very little now. All new insurance companies. Okay. Good premiums, but the monthly fee is little. I got a line of credit.
7: Okay.
8: And I've organized everything with the properties so much so I needed help. So I hired an assistant to help me because I also work a full-time career that, you know, I'm very honest, that is very beautiful and rewarding, and I'm not going to leave my career. Definitely not now. No, I love my career. So, I've come to realize throughout all this, and I am so grateful that you always told me, be careful of having partners.
7: Yes. Yes.
8: Maria, right now, if I had a joint venture partner and I promised them A, B, C, and D, if we wouldn't have been two of us working to save the house from our own salaries, we would have had to give the house back. Yeah, it's really bad. Like the tenant is completely off the wall, and I take responsibility for it. But there's also, as I said last time, there's also a portion of that responsibility that is the province of Ontario and the municipality of Windsor, because she came with an entire team.
7: I know,
8: They literally were like, "Tag, you're it."
7: Yeah, exactly. And then they don't even answer your phone calls, and they don't help you at all when you have trouble.
8: No. We actually have the situation is actually getting more and more dangerous. And because there's minors involved, I've had to actually call other agencies that don't even return my call now.
7: They don't care. They don't care. They're overwhelmed. No. They're overwhelmed.
8: And all of this has fallen on my shoulders. Yeah. I'm just an average Canadian from a public servant home. I have absolutely no skills to deal with this. I did not go to university for any of this. We are overwhelmed. And that's why choosing the right tenant that fits what you have to do, what I've learned from your show and from all the speakers, you need to know precisely what you are doing, what you want to do, and the type of human that you can have and deal with on a daily basis. Because if you self-manage, which is a choice, they become part of your everyday life.
7: Yeah, they do. Exactly. Yeah. That's a really good way.
8: Protocols, routine, procedures. I have them all. I have booklets. I have monthly emails. I do it all. At the end of the day, my lease is even nothing because the landlord and tenant board is not going to side with me. And I am not saying that to be caprice.
7: No.
8: I read everything every day. Landlords in Ontario are suffering badly.
7: Yes.
8: My lease is even garbage. I might as well shred my lease because it doesn't matter. It actually doesn't matter. The second they walk in that door, it's game on.
7: I know. And that's the problem. Yeah. And that's why, you know, like I was talking to a friend this morning, and he was talking about one case where this, I guess this, there was this one tenant that was moving. He would rent houses all over Toronto, and he would get people.
8: I read about it.
7: Yeah. I mean, so what rights do you have as an owner? You don't even have a
8: you
7: right.
8: You can't do anything. And you can't even shut up. I mean, this is something that I know probably a lot of people have maybe thought about, mm-hmm. but there are certain things that even if we do them, yes. we could potentially find ourselves in jail.
7: I know.
8: Could you imagine? And most of us are just normal citizens. We just wanted to start a small business, you know, that isn't like a bake shop or I don't know, like a waxing studio. I mean, we just wanted to start a small business. So what I learned from your shows, question, and then leading up to the renting, you need to have so many different protocols that you go over.
7: Yes,
8: call me tomorrow. Call me at this time.
7: Oh, many,
8: you know
7: many.
8: What I mean?
7: Yeah.
8: Absolutely. Many, many, many things to see that if they follow along, and you know, I'm always honest about this. I'm a teacher sure. as We're well. Educated. I'm an educator. So it's kind of like with the students. You have to have all of these things way before to ensure before you even go into the classroom, so that everybody knows how to follow the due process.
7: Mm-hmm. And you know, people think, well, I've been doing this for 20 years, but I made mistakes at the beginning too, you know?
8: Yeah, they're dangerous in our business and they're costly.
7: I've had to call the sheriff a couple times, just two times, I think. That's all I've had to do in 20 years. But I've been at the Land and Tenant Board, but I had a paralegal represent me. Like I've done
8: always.
7: That I'm suggesting.
8: I am paralegal heavy.
7: Yeah.
8: I know a lot of people want to do their own documents. Mm-hmm. Don't do it. Mm-hmm. I tried to do it, and actually that document that I did, which maybe could have moved my case further, the first document that I did, because, you know, I thought, hey, I know what to do. I'm really intelligent. Like I went to university. I'm still studying in university. Guess what? It was thrown out.
7: Terrible.
8: They threw it out. They're like, you were short.
7: Yeah.
8: I was short on my document one day.
7: Oh.
8: And they threw it out. So no. I'm like, let's go paralegal. Yeah. You know, I retain them and that's it. Done. Yeah.
7: And that's where, you know, where you and I were talking about retaining a paralegal, just like you retain a lawyer, right? So we've got to think more like business people, that we could get sued at any time. Anything can happen to us. Anything can happen to our tenants. So I always try and outthink the tenant of what they're going to do, because I've watched all the tricks happening all these years. But there's always a trick somebody tries, right? I mean, they try, but it doesn't work.
8: But you're not going to do open heart surgery on yourself.
7: No.
8: So, you know what? Actually, you know what? Maybe you'd have better success. I don't know. But, I say that as really, really just jokingly. Just jokingly. Me and you are always joking around, eh? The Landlord and Tenant Board of Ontario is no joke. It's not a joke, and they're not in our favor, even when things are, like, in my case. My case is a very unfortunate case because it's not about the money anymore. Yeah. My case is extremely dangerous and violent. And it's like 7-8 months. And we've actually been to court once. Mm-hmm. We've already been to court on an N7 for dangerous criminal activity.
7: And they haven't done anything.
8: It was postponed. It's very unfortunate, and I don't understand why we have this mindset. However, I think if we had different parameters around it, I also believe that tenants would follow suit and they would understand the repercussions of their actions.
7: Of course, but they're not. They get away with everything. That's the problem, right? I mean, there's no consequences to their actions. The consequences fall on the landlord again. So that's why we have to protect ourselves. That's what I'm saying. It's what's happening is criminal. The other thing is dangerous, and it's dangerous for landlords. And it's also, this is not the business for the weak at heart.
8: I used to tell everybody, you got to get property. You got to get passive income. What I've realized now is that I think most people just want to have a few properties, you know, something, you know, a little nest egg.
7: Sure.
8: However, if you, I feel that when you get, my opinion only, when you get into it, you need to look a few years ahead. And if you don't know that you can sustain a bad tenant, because even good tenants have gone rogue during COVID, even my good tenants went rogue.
7: Yeah.
8: You know, I read it every day on the landlord watch groups.
7: I know.
8: So it's really, really an interesting time to be in this type of business. And if you don't see it as a business, then it's better not to do it.
7: Absolutely. You know what? You know what's better than anything? Like I've done programs on this and I'm going to do it again. The best thing for someone if they're starting out is do a rent to own.
8: So a rent to own.
7: Yeah, and much easier. Don't deal with everyday tenants. Do a rent to own, because that's why, you know, when I started with long and short term rentals. I did a bed and breakfast, cottage rental. Then I went into the student rentals, Natasha. Mm-hmm. And then I wanted to go into the rent to owns. And when I wanted to go into the rent to owns, I found a mentor myself that helped me with that. And the reason I did rent to owns is because even in those days in 2000, because I started 20 years ago in 2000, at those times I would hear about the bad things that were happening with regular tenants. So I said, okay, what's the best way of doing it? Well, student rentals, they come and they go. The next is in rent to owns, because the people have money and skin in the games, and they want a home. So that's why I did it, because it guaranteed me almost a good tenant. If Natasha, if someone's going to put $20,000 or $30,000 down, do you really think they want to lose it?
8: No.
7: Well, that's how you guarantee a good tenant. If they don't have that money, you don't let them in. So, you know, that is the way of the future. I see that if you really want to do this seriously and you don't want to have the problems, because you and I don't want to have problems. I don't want to have problems. Then that's the way to do it.
8: You know what, Maria? I'm not trying to toot my own horn, because I'm sure there's many people better than me. And of course there is. I do my best to be a very fair landlord. And, you know, I'm someone who loves design and I love decorating and I love cleanliness. And I go to my properties all the time and I really like to take care. So what I've learned from your show is that when I'm interviewing tenants, I need to have a set, almost like the, you know, the game Snakes and Ladders.
7: Yes. Yeah.
8: Like
7: a
8: Snakes and Ladders. So I ask this question. Yeah. If I go this way, what's the next question that comes from here?
7: Yeah.
8: Oh, if that question is not answered properly, then I go right back down. Do you know what I mean?
7: Yes.
8: It's like a puzzle, because if someone's going to rent from me, you know, we need to get along and they need to understand my philosophy in life and my philosophy for my business. You know, when you are, you know, example, people who buy certain clothing lines, it's because they align with that philosophy.
7: Yes.
8: So we need to start looking at, we need to actually, as landlords, what I've learned from the show is that I need to do introspective work and I need to look inside myself so that I can look outward at who I want living in my homes. And of course, if I keep growing, then I'm going to have to hand off this portfolio to a management company. But I can't say in the next few years exactly what that will look like. But even so, and now that I manage for other people, the landlord always has the final, I don't know, in my opinion, I like to give the landlord the final say of who they're going to choose for their property. I think it's just a very mature thing to do. Yeah. And this way, you know, everyone is responsible and it's transparency.
7: Yes.
8: So
7: I agree.
8: We have to look inside ourselves to see the types of people, and you cannot get emotional. I learned that from watching with you and all the guests. You cannot get emotional. It is not a strength in this business.
7: No. And the other thing too is I have an avatar. I know. I have a picture of who I want. I know what they look like. I know what they sound like. I know what they're doing.
8: Yes, and that's the word you use.
7: Yeah, avatar. So when they come in, oh, there they are. That's the right one. Okay. And then I just start from there. And then I go and go through the progress. Just because they're my avatar, they may not be the right people. Because I've
8: That's
7: people,
8: also true.
7: Yeah. I've had avatars, people coming to me that are avatars, but I looked at the way they dressed. No, that's not the kind of people I want in there. I mean, they fit some of the criteria, but not all the criteria. And you know what? Yeah. I would say one of the easiest thing to do is do your credit check, make sure it's the proper name. Like, they have to show you all their paperwork, otherwise don't even let them come.
8: Oh, yeah. ID is the ID. You have to come with at least two pieces of ID.
7: Yeah.
8: The
7: yeah.
8: day that of my, if we're doing a showing, if they followed all the protocols for the showing, when they come to the showing, I need two pieces of ID and all the names need to match.
7: Excellent.
8: If there is no linear matching there, I'm sorry. Who are you?
7: Yeah. And they'll try and do that, especially now with these bad tenants that are going to be evicted. They have no place to go because if you're a smart landlord, you're gonna ask, have you been paying all this time? Like, what have you been doing, right? Have you been working? Have you been paying? And here,
8: the question is, why are you evicted? Why are you looking for housing during COVID?
7: I ask them, the first thing is, why are you leaving where you are? And I listen to what they say. But the other thing, too, is you should be looking at their vehicle. You should be going to their home where they're living right now and go inside, knock on the door. You have paperwork to show you. Let them see you. You see them in their natural habitat where they are right now. That's what every landlord should be doing.
8: Actually, it's so interesting that you say that, Maria, because I'm doing work for some landlords in different provinces of Canada right now, which is really such a blessing. And and I really think it came to me because I've been watching and learning so much that I think it just, you know, the law of attraction when you're ready. And matter of fact, I was able to decipher which tenants would fit the profiles that we were looking for within seconds. Literally within, now that I've learned so much from you and your show I gave the homeowners a few profiles and I said, these are the ones that I believe fit your philosophy and what you're looking for your property. And it was instantaneous. You just know that from talking to people, asking them to tell you more, asking them about their life, and just looking at the overall persona. However, there are imposters. There are imposters.
7: Oh, always, always.
8: There are imposters. However, I from the show and everything I've learned, it was easy. It was so easy.
7: You start to see it pretty fast, right? Yeah.
8: So it was easy.
7: So tell me what, okay, I know you were in a partnership during the COVID-19. Did the partner walk away? Like, what happened there?
8: No, I have a venture partner on a few projects. And unfortunately, you know, during COVID, a lot of things became very difficult and very terse. And it's very difficult for everyone in it. Yeah. And what I also realized is that it's great to find venture partners. However, I think that you need to have aligning business ideas, aligning business profiles, aligning business personalities. If not, it becomes difficult. Or you have them just as a ghost or angel investor.
7: And then that's what I do. And like I say, the best ones for me, I mean, now I'm getting
8: the bank.
7: Of course.
8: Or the bank. Even, the bank is my best investor.
7: The bank has been my best friend, my credit union, you know, they've been my best friend. But, you know, even if you go like with a private mortgage holder, I do that through, I do that through my mortgage broker. All that paperwork is properly. I don't do it by myself on my own. It goes through. I may get a second mortgage from friends or whatever else because I've done that and I've paid them off and all that. But it's this, there's a paper trail for every single thing I do. There's a paper trail. This is not by words alone.
8: No, no, no. This is not a Mickey Mouse show.
7: No, it isn't a Mickey Mouse show.
8: This is not a Mickey Mouse show. I mean, you know, again, from watching all your shows and the different individuals and professionals that are on your show, one of them in particular that I watched twice, because I'm in my car a lot, you know, with my career, with everything. I'm always in my car. Twice was what happens when you got to give the house back.
7: Yes.
8: And that I mean, that gave me a whole new perspective, because this is my money. I'm not getting a Trillium grant. I'm not getting any kind of money from anybody. This is my money, my down payments that I work one and two and three and four times over. So yeah, no, I'm not giving a house back to the bank. No. And then even when they sell it, all the fees that are associated, you know, not to offend anyone, but they're going to take that money.
7: Sure they are. Sure, it's all written in there. That's why I don't advise anyone. I advised everyone to defer their mortgages, to give yourself breathing space, because you can't survive if the tenants aren't paying. And you know what?
8: If the tenants aren't paying, I don't know what landlords have been doing. And I was even interviewed by the CBC at the beginning of COVID, because I put out a big video about for tenants. Because I knew this day would come.
7: Yes.
8: That the LTB is open, the sheriffs are ready to go, and they're ready to rock. I knew this day would come. And it's unfortunate. It's irresponsible. And the language and the different notions that were coming out across the province from important people was wrong.
7: Yes,
8: because it gave citizens an impression that is wrong.
7: Yes.
8: And now look where we're at.
7: I know, because they don't know the laws. See, the problem is that politicians don't know the Landlord and Tenant Board Act. They don't know. Yeah. They don't know the right. I'm sorry.
8: They want to do the right thing.
7: I know they
8: are. They're trying to do the right thing and appease everyone. But the LTB is literally like the Ten Commandments. I mean, I deal with police officers and government services sometimes on an hourly basis, and they cannot do, police cannot. They look at me and they're like, Natasha, what do you want us to do?
7: Yeah.
8: And they're like, we can't do anything.
7: So my situation is
8: both criminal and dangerous.
7: Yeah.
8: And criminal and dangerous.
7: And they can't help you at all.
8: And the police cannot help me. So, you know, I mean, it's something needs to give. I watch the Ontario Landlords Group. Love them. They're my people. Love them. And something needs to give, because this is going to become very difficult. And we're seeing it in many provinces across Canada right now. We have growing tent cities. I mean, are people, do they know where we live? Like, below 30, you cannot live outside.
7: Yeah, of course.
8: You know, so it's really important. And unfortunately, as landlords, even if we want to help people, which is what I did, I wanted to be a good Samaritan and a good Canadian. And I wanted to help, you know, a fellow sister. And I am now in this fight of my life.
7: Yeah. Yeah. And you tried to help, but they kicked you in the face pretty much. And this is what's happening to all the landlords.
8: I'm in the fight of my life.
7: Yeah. They take people in hoping they can help them, and they get kicked in the face time and time and time again. That's why I'm hoping.
8: Nobody answers my call.
7: Yeah.
8: Nobody answers my call. And, you know, it's getting to the point now where, like, it, and I know that a lot of landlords, I saw today, the couple in Toronto, I mean, my heart goes out to them. And I talk to landlords in my area as well, and they're suffering too. We even have on Facebook in my area, in Windsor, Ontario, we have an actual tenant who made a Facebook group about what's happening to her. Because it's a duplex and she lives down and they live up. And she made a Facebook group. She has over 1,000 people on her group that are watching what's happening to her. Do you know that no one can do anything?
7: The poor woman. Because there's good tenants. I mean, I've got all good tenants. And I protect them. And I protect them. That's why before somebody can move in, I make sure that they will fit in with that group. What I do is I send the tenant to the house and let somebody in the house show them around so they can feel each other out. And then I ask them, what do you think about them? Do you think it's going to work out? Do you like them? And if they say, well, no, it's up to you. I said, oh, no. It's up to you. You have to live with them.
8: Yes. And I took that advice of yours as well.
7: Yeah, of course, you know.
8: So panel interviews. Because you know what I thought, Maria? I was watching one of your shows. Okay. I was watching one of your shows. Mm-hmm. I don't know who it was with. Maybe Scott, the paralegal. Yeah. Maybe it was Scott.
7: Yeah, yeah.
8: And
7: yeah.
8: Something hit me. And I said, when I go for a job interview, I mean, I haven't been on one in like 10 years. Yeah. But when people go for a job interview or in my career, if mm-hmm. I want to like have a lateral change, I have yeah. to interview. And there are four superiors mm-hmm. in the room asking yeah. questions and writing down. So I sure. thought, you know what? If you want to bring somebody to rent, we're doing yeah. panel interviews this
7: I
8: way because one brain
7: yeah.
8: is great, but four or yeah. three brains yeah. is awesome.
7: What you could do is do it on Zoom. Do it on Zoom.
8: Yeah, you could do it on Zoom.
7: Yeah, call
8: me. And you can ask the tenant, are you comfortable? I have others yeah. that are going to sit in on the interview. Yeah. If the tenant says no, then that might raise a red flag.
7: Absolutely. Because, absolutely is going to raise a red flag. A
8: good you're not going to ask inappropriate, demeaning questions. No, nothing that is against human rights, of course.
7: No, of course but not.
8: Why not? Wrong? I mean, especially in my case, because my parents are my parents, they're my unpaid employees. My parents are always at the house. So yeah. actually, they should be sitting in on my interviews.
7: Sure.
8: Because
7: sure.
8: they're always there. And now I have the one property that's very dangerous and I can't really have my parents there. What if something mm-hmm. happens to them?
7: Yeah, no, of course.
8: You know what I mean? So yes. why not have your handyman at the interview? Have sure. your lawyer at the interview. Yeah. You've sure. got the lawyer on retainer anyway.
7: Yeah, yeah. I think that's a really good idea. I think that's the way to go in the future. Because about 10 years ago, I wrote an article saying that, is this the end of the small landlord? That was 10 years ago.
8: I saw
7: ago.
8: It. Yeah, yeah, I saw that. You know? I
7: and
8: saw
7: I'm still
8: that.
7: Saying the same thing. This is the end of the small landlord, doing it the old-fashioned way.
8: Well, you know what, Maria? I have a very good friend of mine, and she lost her job during COVID. Okay. And she found a new job. And for her new job, which is with a gym, in our country, a very, very popular, awesome gym. Do you know how many interviews she had for her job?
7: No, I'm in.
8: Four.
7: Yeah, see?
8: And it's a regular admin position, four interviews. Yeah. And a scenario. And I forgot, she had to prepare a scenario. I mean, we can't do, obviously, you know, that would be a little bit strange to go that far. However,
7: yeah.
8: going forward, I yeah. actually think, what's wrong with that?
7: Nothing wrong with that at all. Nothing.
8: This
7: wrong
8: is a scenario. The apartment's yeah. burning down. What do you do?
7: Yeah.
8: You know what
7: yeah.
8: I mean? I really think that as long as you're within your legal rights
7: mm-hmm.
8: and as
7: mm-hmm.
8: long as you're within human rights code, yeah. what's wrong with that?
7: Nothing
8: Two,
7: wrong.
8: Two, three interviews. If they really yeah. want to live there, you know, what's the big deal?
7: I think that's a really good idea because more than one landlord hears and sees that person differently than you do. And
8: that's
7: the whole point, right? Like mm-hmm. when I used to go to problem situations, which I've had, I always had somebody else with me as a witness. They didn't have to say anything. I just brought somebody who was taller and bigger than me. And it was a woman, didn't have to be a man, a woman. And she just stood there watching and listening.
8: Yeah.
7: And then they behave yeah. themselves. Once there's a second person in there, or even a third person, they behave themselves.
8: You know, it's, as we said, there's a lot to learn. It's yes. not a joke. It's a business. No. Yeah. And unfortunately, it's a business that is, you know, you do, it's like, as I said, high floor, low ceiling. Like mm-hmm. it's really, you know, and I like to be honest. I don't like to beat around the bush. I guess that's just my ethnic upbringing.
7: Just like I am.
8: Yeah. Yeah. We're, you know, yeah. we say things even though, hey, you know, we're very honest.
7: Yeah.
8: And you really have to be careful in this business going forward.
7: Yes. Yes. Yes. It's all
8: you need to do your due diligence.
7: Yeah. Yeah. It's, you know, it's August of 2020. How many people are we going to evict? How many people have been living for free all this time? And how many people?
8: Well, to my knowledge, there are 6,000 applications. This is what I read, but I mean, these numbers are changing on a daily basis. 6,000 yeah. active evictions during COVID, and who knows how many before and how many every day.
7: Yeah. Yeah, I know. And we're not going to get two figures.
8: No,
7: we're not going to get the two figures at all. And that's a problem. That's the problem. Mm-hmm. We're not getting the truth here. We're not getting the truth.
8: Yeah, and if they, if, you know, I was reading in Vancouver, so in British Columbia, that I think if the L1 is under 2,000, you need to make a deal with the tenant. Okay. However, I think a lot of landlords have been making deals. It's not about making deals anymore. It's about consequences for actions. Just like when you're driving your car, you get in an accident, you get a ticket, reckless driving on your phone, whatever it might be. There needs to be consequences for these actions. Housing is a right, but it's also a privilege.
7: Yes, it is. Yeah.
8: It's also a privilege. Right. If you want to be a homeowner with the bank, you got to come with cash and a job.
7: Yeah.
8: And a lot of documentation. So what's the difference with renting? You know, and that's where I learned from your show and from listening and, you know, doing reading as well. I've learned that, you know, it's very, very important to know what you're doing, because let me tell you, buying a house, closing on a house, rah, rah, rah, I got the keys. That's like being pregnant.
7: That's easy.
8: But when you start renting, that's when you give birth. That's when you give birth, and that's when the baby comes out screaming.
7: You know what, like I say, it's easy buying, it's easy selling. Forget about the BS that you get from these courses. You're going to make a million. You know, you're going to make a million in a couple months. Like, I mean, there's no reality to any of that.
8: I've never made $1 million. And we live in Canada, so I don't know who's making a million on real estate. If you're buying and selling multiple properties within 1 year, I mean, they've got to be multi-million dollar properties, because we have capital gains taxation. So, I mean, come on. I don't know. You might make a million over a few years, or if you have some different strategies.
7: Sure.
8: But I think there needs to be a level of realism.
7: Yes.
8: When it comes to being a landlord, when it comes to being a letting agent, when it comes to buying and selling properties, it's all great. Buying and selling is the easy part. It's that middle transition is very difficult. And I feel that a lot of people are not talking about that. And
7: they don't.
8: I often will explain to people that it's great to say, I'm going to buy this property, it'll appreciate this much. Who cares what your appreciation is? I have say me in my situation, because I don't know about others, in my situation, it doesn't matter what my house has just appreciated. My legal bills are so high. And because in my case, I have a paralegal, but I also need a criminal lawyer. My legal bills are so high, and the damages in that apartment are so severe, that it, even if it appreciated $20,000 this year, that $20,000 just went to pay my lawyer.
7: I know. That's the problem, right? People don't talk about that. Yeah, I've always said, look, in 20 years of doing business as a real estate investor, I always said, it's easy buying. People talk about buying, making their millions. It's easy selling, making your millions. But it's in between is where you really make your profits. Profit and loss is what people you bring into your home. Forget about everything else. That's where you make your profit or loss. I mean, if you get bad tenants that are paying, or people who are destroying your property, where is it? I mean, what doesn't make any sense even going into that kind of a business? Yeah. There's no sense.
8: And even all the strategies, they all work. Everything works. But, you know, as I said earlier, so all those things are awesome. But if the tenant goes rogue, if you have a great tenant, they go rogue, something happens, who knows? Yeah. At that point, you start to realize how the business can turn. And I do quarterly checks in the property. We do walkthroughs, quarterly checks. We do daily. Yeah. I've got a whole team, team, everybody's on it. I've got cameras, everything, you name it.
7: Yeah.
8: The tenant goes rogue, something happens, or... You know, in my case, working with different agencies, et cetera, doesn't matter. You go to court, doesn't matter, you know, in a lot of cases, and it's unfortunate, but this is just the situation that many of us are in.
7: It's because you choose not getting the right tenant. You don't have that avatar in your head.
8: You need to have the avatar. You need to know exactly who you're going to rent with. Mm-hmm. You know, mm-hmm. you need to know exactly who you're going to rent with, who you're going to work with. And it's difficult. You really need to be very, very stringent yes. of who's going to be in your homes and in your properties.
7: I agree. And don't feel sorry for people. It's going to backfire on you. But listen, Natasha, I'm going to thank you very much for being with me today. We'll have you back.
8: Oh, thank you. Maria, I love to be on your show. I love to share my story. And I truly hope that my story will help others and that they will not find themselves in my situation. That's why I share it, because yes. I don't want anyone ever to be in the situation that I'm in, ever.
7: And that's why I produce the show, so people don't have to go through what I went through, right? To get yeah. here. That's why yeah. I do it. I'm not making any money from this, but I'm hoping people will join me in my masterclass.
8: As a matter of fact, I'm working two jobs right now just to keep up. I'm not making any.
7: Of course, there you go. There's an example of a true entrepreneur who has a regular job, which I always advise everyone to do. Keep your regular job. And work your real estate slowly on weekends, after hours, right? Which is what I used to do. So I want to thank mm-hmm. you, Natasha. We'll see you in the masterclass September the 1st, okay?
8: Yes, I can't wait. I can't wait. I can't yeah. wait.
7: Well, you know what? You've gotten so much for free. Guess what you're going to do when you actually pay for it? Just look at the what? Information you get when you pay for it.
8: Yes, I know. I know. God willing. God Thanks, Maria. Bye-bye. Bye, everybody.
7: Bye-bye. Oh, well, that was wonderful. Thank you, Natasha, for being on my show. And we were discussing how to choose the right tenant. And Natasha comes from a place where she has had a number of bad tenants, and she still has a number of bad tenants in her home that she's working with the Landlord and Tenant Board to try and evict them. And nothing's You know, like she was saying, she has a criminal lawyer on helping her out. She has a paralegal helping her out, and nothing's happening. So please, everyone, any landlord, be aware of who you're letting into your house. If you've made the mistake up until now of getting a bad tenant, or you have a bad tenant, stop before you take anyone else in the future. Watch my shows, call me up, ask me questions, get a paralegal on your side, and choose the right tenant in the future. So I'm going to say goodbye to everyone. This is Maria Recruit, All Things Real Estate, and thank you for joining me. Take care.

0: Listen, this Ed Sheeran Macklemore story is not going away. Macklemore said Free Palestine on stage. Ed Sheeran dropped him as an opener from his current U.S. tour. That's a big enough story as it is. But then it got bigger. All of Ed Sheeran's opening acts all quit. On Commotion, we gathered some really smart culture critics, and we got into what the backlash to Ed Sheeran tells us about how this conversation is changing. For this episode and a lot more, follow Commotion with me, El Amin Abdul Mahmoud, on YouTube or wherever you get your podcasts.
1: From CBC News, The World This Hour, I'm Kaz Bovin. Prime Minister Mark Carney visited the French territory of Saint-Pierre-et-Miquelon today, just 20 kilometers off the coast of Newfoundland. There, he spoke with French President Emmanuel Macron about strengthening their country's relationship and sovereignty amid pressure from the U.S. Evan Dyer reports.
2: Prime Minister Mark Carney and French President Emmanuel Macron spoke a short while ago, after which Carney immediately boarded his Challenger jet to fly back to Ottawa. Macron is here to show the flag after a social media post by Donald Trump of maps showing both Canada and this French territory plastered with the U.S. flag. And he invited Carney to join him in a mutual show of support for each other's sovereignty. They announced a new project to integrate the two countries' space agencies with a

0: Due to launching satellites and handling satellite communications together. The meeting between Carney and Macron comes as we wait to learn the details of a new deal between the U.S. and Danish governments on Greenland. It's safe to say that both Carney and Macron hope that the Danes didn't agree to a deal that would embolden Trump to put further pressure on Canada and France and try to push this hemisphere closer to his vision of U.S. dominance. Evan Dyer, CBC News, Saint-Pierre-et-Miquelon.
1: MPs return to Parliament for the fall sitting tomorrow. Bloc Québécois leader Yves-François Blanchet says his priority will be the trade war with the U.S. He says he's skeptical of Ottawa's negotiation strategy with Washington and whether cultural sovereignty was truly one of the reasons why trade talks collapsed. Still, Blanchet says he's willing to hear Carney out.
2: If what he proposes is good, we will be in favor of it. If what he proposes is bad, we will be against it. And if we can improve it in order for it to be better for Quebec, we will do it. We've always said and done that.
1: Blanchet is demanding Carney bring back a plan for new taxes on internet giants. He also says his party will fight for environmental measures to tackle climate change. Another MLA is leaving the BC Conservative Party. Linda Heppner represents Surrey Serpentine River. Heppner told CBC News in a statement that she's lost confidence in her party's leadership and willingness to listen and consider different perspectives. She joins 13 other MLAs who have either left or been removed under leader Carrie Lynn Findlay's tenure. Findlay has resisted calls to step down, and the chaos in the BC Conservatives has prompted speculation that BC Premier David Eby may call a snap election. Canada's largest private language school filed for bankruptcy this week. The International Language Academy of Canada says it no longer has the finances to operate, and that's left students in Vancouver and Toronto in the lurch. Arden McLeod reports.
3: More than 1,300 students are left searching for answers as the International Language Academy of Canada shuts its doors for good. It comes just days after the closure of EC English, another major international language institute with schools across the country. Jose Carlos Chavez says he spent $14,000 on tuition to join the school's two-year marketing program, but now worries he may not get that money back.
4: Confused. I don't know what's going to happen. Of course, I'm not able to pay for a different school or program.
3: Beatrice Gill connects international students to Canadian schooling. She says the school's staff called her in tears as news came of the closure.
5: They were in shock. So they were outside the school with all the belongings and asking what's going on. They don't understand what happened.
3: Languages Canada accredits these types of language programs and issued a statement Saturday. It says it will work over the weekend to place students in alternative programs. Arden McLeod, CBC News, Vancouver.
1: U.S. President Donald Trump says his planned 250-foot-tall triumphal arch in Washington will have a dual use. He says it will double as a military complex. Posting on social media, Trump says he updated the design at the strong request of the Pentagon. The structure includes capacity for ammunition storage, as well as staging areas for drones and snipers. The planned arch will stand across the Potomac from D.C.'s National Mall, leading to Arlington National Cemetery in Virginia. It'll be about half the height of the Washington Monument. That is your World This Hour. For news anytime, visit our website, cbcnews.ca. For CBC News, I'm Kaz Boivin.
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2: From CBC News, The World This Hour, I'm Kaz Boivin. Prime Minister Mark Carney has met with French President Emmanuel Macron in Saint-Pierre-et-Miquelon, a French territory 20 kilometers off Newfoundland. Macron says their two countries' status as close neighbors has created generational bonds. Here he is speaking with English interpretation.
3: French, which ties Saint-Pierre-et-Miquelon to francophone communities in Canada. And your presence here bears witness to the solidity of that relationship between our two countries, that community of values, of interests, and of destiny that we have forged over time.
2: Macron says he supports Carney's push for closer ties with the EU and efforts to get more Canadian energy to European markets. The meeting is also a show of sovereign solidarity after U.S. President Donald Trump recently implied Greenland, Canada, and the French territory should fall under the stars and stripes.
4: Today, to be sovereign goes beyond being able to feed, fuel, and defend ourselves. It requires secure access to artificial intelligence, to space, semiconductors, critical minerals, clean energy. And it's in this context, inspired by your example, that Canada and Europe will build an alliance for the future that will strengthen our collective resilience.
2: Carney's trip to Saint-Pierre-et-Miquelon was short, and it comes

0: ahead of a busy week for Carney's government. Parliament resumes tomorrow, and Carney is scheduled to travel to New York to attend the UN General Assembly. Farmers and landowners in Ontario and Quebec have protested the proposed high-speed rail line between Toronto and Quebec City this weekend. They say Aalto will hurt their livelihoods. Julia Israel has more.
1: A crowd of hundreds of people make way for a parade of tractors passing through. Signs in the crowd read no to the high-speed train. They've gathered at Ferme Le Gault, a focal point of their concern. Jean-Marie is a farmer in Chute-à-Blondeau, Ontario. He says if he had to detour around a train passing through his land using a tractor, it would make an already demanding harvest season even more difficult. The proposed train line is designed to cut travel times between Toronto and Quebec City by half. But the project could also slice right through the multi-generational farm. Aalto spokesperson Caroline Desrosiers says it wants to limit the impact as much as possible.
2: Our willingness and our desire to collaborate with the communities who can be impacted by the project is real.
1: Desrosiers says a more detailed route will be presented this fall. But protesters here say they already refuse the project completely. Julia Israel, CBC News, Montreal.
0: Another BC Conservative MLA has left the party, bringing the total number of departures since August to 14. Linda Heppner, who represents Surrey Serpentine River, says she's lost confidence in party leadership under Carrie Lynn Findlay. Findlay has so far refused to step down. The chaos in the BC Conservatives has fueled speculation that new Democrat Premier David Eby will call a provincial election. Eby did not speak today, but his health minister, Ravi Kallan, was asked about it.
3: I think what we need is a stable government. And in the end, the premier will have to make some decisions. When he makes that decision, you all know.
0: Also on Friday, several ex-conservative MLAs announced they're banding together under a new party, Centre BC. In Berlin today,
4: this is a disaster.
0: German Chancellor Friedrich Merz describing today's election results in the state of Mecklenburg-Western Pomerania. Exit polls show his Christian Democratic Union Party had its worst performance for any state election since the Second World War. The far-right Alternative for Germany party is projected to have won the most votes there, its second state election in under a month. Merz's centrist CDU is also projected to have lost Berlin's state election to the left-wing Die Linke party. Despite the bruising, Merz is vowing to remain in his post and press ahead with proposed economic and political reforms. That is your World This Hour. For news anytime, visit our website, cbcnews.ca. For CBC News, I'm Kaz Boivin.
5: Hi, everyone. It's Maria Recruit here again on Thursday, August the 20th, 2020, and we're just coming out of the COVID-19. And as you know, I own a bed and breakfast and a cottage rental, and I've chosen to keep them shut down at this time of year. But we're going to find out what's happening in the bed and breakfast industry all over the world, actually. I have a wonderful coach, Yvonne Haling, who's going to be speaking to us. And she does coaching for people that own bed and breakfast all over the world. And I just wanted an update. I had her on my show about maybe a month ago or 2 months ago when we were at the very beginning of COVID-19. And we were talking about how it affected our businesses. And I've had her, I'm going to have her come on again and talk to us now what is going on in the bed and breakfast industry all over the world. So I'm going to invite Yvonne to the show and want to welcome Yvonne once again. Hi, Yvonne. Nice to have you again. How are you this morning?
6: Hi, Maria. I'm great. Thank you. And thank you for inviting me back. It's a pleasure to be here.
5: My pleasure. And it's always a pleasure because you've been in the industry for, I think, over 20 years, if I remember correctly, you saying that. Mm-hmm. And so it's always good to talk to people who have been in the industry a long time because, you and I have both seen the ups and downs of the industry. And certainly in the 20 years I've been bed and breakfast owner and cottage rental owner, I've seen a lot of ups and downs. But never anything like this, Yvonne, let's face it, right? Yes.
6: No, never anything like this.
5: Yes. So tell us how the bed and breakfast owners are recovering because I know you do a lot of coaching. So you speak to a lot of bed and breakfast owners all over the world.
6: There's an air of optimism, I have to say. There's an air of optimism in my community. There have been some difficulties with the new the cleaning protocols and the, you know, the concerns about the way they do hospitality now, which is different from how they did it before, right? You know, the face-to-face, the interaction, that's been a bit difficult to handle because it goes against what we naturally do. It actually goes against our human nature to put a mask on, to put a visor on, and to not shake hands or hug people.
5: Yes.
6: You know, that's what hospitality is, isn't it?
5: Yes, it is.
6: It's talking to people. It's touching people, you know, appropriately, of course. And so all of that has been stripped away in many cases. So that's been a bit of a concern. But once, I think once they've got over that, and, you know, some people have chosen, like yourself, have chosen not to open right now. And, you know, that's a great choice to make if you can do that. But those who have opened are doing well. Many, many bookings are coming in. Many of our clients have got the Book Directly app now for direct booking. So that's a tool that they can use to get more direct booking. So they're making good use of that. We've seen an uptick in that. You know, just having that different attitude, I think, to this post-COVID world, which I think we're coming into now, is fairly optimistic. There's not such as before COVID, there was an air of kind of resignation, if you like, that the online travel agents have got the market and they're just pawns in the game and there's nothing we can do. But that has shifted now. That has shifted because the online travel agents have suffered as well. And, you know, they're trying all sorts of tricks to get people to book, you know, messing with prices, putting prices up and down and messing with cancellation terms. But owners are really focusing on getting direct bookings now. And as I say, with the Book Directly app, they have the tools. So, yeah, optimistic, I would say, overall.
5: Yes. And so you have students, coaching students from all over the world. Do you see more optimism in certain countries, or are you feeling that's optimistic just across the board? And are some of them hit harder than others, or some countries hit harder than others? Can you give us an update, Yvonne?
6: Yes. I think that it really does depend on the individual as to how they feel. And I don't think it's country specific, to be honest. I think it's just really down to the individual. But what I have noticed is certainly people requesting to join my Facebook group now, the number of new people coming into the industry has skyrocketed. People want to own a hospitality business. They want to have a business that they can have.
5: They're just having some technical difficulties.
6: That's right. They want to be in charge of their own destiny. Maybe they've been laid off or furloughed, or you know, they've just kind of come to a life decision. And you know that dream that we had maybe 25 years ago or 20 years ago to open a B&B. One day we'll open a B&B. One day we'll buy a B&B. That day's arrived.
5: Yeah, I know.
6: Do you see that too?
5: Oh, absolutely. In the Niagara region, a lot of baby boomers, that was their dream, just like it was mine, right? So they've done it. But, you know, here, just like wherever you know, all over the world, many have chosen not to open this year. Many. It's a minority who are open this year in the town of Niagara Lake and Niagara Falls also. Some hotels, major hotels, are not opening up. They have not opened up, Yvonne. We have just a couple in our town that have opened up. Same thing happening in Niagara Falls. So, I mean, everyone is really pulling back. I mean, because let's face it, I mean, when you start your business, there's a lot of expenses that go into it. You know, cleaning staff, you have to take extra precautions. You put in a lot of work to get that booking. And if it's not worthwhile, and if you don't get the numbers that you want, and not only numbers financially, but the numbers in people coming, you might as well just stay shut down.
6: Because you have to make your own decision, right?
5: Yes.
6: Is on a case-by-case, person-to-person basis, and everywhere is different. And, you know, when you say, you know, where are people doing better? They're doing better in their, you know, in their own locale. It's not country-specific. It's not location-specific. It's individual-specific. And, you know, many of them have chosen not to open, and that's fine.
5: Yes, and some of them, if they are opening, they have a minimum of 3 days.
6: They have
5: not
6: a minimum
5: one day.
6: Of 3 days. Yes. They yes. have extra time between guests mm-hmm. to do deep cleaning. Like I say, the protocols are quite burdensome now.
5: Yes.
6: I've seen a lot of the worrying thing, or the thing that concerns me, is a lot of discounting in the industry, which I
5: yes.
6: think is totally inappropriate right
5: yes.
6: now.
5: Yes.
6: Totally inappropriate
5: yes.
6: because the cleaning protocols are burdensome.
5: Mm-hmm.
6: They take more time. It takes more money. It takes more investment in the cleaning team. And so this is not the moment to be discounting, despite what the OTAs are saying.
5: No. But they don't care. The OTAs yeah. don't care, but they just look at the bottom line. Yeah. So that's why I've chosen not to open, because of the yeah. extra cleaning. I'm not willing to do that. I'm just not willing to put myself at risk or my cleaning staff at risk. And I don't want to give someone something for less than what I'm accustomed to getting. So I prefer to stay shut down. Not that I haven't received a lot of inquiries. I've received a lot of inquiries, but you know what the interesting thing though here is that they want to come to the town of Niagara-on-the-Lake. But I do have other places in other parts of Niagara. When I suggest they go there, because I have no problem with them going there, they don't want to. They want to just be right in this town. So right. it's really, they don't really, it's not that they want to go just anywhere. They want to be in that particular town doing those type of events, right? They're coming for certain things. And even if they travel 10 minutes or 15 minutes away or half an hour, they don't want to do that. They want to come to that town. Yeah,
6: yeah,
5: that's what I found, which is the most interesting, because if it was up to me and I was traveling, I have no problem by, you know, going somewhere else and then just travel to that town myself by car. That's why you have a car, right? But no, that's what I'm noticing. I don't know if anyone else is noticing that, but that's what I'm noticing.
6: Two other things that we're noticing as well.
5: Okay.
6: Is a lot of last minute bookings, right?
5: Yes, me too.
6: Bookings.
5: Yes.
6: Yeah.
5: Yeah.
6: So
5: yes.
6: just a couple of days out or even one day out.
5: Yes. Exactly.
6: And also local people, you know, mm-hmm. people who are, you know, not far away, they're just getting in the car, they've got cabin fever, they're fed up with being locked down in their homes, and they just want to make a little trip with a couple of close friends or family. So, and it's often short trips as well, just for one night. So everything's kind of got a little bit sort of contracted rather than
5: yes.
6: expanding. But of
5: yes.
6: course, in nature, everything contracts and expands and
5: yes.
6: contracts and
5: yes.
6: expands.
5: Yeah.
6: And we're just in that little contraction right now, but it will expand again. I'm confident it will.
5: Oh, of course it will.
6: Yeah.
5: I mean, everyone go right back to the way things were, right? Hopefully some people will have learned from this experience.
6: Yeah.
5: I know that there's a lot of bed and breakfast up for sale. I know
6: absolutely
5: that.
6: Is.
5: Yeah.
6: Absolutely
5: yeah.
6: Is.
5: Yeah. So maybe the new people will want to come in and go ahead with that business they think they're going to make their millions with. I mean, that's the other thing too, right? Okay. Yeah, I'm laughing too, right? Because everyone, I mean, all these people with this, you know, this young generation with Airbnb arbitrage and all that. Oh, you can make millions. Jesus. Yeah, sorry. I don't mean to say that, but and, you know, I get tired of it, right? I mean, come on. You don't even own the properties.
6: I think those days are numbered. They may not have gone, but I think they're numbered. I think that, you know, a lot of people got burned from Airbnb.
5: Yes.
6: You know, they found themselves in a very risky situation because they didn't own anything, right?
5: No.
6: It was just arbitrage.
5: Right. Yes.
6: So,
5: yes.
6: You know, you can't build a business like that on sand, on someone
5: no.
6: else's platform.
5: No.
6: You know,
5: yeah.
6: Airbnb have suffered. They've laid off 25% of their workforce.
5: Mm-hmm.
6: They're trying to recoup their losses. They're going public.
5: Yes.
6: Later this year with their IPO. But yeah, I mean, I wonder about that model.
5: Mm-hmm.
6: I wonder
5: mm-hmm.
6: deeply about that model,
5: mm-hmm.
6: whether
5: yes.
6: it will be sustainable in the new world.
5: Yes.
6: And talking about there are a lot of B&Bs up for sale. A lot of people have come to the end of the line with this.
5: Mm-hmm.
6: And, you know, it was in their mind before, you know, we need to retire or we need to move on or, you know, we've done this now, we need to try something else.
5: Mm-hmm.
6: And then and then COVID just kind of pushed them along a little bit quicker
5: exactly.
6: than
5: exactly.
6: they would have done normally. And so that leaves the market open for all of these new people whose dream it is to run a B&B or have some property rentals. And,
5: yes.
6: you know, now it everything sort of changes hands then, doesn't it? So, yeah.
5: Yes, of course.
6: There's
5: it does.
6: Change going on. Yeah.
5: Yeah. It is. I mean, like it's a different business model. And, you know, maybe younger people will get into it. I find a lot of the younger people that get into it don't stay in it very long, though, Yvonne, because it's a lot of work. this, you know,
6: let's face it, right?
5: Yeah. Yeah. Everyone, you know, romanticizes it.
6: Yeah.
5: There's a lot of work to this. Yes. This is not just done overnight, and it's not hands off. It's hands on. If you want the hands off model, which is a property manager, well, you're giving most of the money to the property manager. How much are you going to have left? You know?
6: And if you do that, you're not really in the hospitality business.
5: Exactly. Yet. Yeah.
6: People who get into hospitality are generally people who like people, who like mm-hmm. making people comfortable, like welcoming people, you know, and that bit's, you know, that bit comes naturally to those people, right? To people who like people, like you and me, right? Mm-hmm. It just comes naturally. We love to make a nice home. We like to make nice, you know, surroundings. We like to give people a nice experience. It's really easy to do.
5: Yeah.
6: And of course, there's the back end of that as well, right? Mm-hmm. And if you don't take care of the back end, the sales and marketing machine, mm-hmm. then the front end will collapse. And what's happened in the past is that typically B&B owners, you know, traditional B&B owners and people who've been in the industry a while have not taken care of the back end because you didn't have to in the old days.
5: Yes.
6: And that's why they got caught by online travel agents because they take care of the back end for you. Mm-hmm. It's kind of lazy to do that. But you and it's a choice, of course. You know, everybody's got their own priorities, you know, and everything's fine. Nothing's right or wrong. But, you know, there are pros and cons to everything. For me, you can never go wrong if you own your own machine.
5: Basically. Yes.
6: If you own your own sales and marketing machine, you cannot go wrong.
5: I agree 100%. And, you know, because when I started, like when you started, because you started over 20 years ago, if I remember correctly, there was no marketing machine.
6: No.
5: There was no OTAs. They wouldn't even look at us because I went to them. I approached them and said, you know, would you consider my bed and breakfast cottage rent? Oh, no, we don't do that business model. Okay. So we had to have our own websites and we had to build our own marketing machine from the bottom up. So we learned. But you know, like we became spoiled. I mean, when Booking.com came on, Expedia, then Airbnb, you know, one after another, they came on. I mean, it became very easy for all of us. So anyone could enter the game. That's the difference. Yeah.
6: No barrier to entry.
5: Exactly. Exactly. Mm-hmm. But because when we started, there was a barrier to entry. Unless you knew the right people and you knew how to market and, you know, you were willing to do the work and you were networking with each other because, you know, bed and breakfast over here would send people to each other, help each other out, then you couldn't get into the business. It wouldn't work out well. Right. But now it just, you go on the OTAs, it's really a very simple business model. Very simple. You don't have to learn anything about the business.
6: You don't.
5: No.
6: You really don't. You really don't. Yes. And I think that's kind of dragged the standard down a little bit.
5: Yes, it has. Oh, price-wise, absolutely. Yeah. You know, with Airbnb, they push the prices right down. And anyone can enter with any type of building, you know.
6: It's a dodgy model, I think.
5: It's a very dodgy model, but I mean, it fit in with the millennial lifestyle, right? Because but the one thing that I really liked, though, I must say with Airbnb, I had a lot of millennials coming to my homes that really enjoyed my homes, which we didn't have before. More was the baby boomers. And when, you know, when the baby boomers are slowly kind of drifting off doing other things, we were actually, all of us were in the Bed and Breakfast Association, because I belong to the Niagara Lake Bed and Breakfast Association, we were concerned, where are we going to get the new customers, right? The new people who were going to come and stay with us. And then Airbnb came along. So the millennials were introduced to bed and breakfast and cottage rentals and whatever other form you may have, right? Room rentals outside of the hotels, because the millennials only knew about hotels. They didn't even know about our models.
6: Right.
5: Would you not agree?
6: Yeah, absolutely. Absolutely. Yeah. I mean, that's been a whole new world, isn't it?
5: Really? It is. Yeah, it is. Yeah. So you can, so the millennials are learning about this business model and they've gone through arbitraging because they were young, they didn't have the money and property is very expensive. But maybe what will happen is once they've gone through all of that, they may look and say, well, maybe I'll buy a bed and breakfast or I'll buy a cottage rental and run it myself or give it to a property manager, whatever way they want to do. It's not up to me, right? I mean, I'm like you. I own everything and I learn everything and I manage everything now, right? Yeah. Yes. Because that's the best model.
6: Yeah, I totally agree with that. I think that if you learn it all yourself first, then you know what you can outsource. without compromising what you offer to the user, to the guest experience. Because if you don't understand hospitality and you're just doing the arbitrage thing, then that compromises the guest experience big time. So,
5: yes, it does.
6: You know, if you learn everything, you know, front end and back end, then you can decide, well, I'm going to outsource the front end. I'm going to outsource the front end to a property manager while I focus on building up my back end.
5: Yes.
6: So that I can just add more properties into it and more properties into it, because the machine will do that for you once you've built the machine.
5: Yes.
6: But if you go into that and just go and do some, you know, front end stuff without building a back end yourself, well, you know, we've all seen what happens, haven't we? Mm-hmm. People have just had to hand the keys back, basically.
5: Oh yes. I mean, I think we're going to have a lot of people losing their businesses. This is a business. So can you tell us a little bit about the back end that people should be thinking about then, Yvonne?
6: Yes. Okay. So the thing that I teach my clients, right, is that the hospitality end of the business, what I call the front end, is easy. It's the easy bit. Mm-hmm. Yeah, you've got to deal with a few, you know, unpleasant guests from time to time. It happens, right? But generally, you got into the business because you love people and you like interacting with people. You like talking to people. You like making them feel comfortable, right? That's kind of second nature. But what isn't second nature is having the mindset to run a business, to make a business out of that. Because if you don't understand timeless business principles, and how to sell, how to ask for the money. This is a huge one that I find amongst my clients. You know, they're afraid to ask for the money, because when you've come from corporate or maybe public sector, you know, where you've had a paycheck at the end of the month, you've never had to sell anything in your life. And then suddenly your livelihood depends on you creating your own paycheck. That's a huge responsibility to take on, you know? So there is definitely a mindset shift from what I call the employee mindset, which we've all grown up with, right? Mm-hmm. We've all grown up with employee mindset. That's what they teach you at school. That's what they teach you in college.
5: Yeah.
6: You know, we all grew up with the employee mindset. If you don't make that switch into business owner mindset, which is all about giving your guests a great experience at the same time building your bank account. Because you have to.
5: Yes,
6: right?
5: Of course.
6: You won't survive if you don't focus on the numbers, on the money, on the sales. How can I, you know, questions to ask yourself. How can I make my guests have an even better experience while building my bank account? What else can I create for my guests that's gonna light them up and delight them? And it's also going to build my bank account, right?
5: Yes.
6: You have to have that mindset. And a lot of people say, oh, it's not about the money. It's a lifestyle business. Yes, it is a lifestyle business. But you have to pay attention to the money, to the sales, to the marketing, to the systems, three timeless business systems. You have to know where your guests hang out so that you can market specifically to them.
5: Mm-hmm.
6: In a way that makes people feel good. So you're not saying buy, you know, book a room. Take 10% off, take 15%. Oh, and we're doing 30% off. You're destroying yourself there, right?
5: Yes, I agree.
6: You've got to know where your guests hang out, who they are, who would love what you have for a start. You've got to do this deep work and value yourself, right? And that's another kind of hangover from the employee days. Mm-hmm. And this was a huge one for me. Right. Well, why would anybody come and stay with me? You know, I'm nobody. I don't want to be seen. I'm just going to hide behind the curtains. And I'm not going to put myself on social media. No, I don't want to do that. I'm just going to hide here. Somebody comes by. Right.
5: Yes.
6: Get out there.
5: You know what? You know, you've got such a point, because when I went into the business 20 years ago, I was already a businesswoman and I knew it was a business. Otherwise, I wouldn't have gotten into it. But what I find, a lot of people come into it because they like to entertain. That's why they bought their bed and breakfast, to entertain. And they don't realize they really do most of the work. I mean, unless you hire a cleaning lady, you're just a servant. You're just a servant. You're cleaning and you're cooking. I mean, you know, so they've got the whole concept all wrong. you know.
6: Exactly, and that's what I mean. Yeah. You're so right, and that's part and parcel of the employee mindset. I need to be working. I need to be working in the business all the time, making my, you know, making my rooms nice and cooking a delicious breakfast. Yes, you do, but it doesn't have to be done by you.
5: Yes.
6: Your job as the business owner is to build the machine and make sure the machine's always cranking up, right? It's always turning.
5: Yes.
6: It's always got oil
5: every
6: in
5: day,
6: it.
5: Every day,
6: The oil in your machine is your individual creativity and your creative ideas to wow your guests, delight your guests while building your bank account. Mm-hmm. You must pay attention to that. And if you don't, well, you know, in this day and age, it's just getting more and more difficult.
5: Yeah, and you know, that's another point. Most of the people who come into the business that I've noticed in the Niagara region is actually baby boomers who have a really good pension. And they buy the bed and breakfast and they're doing it as a hobby. It's not a business for them. They don't really need that money. That's why you're seeing this happening, is because they are not business people. It was something they wanted to do. And then that's why after 5 years, they get bored with it. They realize how much work it is. So they sell it. And then they go on and they retire for sure. For sure, at that time, they retire. They get out of the business completely. But that's what I see happening a lot of. I don't know if in your area or in other.
6: You see the same thing too?
5: Okay. So that's.
6: Because in fact, you know, buying a bed and breakfast later on in life is probably not a good idea.
5: No.
6: The energy, right? You don't have the energy.
5: Yeah.
6: You know,
5: that's
6: it's like trying to live a dream that's like gone now. It's gone.
5: Yes.
6: You need a lot of energy. You need a heck of a lot of optimism and enthusiasm to keep up with your guests and make sure that they're having a great time while building your machine, right?
5: If you've
6: been in corporate all your life, you don't know anything about sales and marketing and the mindset behind that, then you're gonna struggle. You really need to keep that in mind.
5: Yes. And that's what I've noticed. A lot of them were school teachers, principals, maybe nurses, lawyers, maybe chiropractors. Yeah. Mm-hmm. Business people in the corporate world. They have no idea about it. So, you know, the thing is, this is the most interesting thing, Yvonne, is when I would ask them, so how's business? Oh, it's okay. You couldn't talk to them about business.
6: No.
5: They had no mindset. When I asked that, when you're a business person, they'd say, well, you know what? It's been okay. This is what's going on. No, I had no conversation with them. I couldn't talk to them about the business.
6: Yeah.
5: Because they're not business mindset. People. Yeah.
6: When you're in that mindset, you don't know what good is.
5: Yeah.
6: You know, you're not measuring anything.
5: That's it.
6: You're just doing it on, well, it's okay. I feel okay today. Or in this moment, I feel okay about what I'm doing. Mm-hmm. So business is okay. No, you should be able to say, well, we're 20% down on last year, but with my forward bookings, I can see that we're going to make it up. And I can see that by the end of the year, we could come out just about even on last year, even though we've lost 4 or 5 months.
5: Mm-hmm.
6: That's the kind of conversation you want to be having.
5: Yeah.
6: You know, anybody really, because that means you've got your eye on the machine, basically.
5: The pulse. You're feeling the pulse, right? And for myself, I've just moved them into long-term rentals because that's where I want to go with this year. Next year it can change up, maybe. Who knows, right? Who knows? But I mean, it's not that much fun as it was when I started. Like, I was 49 years old when I started the business. That's 20 years later, right? It's getting a little tiresome. The whole thing. So when this happened with COVID, because normally I'd be very, very busy at this time of year, as you know, right? Just like you know, this time of year is very busy. Well, I have this time off and I'm enjoying it. And it's allowing me to build my business in different directions, such as coaching. And also I'm starting my mentorship program, you know, and my mastermind. It's giving me opportunities to help the next generation coming up. And my focus is on real estate in general. It's not the short term or long. Most of my people who are going to be coming into my group are in the long term rental business, which is being very hard hit with all the laws and everything, you know.
6: Yeah.
5: But once again, it's the same thing, Yvonne. They don't understand that real estate is a business.
6: Yes.
5: Whether it's short or long, it's real estate is a business. Do you understand this?
6: Yes.
5: So when you go in, you're not going to make again your millions. You're going to be slugging away, trying to evict people that are living for free in your home for up to 12 months or more. Where is your millions going to be coming from? You know, like this is you know, I go crazy. Like you, I've seen a great increase in people joining my groups. And then my question has always been, okay, so, you know, I've been producing these shows since the middle of March, as you know. And I asked them, so have you watched any of the shows? Because I have educators on, like yourself, experts and educators. We're not trying to sell a program. We're trying to talk about the business. Have you watched any of it? So, okay, so you evict somebody. Okay, who are you going to pick next? Do you know how to pick the next good tenant that's not going to take you for a ride? Like, really, you know, same thing. It's the same thing. Yeah. It's marketing. It's marketing out there, right?
6: I think the thing that kind of struck me, you know, when I was in my, on my journey, if you like, on my journey, is that you have to be constantly learning, continuously learning. Yes. You never know it. You never know it all. You never have all the answers. And if you can just get into the mindset that I'm going to invest in myself, because that's your best investment, is in yourself. And once you understand how to build a business engine, doesn't matter whether it's real estate, it doesn't matter if it's bed and breakfast, doesn't matter if it's cake making. Once you understand how to build a business engine with your systems in it, and you understand that you have to sell, then you can take that anywhere. You'll never go hungry. Never go hungry.
5: Yes. And you're right.
6: That is, you know, that takes a commitment to yourself. It takes investment in time and money as well, because, you know, mentoring and coaching, you know, good coaching and mentoring does not come cheap. If you are working with a good coach or a mentor, they've been there, right? They've been there to hell and back. And they've got a t-shirt, and that's worth something.
5: Of course it is. Yes, of course.
6: You, newbie, that is worth something. And don't underestimate. If you think you can just buy a little course on how to get more likes on Facebook, or how to, you know, find more hashtags on Instagram, you're barking up the wrong tree. And you're wasting time, wasting money. You know, if you are serious about learning how to build a business, you know, in this industry, you know, just make sure that you're seeking out people who really know what they're talking about. And so they can shortcut your mistakes for you, so you don't fall into the usual traps that most owners do fall into, because they don't invest. They don't have the mindset of I need to pay to move quickly. I need to invest in myself. I need to get the best mentors. I need to get the best coaches, because I don't want to waste my time making all the silly mistakes that most people make. I want to make this enjoyable for me.
5: Exactly.
6: Yeah. And that doesn't come cheap. Let's face it. It's not cheap, because
5: it shouldn't. It shouldn't come cheap. I mean, I've been in business since 1982. That's 38 years. I've paid a lot for my education, right? You have to pay. You want to come and, you know, go into my mastermind, you pay for it. I mean, I give so much away free, just like you do, Yvonne, with your groups, right? You're always there trying to help. But when it comes to getting down serious to business, and you really want to move quickly, you get a mentor, or you get a coach, or you join a mastermind like I have. I have my own coaches. I have my own mentors that I'm using all the time.
6: Always.
5: To reach the next level, right? I have to reach the next level. I don't know how to do it. And why am I wasting time trying to learn about it? I mean, it's not that I don't try to learn. I try to learn. But I go to a person who's done it already. That's faster and easier. And even that's tough to do, because they tell you things that you have to do on your own time. You have to, like learn, like homework, right? Homework. I'm not doing homework, right?
6: But it's like Jim Rohn said. He said, formal education will make you a living, but self-education will make you a fortune, or something like that.
5: Okay. Yeah, very true.
6: You know, what you learn in school does not stand you in the right place for business. You have to self-educate yourself, seek out mentors and coaches, shortcut the pitfalls, you know, so you're getting the best information, you're getting the best help. Because let's face it, Maria, information is everywhere, right?
5: Of course. Oh yes. It's too much information.
6: And it's mostly free, right?
5: Yes.
6: But the nuggets,
5: yes,
6: the implementation of it and the accountability to get things done is never free?
5: No, of course not. Why should it be?
6: I can tell you how to do it, right? I can tell you how to do it. I can tell everybody. I've told everybody how to do it, right?
5: Sure.
6: Many, many times. I've been talking about this since 2013. You know, for 7 years, I've been beating the same drum. You have too, right?
5: Me too. I mean, my goodness.
6: No one listens, right?
5: No. They pay, they listen. If they don't pay, they don't listen.
6: Exactly.
5: That's what I find. Yeah.
6: Exactly.
5: They won't.
6: Exactly.
5: They won't.
6: Yes.
5: I mean, I've given so much away for free. Yeah.
6: And hold your feet to the fire and make sure you get the results that you want. You'll have to pay. You'll have to pay.
5: Yeah.
6: So
5: exactly.
6: Too.
5: We paid. I'm still paying. I'm still paying for it, right?
6: I'm still paying. Yeah, I'm still paying.
5: For
6: I've always got help. I've always got mentors and coaches.
5: Yeah. Now, you said something really interesting. I'm so glad because you're an educator. I mean, that's why I love talking to you. And I know you're going to be in the Book Direct show just like I am. You know, we're going to be giving half hours of wisdom. What will you be talking at the Book Direct show, Yvonne?
6: That's a great question. I'm going to be talking about the four key elements to build a direct bookings business that doesn't rely on online travel agents.
5: Fantastic.
6: That's it.
5: I love that. I love that. Now, do you have an app by any chance? Have you? Okay, so you have an app.
6: Yes.
5: Can you tell us a little bit about the app?
6: Yes. Yes, thank you. We have an app called the Book Directly Club, right?
5: Okay.
6: And it's to give hosts the tools to help them attract direct bookings and keep that direct bookings and educate, entertain, and wow that guest. So here's how it works.
5: Okay.
6: In the old days, right, I know I did this in my B&B, and anybody who's, you know, got any kind of intelligence should be doing this too. We guests come, we recommend them to Joe's Wine Bar, to Frank's Pizzeria, to Fred's Tours, you know, to Annie's Winery. We recommend our favorite places for our guests to go. And when I was doing this, I would talk to my local people and say, to my local restaurant, and say, when I send my guests to you, can you give them a free glass of champagne? And they go, of course. Right? Because I'm bringing them a new customer.
5: Sure, sure.
6: That they couldn't have got on their own.
5: Yes, that's right.
6: Never forget that the host is the center of the universe. They are the hub of the community. They are, the hosts attract new money into the community via their guests. And they encourage their guests to spend that money with the people that they like to work with. Right?
5: Yes, yes.
6: But that's an old thing. You know, most hosts are doing that on some level. So how would it be if you turned that experience into a fun and rewarding app experience?
5: Okay.
6: Where when they arrive with you, you check them into your app, and immediately they see a whole bunch of rewards that they're going to get from all of those people that you've selected in your business community, where they can go and get a free starter when they order lunch or dinner, a free glass of champagne when they order dinner. 10% off the local museum, a free corkscrew when they visit the winery. You know, all of these little rewards and delightful things. Off they go and they play. They go out to play with the app with all of these rewards. And each time they go to one of the places that you've selected that's in the app, they just redeem them and they get a little reward.
5: Wonderful. Wow. Fun.
6: It brings hosts, guests and local businesses together into a nice little ecosystem where everybody's winning, right?
5: Yeah, I love it. And so how many local businesses can you have in this app? Like 10? As many as you want. Oh my goodness. Wow, I love that.
6: You can also add your own internal rewards.
5: Of course.
6: So
5: when
6: people came and stayed with me, I would offer them a glass of champagne on arrival. This was, it's a hospitality conversation, right?
5: Yes.
6: I show them the room. I show them the information file. This is how the room works. This is how the windows open. This is how the shower works. You know, all that stuff.
5: To
6: know.
5: Yes.
6: And then I would end my patter with, so what can I get you? A cup of tea, coffee, or a glass of champagne? And they go,
5: good for you. Fantastic.
6: It was so nice. Oh, I have some champagne.
5: Yeah, lovely.
6: Right.
5: I love that. Good work.
6: I'll just redeem that on your app now, and I'll see you in the lounge or on the terrace in a few minutes.
5: Yeah, fantastic. Good for you, Yvonne. I love that. So you're finding a lot of the bed and breakfast owners who are part of your coaching group are actually using that and utilizing that, yes?
6: Yes.
5: And they're enjoying, and it's working for them, is it?
6: Yes. And the best thing about it is that everybody's different, right?
5: Mm-hmm. Yes, of course.
6: In your area, you know, you'll have a completely different set of businesses that you like working with than I will in my area. Mm-hmm. It's non-competitive. Yeah. So, you know, you add as many rewards as you want to into your app for your business in mm-hmm. your location, mm-hmm. for your particular guests. Yeah. So everybody's got a different set of rewards. And I think we must have about, because, you know, we've been creating little icons for them. That mm-hmm. they put
5: yes. in the app.
6: We must have about 60 of them now.
5: I love that. So how can people, like, let's say we have some owners now that would be interested in your app. How would they go about getting that from you then, Yvonne?
6: Yeah, just go to bookdirectly.club. That's the website. It's a web app. It's not on the App Store. It's a web app. So go to bookdirectly.club and just follow the instructions and download the app to your smartphone. And then get out there and start booking directly.
5: Oh, my goodness. Now, is there a cost to this?
6: For guests, no. There is for hosts, yes.
5: Okay. But
6: they get a 30-day free trial.
5: Okay.
6: And in that 30 days, we help you personally mm-hmm. to set up your reward system.
5: Okay.
6: There's several steps, you know, and we help you with the psychology of it. Because if you're doing internal rewards, right, if I'm offering you a glass of champagne, mm-hmm. you come internally at my house. That's an internal reward. Mm-hmm. Working with local businesses is what we call external rewards. But if you came to my house, into my B&B, and you had a glass of champagne, I would offer that review for selling you some champagne as well. Mm-hmm. Okay. So it's about thinking strategically about, you know, getting into that mindset of delighting your guests and building my bank account.
5: Okay.
6: Win, win, win, right?
5: Mm-hmm. Absolutely.
6: That mindset
5: Absolutely.
6: Of your business person. Mm-hmm. So so we help you with that. We help you to determine the rewards that you want to offer, set them up. We help you to present yourself professionally online, and we help you to communicate your new rewards program to your past guests. So people are downloading it all the time and redeeming rewards, and of course the host gets some reporting as well, so they can see which rewards are being redeemed and which ones are most popular. And then they can go down to Fred's Wine Bar at the end of the month and say, oh, this month I sent you 20 new guests. I hope you're enjoying the new business.
5: Yeah. Excellent. I love it. That's good. Excellent. Well, you know, I've always given wine tasting vouchers to my guests. And years ago,
6: We've just taken something that people are already doing.
5: Sure. Absolutely.
6: And put it into an app.
5: Yeah. That's very smart. It makes it easy, right? Rather, because these people would pick up, I would have it already in the package, an envelope that they would pick up when they check in, and they can go off and go to the wineries and enjoy their time there. And and years ago, I used to give a bottle of wine and chocolates, but I stopped that because I found people really didn't even thank me for that. Think about that. I mean, I used to leave that in my bed and breakfast and also my cottage rental, and nobody took the time to thank me. I thought, you know what? It's not working, so I'm not going to. No, if they don't thank me for that, I mean, who's going to give you a bottle of wine or a box of chocolates? Yeah, if they don't appreciate, I stopped and then I raised my rates. That was the end of that, right? So,
6: anyway, isn't it?
5: Pardon me?
6: It's all a test anyway.
5: It's all a test. But I tested for 13 years. Then I thought, God, 13 years. I thought, no, I'm going to stop doing this, right? So I test a long time, okay? So, Yvonne, how can people get in touch with you? That's the next thing.
6: Yeah, you can get in touch with me at, you can join my Facebook group. I'm on Facebook. I have a page, Bed and Breakfast Coach, Yvonne Halling, Bed and Breakfast Coach. I'm on LinkedIn, Twitter. I have a YouTube channel with lots of educational videos on YouTube, Yvonne mm-hmm. Halling, Bed and Breakfast Coach. You can join my Facebook group, which is the Bed and Breakfast Owners Group. And if you want to try out the app for 30 days without any obligation, and we'll help you to set up your own rewards program, then go to bookdirectly.club and follow the instructions and join our club.
5: Excellent. Wonderful. Well, thank you so much for taking the time again with an update of both what's happening in the bed and breakfast world all over the world, but also your new app. Congratulations. Fantastic. Yeah, I'll have to look into that. Okay.
6: Sure.
5: So I want to thank you very much. We'll see you later then. Okay. Talk
6: thank
5: to you later.
6: Maria. Thank you.
5: My pleasure. Yeah. And what's the weather like in the UK?
6: Oh, it's nice.
5: Okay. Yeah. Here it's nice. It's cooled down quite a bit. The last time we spoke, I think it was very hot, but it's cool. Yeah. But now it's quite cool. So I'm enjoying August. I'm really enjoying. So we'll see you later. Bye-bye now.
6: Thank you, Maria. Thank you.
5: My pleasure. Thank you. Thank you. So everyone, Yvonne Hailing from the United Kingdom, the bed and breakfast coach who does, I mean, she's been in the business over 20 years herself, and now she's going into coaching and has a lot of experience. So if you wanted to find out what's going on with the bed and breakfast world, COVID-19, this is the show to hear our discussion. I talk about what's happening in Canada and the Niagara region, Ontario, Canada, and she talks about it from all the owners she knows all over the world. So I'm going to say goodbye to everyone, and thank you very much for joining me on All Things Real Estate with Maria Recruit, and I'll see you at the other time. Take care.
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2: From CBC News, The World This Hour, I'm Kaz Bovin. BC Conservative leader Carrie-Lynne Findlay says she is resigning. In a statement, she says she'd hoped to spend the months since being elected party leader traveling the province and earning British Columbians' trust. Instead, her party has been consumed by internal conflict. Findlay says stepping down is not an easy decision, but it is the right one for her movement and for the province. The BC Conservatives have lost 14 MLAs under Findlay, with the latest departure confirmed earlier today. There's been speculation BC Premier David Eby may call a snap election to seek a stronger mandate for his new Democrats. Prime Minister Mark Carney visited Saint-Pierre-et-Miquelon today, a French territory just off Newfoundland. He met with French President Emmanuel Macron and spoke about strengthening their country's ties and sovereignty amid pressure from the U.S. Evan Dyer reports.
3: Prime Minister Mark Carney and French President Emmanuel Macron spoke a short while ago, after which Carney immediately boarded his Challenger jet to fly back to Ottawa. Macron is here to show the flag after a social media post by Donald Trump of maps showing both Canada and this French territory plastered with the U.S. flag. And he invited Carney to join him in a mutual show of support for each other's sovereignty. They announced a new project to integrate the two countries' space agencies with a view to launching satellites and handling satellite communications together. The meeting between Carney and Macron comes as we wait to learn the details of a new deal between the U.S. and Danish governments on Greenland. It's safe to say that both Carney and Macron hoped that the Danes didn't agree to a deal that would embolden Trump to put further pressure on Canada and France and try to push this hemisphere closer to his vision of U.S. dominance. Evan Dyer, CBC News, Saint-Pierre-et-Miquelon.
2: A swarm of hundreds of Ukrainian drones struck Moscow overnight, killing at least two people. It appears to be the largest Ukrainian attack of its kind on the Russian capital since the start of the war. Targets included a key oil facility. Russia has also been striking Ukraine.

0: Firefighters in the city of Kramatorsk hosed down a civilian evacuation center today after a Russian attack injured at least one person. A former nursery was being used as a transit hub to help Ukrainians fleeing the war get to safety. Early results from two state elections suggest Germany is becoming more politically polarized. The far right and far left have gained ground, while Prime Minister Chancellor Friedrich Merz's center-left party suffered a self-described disaster. Marina von Stackelberg reports.
1: Supporters of the AfD celebrate as exit polls show their far-right party is likely to win a state election in northeastern Germany. It's their second state victory in just a few weeks. Meanwhile, the Christian Democrats, the center-right party of Germany's Chancellor Friedrich Merz, barely secured enough votes to hold on to any seats in the state parliament.
2: This is a disaster.
1: In the capital, Berlin, it's the opposite story. Supporters of Die Linke, a left-wing party, erupt into cheers with news they've come out on top. The Social Democratic Party promises to expropriate land from large corporate landlords to deal with Berlin's housing crisis. In Germany, governments are almost always formed by a coalition of parties. But Merz's CDU has said it will refuse to work with both Die Linke and the AfD because they're too extreme. Marina von Stackelberg, CBC News, Berlin.
0: The Spanish film La Bola Negra has won the People's Choice Award at the Toronto International Film Festival. Directed by Javier Calvo and Javier Ambrosi, it tells the stories of three gay men whose lives become intertwined before, during, and after the Spanish Civil War. Canadian filmmakers were also honored at TIFF today. Director Cody Lightning won Best Canadian Discovery for Smudge the Blades, a film about an Indigenous hockey team in northern Alberta. As well, Best Canadian Feature went to Serville Poblete for Sunburn, a coming-of-age film set during a Toronto heatwave. That is your World This Hour for CBC News. I'm Kaz Boivin.
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1: From CBC News, The World This Hour, I'm Kaz Boivin. BC Conservative leader Carrie Lynn Findlay says she is resigning. She'd been facing growing pressure to step down after losing more than a dozen MLAs since August. Caroline Bargoot has the story.
2: In a statement, Carrie Lynn Findlay said she is resigning as the leader of the Conservative Party of BC. She wrote, "This was not an easy decision, but I believe it is the right one for our movement and our province." 10 party members have quit the Conservatives in recent weeks. On Friday, Findlay ousted three more, including John Rustad, the former leader of the party. And today, Surrey Serpentine River MLA Linda Heppner left.
3: You cannot keep getting the disastrous decisions and the constant hits that we were taking and not believe that something has to change. And in my mind, that was the leadership.
2: In her statement, Findlay said, quote, "I have made decisions I would make differently with the benefit of hindsight," unquote. But she did not say what decisions she regrets. Findlay's resignation comes at a bad time for the BC Conservatives, as New Democrat Premier David Eby is expected to call a snap election any day now. Caroline Bargoot, CBC News, Vancouver.
1: Prime Minister Mark Carney met with French President Emmanuel Macron today in Saint-Pierre-et-Miquelon, a French territory 20 kilometers off Newfoundland. Macron says their two countries' status as close neighbors has created generational bonds. Here he is speaking with English interpretation.
4: French, which ties Saint-Pierre-et-Miquelon to francophone communities in Canada. And your presence here bears witness to the solidity of that relationship between our two countries, that community of values, of interests, and of destiny that we have forged over time.
1: Macron says he supports Carney's push to get closer ties with the EU, as well as efforts to get more Canadian energy to European markets.
5: Today, to be sovereign goes beyond being able to feed, fuel, and defend ourselves. It requires secure access to artificial intelligence, to space, semiconductors, critical minerals, clean energy. And it's in this context, inspired by your example, that Canada and Europe will build an alliance for the future that will strengthen our collective resilience.
1: Carney's trip comes after his high-profile visit to European Parliament last week and as he prepares to attend the UN General Assembly in New York this coming week. An Israeli settler and a Palestinian are dead in separate incidents across the occupied West Bank today. The violence comes as tensions are high ahead of one of the holiest Jewish holidays. Dominic Valaitis reports.
6: The Israeli military says the gunman opened fire from his vehicle at a group of Israelis who were gathered at a spring near the settlement of Nevet Suf, not far from Ramallah. Medics at the scene

0: that they found a man in a car with critical gunshot wounds. He was pronounced dead at hospital. The suspected gunman was found a few hours later and arrested. Although the Palestinian militant group Hamas praised the attack, it has not claimed responsibility for it. Shortly after the shooting, Israeli soldiers killed a Palestinian driver who they claim tried to run them over near the settlement of Garnim. Israeli Prime Minister Benjamin Netanyahu says he's ordered security tightened in the area. The incidents come as violence between settlers and Palestinians has been escalating, and one day before Yom Kippur, the Jewish Day of Atonement. Dominic Valaitis for CBC News, Bristol, England.
1: U.S. President Donald Trump says his planned 250-foot-tall triumphal arch will have a dual use. He says it will double as a military complex. Posting on social media, Trump says he updated the design at the strong request of the Pentagon. It will now include capacity for ammunition storage as well as staging areas for drones and snipers. The arch will stand across the Potomac River from D.C.'s National Mall and will be about half the height of the Washington Monument. That is your World This Hour for CBC News. I'm Kaz Bovin.
2: Have you ever wondered what the most common mistakes landlords make are? Well, you're not alone. Being a landlord can be a rewarding journey if done right. However, it's fraught with pitfalls, many of which are avoidable if you know what to look out for. From failing to screen tenants properly, not having a written lease agreement, all the way to not treating tenants with respect, these are errors that can cause unnecessary headaches, financial loss, and even legal trouble. So, why is sidestepping these common mistakes crucial? Because they can make or break your property management success. The good news is that each of these mistakes is preventable with the right knowledge and approach. So, are you ready to navigate this landscape with more confidence? Let's dive into the top 10 mistakes landlords often make and discuss how you can avoid them. First on our list is failing to screen tenants properly. Picture this: a charming tenant who, unfortunately, has a track record of late rent payments or property damage. You wouldn't know this without a comprehensive background check, would you? Screening your tenants is like installing a safety net, protecting you from potential problems such as unpaid rent, property damage, or even legal issues down the line. It's not just about ensuring they can afford the rent, but also about understanding their character and reliability. This involves a thorough examination of their credit history, criminal records, and previous landlord references. Skipping this crucial step is like walking into a dark room without a flashlight. You never know what you might stumble upon. So before handing over those keys, make sure you've done your homework on your prospective tenants. Remember, a thorough background check is key to finding reliable tenants. The second mistake is not having a written lease agreement. This oversight can open the door to a host of potential problems. Without a written lease, the terms of your agreement are open to interpretation, which can lead to misunderstandings and disputes. It's like playing a game without a rule book. Everyone is left guessing what's allowed and what isn't. Let's consider a scenario where a tenant decides to paint the walls without your permission. With a written lease agreement that explicitly forbids alterations without consent, you'd be within your rights to demand they return the property to its original state or face penalties. But without a written agreement, enforcing such a rule can be a complex and stressful affair. A written lease agreement should detail everything from rent payment terms to property maintenance responsibilities, providing a solid foundation for your landlord-tenant relationship. It's your rule book, your safety net, and your peace of mind. A clear written lease agreement prevents misunderstandings and protects both parties. Failing to maintain the property is our third common mistake. Let's delve into this. Regular maintenance is the lifeblood of property management. It keeps your property looking fresh, functioning well, and most importantly, it keeps your tenants happy. But what happens when maintenance falls by the wayside? Well, neglect can lead to a myriad of problems. Small issues like a leaky faucet can escalate into major plumbing disasters. Unaddressed mold can turn a minor annoyance into a health hazard. And let's not forget about the potential legal action from tenants living in deteriorating conditions. On the flip side, keeping a property in good condition has a multitude of benefits. It enhances tenant satisfaction and retention, minimizes costly emergency repairs, and preserves the value of your property. A well-maintained property is also more appealing to prospective tenants, making it easier to fill vacancies when they arise. So remember, proactive maintenance helps keep tenants happy and avoids more costly repairs down the line. Fourth on our list is not knowing the law. Now, this is a biggie. Ignorance of the law is never an acceptable excuse, and this is especially true in the world of property management. As a landlord, it's crucial to familiarize yourself with local and state laws. These can cover a wide range of topics, from eviction procedures to fair housing regulations, and they can vary greatly from one place to another. Not understanding these laws can lead to a multitude of problems. You might find yourself unintentionally violating a tenant's rights, or you could end up in a legal dispute. This not only jeopardizes your investment, but can also cause significant stress and financial loss. Consider consulting with a real estate attorney or joining a landlord's association to ensure you're up to date with all the relevant laws and regulations. Remember, being a landlord isn't just about collecting rent. It's about responsibility and compliance, too. Knowledge of the law is essential in protecting yourself as a landlord. Our fifth mistake is not collecting a security deposit. Now, you might think that skipping the security deposit can make your property more attractive to potential tenants, but the reality is, it could leave you vulnerable to a host of financial risks. A security deposit is not just a random sum you ask tenants to pay up front. It's a financial safeguard, a cushion, if you will, against unexpected expenses that may arise during the lease period. This could include anything from unpaid rent to any potential damage to the property that exceeds normal wear and tear. Without a security deposit, you, the landlord, will have to bear the financial burden of these unforeseen costs. And let's not forget, repairs and replacements can be quite expensive, eating into your profits. In essence, a security deposit acts like an insurance policy, providing you with a safety net against potential tenant damages. So don't skip it. It's a crucial part of a successful landlord strategy. A security deposit provides a safety net against potential tenant damages. Now, let's quickly go over the remaining common mistakes. First off, we have the issue of pets. Allowing pets without restrictions can lead to property damage and other headaches. It's important to have a pet policy that outlines any restrictions and requirements for pet owners. This way, you can accommodate animal lovers without compromising your property's integrity. Next up is not responding to tenant complaints. Ignoring concerns can create an unpleasant living environment and may even land you in legal hot water. Swiftly addressing tenant complaints and resolving issues shows that you value your tenants and their comfort. Remember, a happy tenant is a long-term tenant. Then we have the mistake of not raising rent. While it might seem tenant-friendly to keep rent static, failing to adjust rates to keep up with inflation and other costs can lead to financial strain. A periodic, reasonable increase in rent is generally accepted and can help ensure your investment remains profitable. Another critical mistake is not having adequate insurance. This oversight can lead to financial ruin if something goes wrong, such as a natural disaster or significant property damage. It's crucial to have insurance that covers liability, property damage, and other potential risks. It's better to be safe than sorry. Finally, we come to one of the most important points: not treating tenants with respect. A good landlord-tenant relationship is built on mutual respect and professionalism. Treating tenants poorly can lead to turnover, reputational damage, and even legal issues. Always address any issues in a professional and courteous manner. Avoiding these mistakes will help maintain a good landlord-tenant relationship and protect your investment. By taking these points into account, you're setting yourself up for success in the world of real estate. So let's avoid these common pitfalls and strive to be the best landlords we can be. Let's summarize what we've learned today. We've traversed through the labyrinth of the 10 most common mistakes landlords often make and how to strategically avoid them. Firstly, we talked about the importance of properly screening tenants. This is a critical step in ensuring you welcome reliable tenants who respect your property and pay their rent on time. Remember, thorough background checks, including credit and criminal history, are your best friends here. Secondly, we emphasize the necessity of having a written lease agreement. This document is your safety net against misunderstandings, and it sets the foundation for a clear landlord-tenant relationship. Thirdly, we discuss the significance of maintaining the property. Keep your property in top-notch condition, respond to maintenance issues promptly, and you'll keep your tenants happy while avoiding potential legal hassles. Our fourth point was about knowing the law. It's crucial to familiarize yourself with local and state laws concerning landlord-tenant relationships, fair housing, and other relevant issues to avoid legal trouble. Next, we highlighted the importance of collecting a security deposit. This financial cushion can help cover any damages caused by the tenant, providing you with an added layer of protection. Moving on, we talked about the need for a clear pet policy. Allowing pets without restrictions can lead to property damage, so make sure your policy outlines any restrictions and requirements for pet owners. We also discussed the importance of responding to tenant complaints. Swiftly addressing such complaints can help foster a pleasant living environment and keep you out of legal hot water. The eighth mistake was not raising the rent periodically. Keeping up with inflation and other costs is key to maintaining the financial health of your investment. Next, we stress the importance of having adequate insurance. Covering for liability, property damage, and other relevant issues can save you from financial ruin in case of unforeseen incidents. Lastly, we talked about treating tenants with respect. This not only creates a pleasant living environment, but also shields you from potential legal actions. By avoiding these common mistakes, you can be a successful landlord, ensuring your investment thrives and your tenants are happy. So go forth and be the best landlord you can be. 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

0: Hey, we got some very intelligent women in here, man. Do you think you're too young to really love somebody?
1: No.
0: Let's take it from me. I'm an adult. I say, wait, you too young to be in love. This is silly. You're infatuated with him. He got nice jeans. You wear fancy Adidas. I mean, it might be something I don't know.
1: It's a difference from loving somebody and being in love with somebody.
0: Well, you tell me. What's the difference?
2: Okay.
0: What's the difference?
2: Okay, Shan.
1: You can love anybody, but when you're in love with somebody, looking at it like this, you taking that person for what he or she is, no matter what he or she look like, or no matter what he or she do. You look at it like this.
2: If you fall in love, you can fall out of love.
1: I just love somebody. You might stop being in love with them, but you is not gonna stop loving that person.
3: Maybe sometimes they've never been loved before. They've never been in love before. They don't know what the feeling is to be loved.
2: She poetic.
0: She killed it. We get in that conversation with that, right?

0: I'm Phelan Johnson, the host of See You in Court. It's a podcast about the cases that changed Canada, and we're back with an all-new season. Our first episode is about a woman named Gwen Jacob. On a sweltering day in 1991, Gwen did what she had to do to cool down. She took her shirt off. The 19-year-old was catcalled, fined, and arrested, but she refused to back down, sparking a national debate about bearing breasts. Listen to the story of Gwen's topless walk on See You in Court, wherever you get your podcasts.
1: From CBC News, The World This Hour, I'm Kaz Boivin. BC Conservative leader Carrie Lynn Findlay says she is resigning. In a statement, Findlay says she'd hoped to spend the months since being elected party leader traveling the province and earning British Columbians' trust. Instead, she admits her party has been consumed by internal conflict. Findlay says stepping down is not an easy decision, but it is the right one for her movement and the province. The BC Conservatives have lost 14 MLAs under Findlay, with the latest departure confirmed earlier today. In Ottawa.
2: Welcome, Prime Minister, Dr. Jonas. It is a great honour to host you in Canada.
1: And Prime Minister Mark Carney welcoming his Norwegian counterpart, Jonas Gahr Støre. The two leaders are reaffirming close cooperation, especially on resource development, maritime security, and Arctic sovereignty.
3: I believe that the increased geopolitical focus on the Arctic is challenging and providing opportunities for Arctic states like Norway and Canada to come together. And since we are both pragmatic states, we have pragmatic governments, and I believe pragmatic prime ministers, we are making progress fast.
1: Støre's visit comes after another Nordic country, Denmark, announced it's finalizing a deal with the U.S. to boost the American military presence in Greenland. Earlier, Carney visited Saint-Pierre-et-Miquelon, a French territory just off Newfoundland. He and French President Emmanuel Macron spoke there of strengthening ties and sovereignty amid pressure from the United States. Evan Dyer reports.
4: Prime Minister Mark Carney and French President Emmanuel Macron spoke after social media posts by Donald Trump showing both Canada and this French territory plastered with the U.S. flag. And he invited Carney to join him in a mutual show of support for each other's sovereignty. They announced a new project to integrate the two countries' space agencies with a view to launching satellites and handling satellite communications together. The meeting between Carney and Macron comes as we wait to learn the details of a new deal between the U.S. and Danish governments on Greenland. It's safe to say that both Carney and Macron hope that the Danes didn't agree to a deal that would embolden Trump to put further pressure on Canada and France and try to push this hemisphere closer to his vision of U.S. dominance. Evan Dyer, CBC News, Saint-Pierre-et-Miquelon.
1: Early results from two state elections suggest Germany is becoming more politically polarized. The far right and far left have gained ground, while the nationally governing center-left party suffered a self-described disaster. Marina von Stackelberg reports.
5: Supporters of the AfD celebrate as exit polls show their far-right party is likely to win a state election in northeastern Germany. It's their second state victory in just a few weeks. Meanwhile, the Christian Democrats, the center-right party of Germany's Chancellor Friedrich Merz, barely secured enough votes to hold on to any seats in the state parliament.
6: This is a disaster.
5: In the capital, Berlin, it's the opposite story. Supporters of Die Linke, a left-wing party, erupt into cheers with news they've come out on top. The Social Democratic Party promises to expropriate land from large corporate landlords to deal with Berlin's housing crisis. In Germany,